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Time for that 9 o'clock mix coming up real soon. Got some joints you ain't heard in a minute. Trust me, it's gonna be lit like that, man. You got requests and shouts, man? Hit me up at 800-585-1051. Hit me on Twitter at DJ Clue, Instagram at DJ Clue. You know the vibes. All right, man, it's Power 105, Pulling world famous DJ Clue Desert Storm. Keep it locked right here. 9 o'clock mix is on the way.

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Yeah, man, Power 5.1, Desert Storm, the Clue Radio, world famous DJ Clue, Desert Storm, New York Knicks, they active right now, man. You know what I'm saying? After this win, Starlets, man, Trapped Out Wednesdays, yeah, we're going to celebrate tonight. It's going down, man, all right? 800-585-1051, like I said, hit me on that Twitter, that everyone call it at DJ Clue, Instagram at DJ Clue. I got your requests and shout-outs. It's going to be litty like that, man. All right, 9 Climax on the way. Keep locked right here, y'all.

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0: Run New York, 1500. 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
0: 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I hope you enjoy all of the nostalgic vibes and the funk, the R&B, the soul, and the hip-hop all fused together. This is a salute and a nod to the pioneers of the 70s and 80s that influenced me and inspired me and brought joy to my home. And I hope that you feel and receive the same. Lots of love. 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

0: detergent. 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
1: surgeon. It's the genius, yeah. Baby. The boy Drake, hey, Kodak Black.
2: DJ Frisco 95.
1: Hello, Birdie.
0: Yeah.
1: Shout out to that 6R, hey, baby.

0: you so annoying. I used to get slow, I used to leave it in. I used to hate the tour, I ain't wanna leave again. Now I know the truth about you and I'm free again. Until your new man cop them tickets, you won't see me again. Yeah. A little birdie said you did me dirty. I be telling Alex Moss, yeah, his and hers it. Hey, what? Yeah, his and hers it. I don't like going to Vegas, I start missing Virgil. He'd be sick if he was witnessing it in person. All these tripping like they clipped a hurdle.
1: Fresh out of jail, I made another million. And so think I changed cause I didn't. I still ain't hit a with that glizzy. If right, I'm talking about it, stealing identity.

0: 5.1.
1: Well, Chloe again flip, getting killed, again flip. Yeah.

0: 101.1. 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
7: 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She did it again.

0: 1051, it's the Gwen and God. We're here. So now, the game is on now. So shout out to everybody headed to a watch party. You are late.
1: Yes, you are.
0: Right? Clue's still in the building. What up, Clue?
1: I'm here. What's the vibe?
0: So, Clue, you are you still... You know that we have a bet, and you still.
1: Of course, I'm riding with the Knicks.
0: Okay, cool. I just want to make sure because you could back out.
1: Nah.
0: And what they call that? A walk. I can give you a walk.
1: Nah.
0: I give you $50.
1: I'll give you a walk right now.
0: Nah, I don't want no
1: all
0: walk.
1: All right, well, chill out then.
0: So, tri-state area. I am being sensible and smart. And when I use the word sensible and smart,
1: I'm rocking
0: with the Spurs.
1: I'm ashamed for you.
0: That's okay. So the Knicks are currently two up. One up, right?
1: What?
0: Two and one.
1: We're up 2-1 right now.
0: Yeah, but that's one up.
1: No, it's not one up. One up is one apiece.
0: Okay, my bad. Well, one game ahead. I'm sorry.
1: Yeah.
0: One game ahead. So
1: we in the lead.
0: When we 2-2. By the end of the night, I'll have another conversation with you.
1: Never. We ain't doing
0: that. This game is looking close right now, right? So it's all good. So far, one thing I don't like, Clue, is the aggressiveness of the Spurs. And I saw a lot of stuff where they pushing
1: Brunson.
0: Yeah, Brunson. He's snuffed him.
1: It's a dirty game, man. It's a dirty game, and I feel like the NBA and the refs have an agenda. They're trying to go with, which is whack. You know what I'm saying?
0: Go with the Spurs.
1: I think they mess up the integrity of the game.
0: Why you don't say what it is, man? They're trying to go with the Spurs. Exactly.
2: I don't know why though.
0: I know why, because they want me to win.
1: You know what I'm saying? They messed up the integrity of the game with that, man, because it's like they know that's a flagrant foul, and if you're not calling it, it's like, and then they reviewed it and said it wasn't a flagrant foul. You know it's favoritism.
0: Yeah, well, favoritism to my pocket. How about that? 800-585-1051. Shout out to my man, Mouse Jones. He's going to come through, talk about his comedy show that's going down this Sunday. So salute to him. Also, a new episode of We Here is available in the link of my bio. Clue, I got to get you up, come to one of my episodes of We Here. Just come through, talk a little bit.
1: Say no more.
0: Yeah, because we was having a mixtape conversation, and they was leaving out my man DJ Dirty Harry, and I was kind of upset.
1: Oh, man, I shouldn't be doing that.
0: Yeah, I know.
1: All right.
0: 800, Clue, I forgot they had that conversation too, and I barked on them. They said the only reason why Clue mixtapes was selling was because Fab was freestyling in the beginning.
1: Who said that?
0: A meatball.
1: Just listen, man. Just fire him now, man. Fire him now, bro. He's definitely a meatball saying that.
0: I forgot about that one. 805. Shout out to Fab, though, but I forgot. 800-585-1051. Pop that thing. Let it clap. Let it clap. Ride this. Are you sit on my lap? Spread them cheese. Let me see that. Shake that like you out of control. That thing till your throat gets sore. Bend it on down, put your face on the floor. That till your legs can't stand. High freak with the word in a hand.

So the other day, I went in the car. So my friend, she tried to change the channel from Power 105.1. So I was like, "Mom, to you, don't change the channel. Me favorite DJ, DJ Self-Funder. I just listen to you. I love you bad. Your mother will keep the stage of Power 105, buddy."

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0: 105.1 is the Gwinnegard DJ Self. Punch, you've been here every day now, man.
1: Every day. I feel good. I'm starting to get comfortable, man.
0: I know, man.
1: Thank you for the warm welcome.
0: Okay, it's all good. So tonight, I don't know, because I haven't been on social media. I don't know if the Knicks is playing yet. I don't know. No, they're already playing already. I don't know the score. Can somebody call me up with the score to know what's going on with this game 4 of the NBA Finals? But what's very important is my man Mouse is here again.
1: Hello.
2: Yeah. I like the seat too, though. Don't let nobody sit in my seat. I like the seat.
0: Oh, that's cool. That might be the seat that J-Lo sat in when Charlamagne was sniffing her butt.
2: This needs to be enshrined.
0: Yeah, right.
1: A lot of famouses have sat there. Yeah. This is a good thing.
0: So, Miles, what are you here? Why are you here?
2: Well, you know, like I said, Deadass, a comedy show is happening in Brooklyn at the Brooklyn Improv in Williamsburg on June 14th.
0: What is that? I'm confused. What is that?
2: It's the best comedy show in the city.
0: What you mean, comedy show?
2: It's a cultural comedy show. We're fusing. Think of Wildin' Out meets Def Comedy Jam meets Fat Tuesday. You know what I mean?
0: Okay.
2: Like, I'm hosting all night. DJ V12 from Harlem, he's DJing. We got a great lineup of comedians. We got Sydney Castillo headlining. We got Asha Ward and Alex English from SNL. And then we got Sharif Johnson from Power and Netflix is a joke festival. We're going to have a good time. We got those comics performing, but we also got pop-in segments as well. So you're going to have fun no matter what. If you're new to comedy, you're going to love it. If you're a fan of comedy, a tried-and-true fan of comedy, you're going to love it.
0: So what time does this start? Is it an early event, late?
2: It's early. It's Sunday. I want to get you out. You know, us older millennials, we need to be in the bed by a certain time.
0: I like that. Older millennials. Is that Big Bro?
2: I would consider myself
0: okay,
2: big bro.
0: Okay.
2: I'm not
0: older millennial.
2: Yeah. I'm born in 89. So you know, I'm getting to that age where we need a nap. I'm gonna need a power nap. You call it whatever you want.
0: Okay.
2: And if you don't wake me up, that's just I'll see you tomorrow.
1: I love it.
2: Doors open up at 6, show starts at 7.
0: So it's super early.
2: Then we're also doing the after party. We're doing the after party right at Brooklyn Improv. Brooklyn Improv is super beautiful. So we're doing a little R&B after party right in the Holden Lobby, powered by 705.
0: Punch, you gonna come?
1: No, I'm definitely going to pop out, man. Okay. I think it's good to have a good laugh, good vibe.
2: Yeah, yeah.
1: And we got to celebrate, man.
2: Yeah.
1: You know, listen, New York, the parade is going. I just believe it. No matter what.
0: The parade is Sunday, too, right?
1: The parade is. Let me tell you something. Sunday. The parade, that's going to be a little. I'm not sure if the parade. I just know
0: what
1: for a
0: fact.
1: What
0: is the parade? It's a Puerto Rican Day parade, right? When's that coming down?
1: I'm
0: like, all the Puerto Ricans in the house. Like, yeah, man, viva la Mexico.
1: And I'll just play. When the Knicks win this championship, when they win this championship.
0: I disagree.
1: Are you sure you want to do this on
0: air?
1: I'm
0: positive.
1: I've done it all week. Someone's doing this.
2: What are you disagreeing
0: Dino,
2: about?
0: Would you let these people know that I've done it all week?
1: So let me ask you this.
0: I'm a winner.
1: When the Knicks win the parade,
0: okay.
1: Do you not want to be on the float?
0: They can win the parade all day.
1: When the Knicks win the chip and they get the parade, you don't want to be on the float with the Knicks?
0: No, I don't. I don't. I don't want to be. I'd rather watch it. I'm cool with that.
1: You're the Prince of New York.
0: I agree. I'm the Gwinnegard, right? But let me explain this to you, right? I'm also a realist, and I understand that the story would be great if they lost.
1: Wow.
2: Hey, listen.
0: And I'm going to tell you why the story would be great if they lost.
1: I'm listening.
0: Because then you have something to root for next year.
1: No, we rooted for 20 years already.
0: Yeah, but
1: years.
0: New York, and why stop?
2: 50.
0: You understand?
1: 53
0: right? But why stop? So when I say that, right, what happens with New Yorkers is once we reach a threshold or that point, then we just give up and you know.
1: So
0: and Dolan and the city of New York don't want to give that up.
2: This is what you got to remember about Self. He don't always bet on the winners.
1: I understand. He's making
0: a big
1: mistake.
0: That's actually false because I have a witness here. His name is Dino, right? And I've been 98%. Of right. I've been 98% right of everything. They was like, yo, the Yankees on the way, and I said, no, the Dodgers. And the Dodgers won.
1: Let me ask you a question.
0: It's a saying, right? In Brooklyn, in Fort Greene, Brooklyn, where I'm from.
1: Fort Greene.
0: Like, watch his face when he ace.
1: Okay. I hear that. I get it. Watch his face when he ace.
0: Yeah, all right.
1: You get what I mean?
0: Would you want to ask me, Punch?
1: Listen, I'm just going to.
2: That's the first person he missed the bet on.
1: Oh, my goodness.
0: He's showing a picture of Cardi B.
1: That was an interesting left field.
0: No, that was. That's great. Because I like that. Because I see that you have you know how to use Google.
2: Yeah.
0: So now I want you to Google.
1: Good job.
0: I want you to Google my settlement that I got.
1: Okay. Hello. He has enough to win.
2: But listen,
1: that's a win.
2: If you would have bet right, you would have been on the float this Sunday no matter what.
0: All right, so y'all saying that the Knicks are going to win this whole thing.
1: The parade is coming to New York, and I'm mad that you said you didn't want to be at the parade because it's going to happen.
2: Listen.
0: Okay.
1: Orange and blue everything. Balloons, the sky is blue and orange. It's a Knicks city.
2: The float won't even need a motor. I'm pushing it.
0: Okay, cool. All right, so now these delusional guys, one thing he is not delusional about is this Sunday.
2: This Sunday? Okay. I'm very clear about this Sunday. This Sunday, dead ass a comedy show happening only at the Brooklyn Improv in Williamsburg, Brooklyn. Get your tickets right now, deadasscomedyshow.com. You can follow Instagram, deadasscomedyshow right now. Get your tickets right now.
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0: But chances are I am going to get closer to my winning of you, Clue.
1: No, you not.
0: Clue, what you got going on tonight? Today's Wednesday, right?
1: Starless, man. Trapped Out Wednesday. We back at it. You know the vibes.
0: Okay, that's what's up, man. Sorry. I saw G Herbo running around the city, 42 running around the city, and yep. Bay Swag. I think they got something going on. But salute to them. Yeah. All right, the world famous Topic Time is coming up next. Keep it locked right here on a Wednesday. All right? Pound
2: 1051. Tell me when to say love me, Ginger.

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0: So we asked her, the first thing us males, we asked her, did you have good sex? Because that's like a great trip in Miami. And Jewel said no. I also had a conversation with a friend's best friend, which is a female.
1: Your best friend.
0: A friend of mine's best friend.
1: It's a female.
0: Which is a female.
1: Gotcha. Okay.
0: And
2: is your friend also a female?
0: No, he's a guy
2: friend.
0: Just
2: curious.
0: That's cool. That's a great question, Jules. Good. Right? So now we were sitting at his table and she was talking about her not having sex or something like that in a long time. And I said, you know what's the funny thing? That females lie about their sexual habits often, which men really don't, and that's why we get called dogs and creeps and different things like that.
3: 1,000%.
0: Yes, and that rung off a light in my head when Jewel said she did not have sex in Miami. Message.
2: Well, that would mean it'd be pretty much a stranger, which means I wouldn't mind sharing it with you. I feel like if women lie about it compared to men, it's because something happened where maybe they fell off and were embarrassed about it, or they don't want you knowing because you know the same group of people. I feel like it's messy when it's someone that you know or a group of people that you know. If I was on vacation and that happened, I'd be like, yeah, hell yeah, this went down. It was a good time. I have nothing to hide from you guys. I'm a single lady.
0: Again, tri-state area. You see how these women, will make you believe that they're angels. But we're not here to talk to the women today.
2: I'm here to talk to men. I'm an angel.
0: Right? And Jules, you can help us out because maybe you can give us some clarity. So, Chris Jr., I'm not going to ask you this question right now. I'm going to ask the tri-state area this question, then I'm going to come back and ask you. And scenario two. So, this best friend of mine gave me a scenario. And me and my friend, which is a male, we came up with the same answer. And she was surprised that we came up with that answer because she thought the exact opposite. But she obviously doesn't know how men think. So, tri-state area. I'm going to ask the men that's out there listening. Can you get the dial in? 800-585-1051. Men, 800-585-1051. You have two choices. Two choices only. Fellas, would you rather, and why, would you rather a female that was a virgin and she smashed 5 guys in 1 day? Or...
1: Say what?
0: Or in 20 years, she smashed 100 guys. Which one would you rather? 800-585-1051.
2: Five isn't that much. WWPR.

0: And brown eyes.
1: Hey, it's the Gwen and God DJ Self. What's up?
2: Hello, how you doing?
1: I'm out here chilling. Where you calling from, boo?
2: Ridgewood. That's spoke before.
1: Ow, that's what's up. Ow. Now listen, what makes people scared to commit?
2: Because nobody's faithful nowadays. Everybody just want to do dumb and have their cake too.
1: Can you be faithful?
2: Yes, I could be faithful, but I'm speaking up based on my experience and based what I hear and all that stuff. Like, nobody seems to want to, like, they want someone to hold them down, but they don't want to hold it down, if that makes any sense.
1: How many people you talking to right now?
2: Two.
1: See, look, you in the same boat. See?
2: But I'm not in a relationship.
1: Ain't this the pot calling the kettle black? Yeah, right. but you should be practicing. Like, see, if I was trying to mess with you and you got another shorty, I'm like, oh, I can't even trust shorty. Like, she already, you know, not some meaning, you heard?
2: No, but yeah, I'm not in a relationship. So it's not like I'm, oh, okay, I'm committed to you. No, like, we both know we're seeing other people, so that's a different situation.
1: I think it's people like you is why people are scared to commit, because it's like, oh, it's cool.
3: 800-585-1051. Fellas, I'm talking to the fellas. You got two choices. Jules said five isn't that much. That's what you said, right, Jules?
4: Yeah.
5: Compared to 100.
3: Okay, cool. So now I'm asking again. So I'm talking to the fellas, right?
4: In 20 years, that's basically
3: listen
4: guys
3: to me, God. You can answer the question
4: you
3: first.
4: Do some math.
3: I just want to hold on. So I'm talking to the fellas. Fellas, right? You have two choices in a woman. This is two choices, hypothetically, two choices, right? You can have a girl that's a virgin and smash five guys in one night. Loss of virginity and smash five guys in one night. Or have a girl that smashed 100 guys over a 20-year span. Scenario.
4: That's a lot.
3: Would you rather?
4: That's five guys a year. Five guys.
3: So you would rather the five guys in one night?
4: Five guys in one night, because she's done
3: Jules,
4: after that.
3: Jules, did you, would you say that you thought the guys would say that?
5: Well, yeah, because it still is less of a body count than 100, and it's her very first day, so she's probably going like, balls to the wall, no
3: okay,
5: pun intended.
3: Okay, cool. Okay, you think like a guy. Because listen, so, balls to the wall. So what you say?
6: I'm saying 100.
3: You saying 100?
6: I'm saying 100.
3: The 100? Okay, tell me why. Because you also said that's an easy question. Okay, tell me why.
6: The 100 guys in, you said a 20-year span?
4: Mm-hmm. Five guys a year.
6: Five guys a year. Three girl trips. That's three down. Only thing in that situation is that if you got 100 bodies and you come into bed and not performing, I'm gonna be mad.
3: So
4: you got
3: trust
4: 100
3: that area.
4: Bodies with 100 diseases.
3: Trust that area.
4: Trust
3: that area.
4: You're talking to
3: a YN right now.
6: Give me the 100,
3: because
6: man.
3: I'll be honest with you.
4: I'm just letting
3: me
4: you know.
3: Me and my homie, we agree with scenario. I guess that's what age. I'd rather the five guys in one night.
4: Nah.
3: Because our female in the room.
4: There you go.
3: Right, our female in the room said something. Women mates just had a one night that she just went balls to the wall.
5: She was losing her virginity.
3: So
5: she
3: God, I'm so confused. So why are you saying 100 again?
6: I'm saying 100
3: because
6: I feel like it's realistic.
4: That's 100 souls, bro. That's crazy.
5: Statistically,
6: it's not really what you gotta put a number.
4: But this is
6: to
4: your girl.
6: Money.
4: This is your girl.
6: Bro, everybody has a pass.
4: 100?
6: Okay.
4: Not
6: 100.
4: Not 100 souls.
6: Yo, there's
4: I'm
6: a
4: sorry.
6: Pass that we don't even know about.
4: Not 100 souls.
6: You would never know everything that your partner did before you. You would never know.
4: I agree
6: know.
4: On that, but not 100 souls. I'm sorry. Listen.
6: Yeah. Three Miami trips in that year?
4: Yeah, that's crazy.
6: You never know.
3: Well, not if you're Jules.
6: Oh,
5: hey. Yeah,
3: Jules,
5: exactly.
3: Let's lie about it.
6: Yeah, see? Come on, man.
3: All right, well, 800-585-1051. Five guys in one night, fellas, or a girl that had 100 bodies within a 20-year span. Holla at me. Yo.
7: Yo, what's up?
3: What's up, my boy? So listen. We the room is a little bit... not really split. I mean, the age is split. The young boy is saying one thing, and the old heads, you know what I'm saying?
7: Yeah, I understand the question.
3: Okay, so which one would you wife? Which one would you more wife?
7: What happened?
3: So I'm going to tell you again, just in case. A virgin, right, that has sex with five guys, and she's not a virgin anymore now. She has sex with five guys in one night, or a girl that has sex with 100 guys in 20 years.
6: 20-year span.
3: A span of 20 years.
7: I'm the type of guy, I really don't pay mind for one of that. I don't let that one speak in my head. It didn't hurt conscience. You know, I'm the boss, so I ain't got to worry about my conscience. My conscience is pure and clean. Like, whatever she do, that's on her, you know? Like, I don't pay attention to those things, man. That's like sucker people's things.
0: You cool with 100 guys?
3: So we asking which one?
7: To be honest with you, I really wouldn't worry because I know females is going to be females, but I'm even down to take the five men in one night.
3: You're OG. You 30 plus, correct?
7: No, I'm 47.
3: Exactly. You see what I'm saying? So, Chris, I'm telling you, the old heads, right? We you know what it is? You haven't lived 20 years to when I use the word 20 years, right? You haven't been smashing for 20 years. You understand what I'm saying? So maybe that's what could that you think is that?
0: Yeah.
3: Okay, cool. 800-585-1051. Keep calling. And if you're on hold, just stay on hold. I got you. Just stay on hold. I got you.
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0: 800-585-1051. I just said five guys is crazy.
1: For her first day.
0: One night. All right, so now listen. So Jules, so you're a female in the room. If you were a guy, I guess, right? And tell me why. Females, if you want to call and you know, give us your opinion, because girls, you know, what they say, think like a man.
2: Uh-huh.
0: That's mm-hmm. what the Steve Harvey guy said, right?
2: Yeah, movie in the book.
0: Okay, cool. So if you were thinking like mm-hmm. a guy, what would you think a guy? Because the room is not split, because me and Scenario clearly focused. You understand what I'm saying? So now I'm saying five guys in one night, a virgin, five guys in one night.
1: Yep.
0: Or 100 bodies within a 20-year span.
1: Which do I think a guy would prefer?
0: Yes. And why?
1: I think the five in one night compared to 100.
0: Because
1: statistically, five gives you better chances than 100 of, like, you know, anything risky happening with that person.
0: What do you mean, like, risky? What do you mean by
1: like
0: that?
1: Like transmitted diseases or I guess mainly that. Whereas five, it's the night if she's losing her virginity. It's like going to prom. It's like, you know, you want to try something new. She's excited. I don't think the day you lose your virginity, I think then you have a pass. You can kind of just like go crazy.
3: Yeah.
0: Okay.
3: Did she have 100 bodies, then that became your girl? Or she had the five bodies, then became your girl? There's a big difference.
4: Regardless
0: what are you talking about?
4: You just had five guys on the night you lost your virginity. Five. You talking about 20-year span for 100?
3: 100? That's a lot.
4: Them five guys.
3: That's a lot for a woman.
4: Them five guys.
3: To be penetrated.
4: But listen.
3: That's a lot.
4: But she just had five in one night.
1: Also, what were the circumstances?
4: You can't go in after that.
0: They ran a train on her.
1: Yeah, I was about to say.
4: That's it.
1: She's cracked out.
3: I promise you, out of 100 guys, she's not. You're not going to be the best out of her 100. But you could be the best out of her five.
4: But in that five, though, you
3: could be the best out of five.
4: You better be in the three.
3: Because
4: after three, game's over.
3: Yo, 100, though? That's crazy.
4: Listen, man.
1: I'm going
4: 100, man.
1: There's porn stars who do like 100 in a day.
4: You say what?
1: Or OnlyFans.
4: Oh, yeah, I saw that.
0: Let me not say, I was about to say something that against porn, but we love porn stars too. 800-585-1051. All right, the choices, fellas, ladies, if you want to think like a man, five guys, a virgin, which girl would you rather? Five? Who would you wife? Which one would you more wife? How about saying that? Five guys, after a virgin, five guys in one night, or 100 guys in a 20-year span? Holla at me. Yo, talk to me.
5: Yeah, man, yo, it's Josh from Jersey, man. I'm going to do the 100 bodies in 20 years. At the end of the day, by the time we're already hitting it, they already got mad bodies.
0: What'd he say? What'd
4: you say? By the time we're hitting it, they probably already got mad bodies. It's life, man.
3: It's the women you choose.
0: Good looking, man.
4: What you mean it's the women we choose?
0: What's up with you, man? Hello?
3: Where you finding these women at?
0: Hello?
5: Yeah.
0: What up? Talk to me. Listen, which one would you more likely to wife? A virgin after, you know, she lost her virginity, had five guys in one night, or 100 guys in a 20-year span? And why?
5: Yeah, I'm definitely taking a virgin, because at the end of the day, the virgin, you know what I'm saying, she feels fresh, even though she's got five guys.
0: Like the burger spots.
1: She'll still be tighter.
5: She used up.
3: You still could teach her stuff, too. Like, you can't teach somebody who got 100 bodies.
0: 100 bodies, guys.
3: And you're not the best. 100?
0: That's like Young Dolph, 100 shots.
4: Listen.
0: All right, good looking, man. We listening, Chris.
4: Bro, he just said she's still going to be tight, right? The fact that she took five guys in one night, she's never going to only be satisfied with just you. She did five in one night.
1: That was her first time, though.
4: And if she like it, she ain't going to go back again?
1: That's hard to say. It's hard to say.
0: Yeah, a rat pissing on cotton. Hello? Yo, Michael. I mean, Saint. Hello? McNeil. I'm sorry. Let's go to another line. Another line. Hello?
6: Yo, what's up? What's up?
0: What's up, my G? Talk to me.
6: Chilling, man. Listen, bro. This is a no-brainer, man. Option one is obviously the best option.
0: All right, tell me. I'm trying to tell the young boy, Chris Jr. Tell me why.
6: Because, man. Option two, 120 years. Man, the integrity of them walls is broken, bro. It's like throwing hot dogs in the hallway.
4: Wait. Okay, so now you're telling me that's First of all, that's a lot of people's reality up to today, bro. It's gonna be for real.
6: Yeah.
4: Right?
6: That is true.
4: But then you're gonna say five in one night. You think she's only gonna be satisfied with just you? If she did five in one night, what's gonna happen after that?
6: Yeah, but we're not talking about if she's satisfied or not. We're talking about which one would you rather have, correct?
4: Correct.
6: Yeah, so five, the thing's not even broken in yet.
3: Yeah, every 2.5 months, your girl's sleeping with a different guy. A year. Every 2.5 months.
4: She had five at...
3: And then she met me. That was it.
4: And then she met me. But oh then... my God, you must be the best guy on earth, man.
1: Option B sounds like a nympho, kind of.
3: Yeah.
4: You do five in
3: two
4: one
3: and
4: night.
3: Two and a half?
4: You do five in one night, you're doing 10 in the week.
3: A new guy every two and a half months goes crazy.
0: All right, good looking. Let's go to line number four. Yo, yo, hello? All right, thank you. Yo, yo. Yeah, talk to me. Can you listen? We're talking five guys. We're talking five guys and not the hamburger spot. or 100 bodies in 20 years span.
2: Man, listen, man. Can you hear me?
0: Yeah, we can hear you. All
2: right, man. I'm picking 100 bodies, man.
0: All right, tell me why. 100
2: bodies. Because check it, man. Some shorties, they got it messed up. They be picking the wrong dudes. You know what I mean? So it took us 20 years to get it right.
0: It took a 20. So you want somebody that took 20 years to get it right?
2: 20 years to get it right versus a shorty with five dudes in a day?
1: But she was a virgin, oh, man, so she waited and took her time.
4: She took her time to mentally prepare herself to take five dudes in a day.
1: She was not in a rush.
4: All right.
0: Yo, see, I think the confusion is, right? I think, Chris, right? You're so much worried about the act and not the body count. You understand what I'm saying? So that's where your mind is. So I'm trying to, like, break it down for you. In reality, you cool with having a girl that got 100 bodies as opposed to 5 bodies?
3: Yeah. you know how many times her system internally has changed?
4: My thing about it, right?
3: Because she's been with so many men.
4: You going down?
0: He said yes. He heard what he said.
4: All that. Let's be honest, man. This is life we live in right now.
0: Yeah.
4: My generation might be a little different.
0: Okay.
4: Five in a year is nothing crazy.
3: She's very consistent with the 2.5. Want to switch up?
1: You're doing the averaging here.
4: Okay.
1: What if it's not 5 a year?
3: He said just in a 20-year span.
0: Well, I said a 20-year span, but you still break it down to five years.
1: So it could be someone who wants to wait 2 years and then does like 20 years.
0: But he's still breaking it down.
4: But being realistic, you could be in a relationship for that 2 years, and then that next 2 years, you was just living life. There's a lot of women that do that. After that bad heartbreak, this, then, and third, I'm about to go live life. Okay. They run a marathon.
0: So basically, you saying the virgin ain't had that bad break. She just got busy.
4: No, she's done. She's broken. Okay. She got broken at night.
0: It's over.
4: At night.
0: And then beat it up. 800-585-1051. Keep calling.
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0: 51. We still talking to the tri-state area. All right. So now, you got two choices to wife. All right. Can you turn your radio down, please? Turn your radio down for me, please.
1: Yes. All
0: right. Cool. So now, sweetheart, I want you to think like a man. Females, I'm cool. I'm glad y'all calling. Also, the fellas is coming through today. Pause. So now, think like a man. Which one would you feel a man would wife, right, or more? Listen. Let me ask the question. All right. Five guys, a virgin, has sex with five guys in one night. So she's not a virgin anymore. This is her first time smashing. Five guys in one night or 100 guys in a 20-year span?
1: I think it's the five because basically it's the same thing. I mean, it could have been 100 in one day and then nothing for 19 years. But it's like five is less. So and it could have been the same. I don't know. The experience is within the person. But I think the five is less, so that's better.
0: That's better. She said that's better. I don't think a girl would have 101 day though. That's a lot, man.
2: Unless you're trying to break a world record.
0: Yeah,
2: or something.
0: That's a lot. I mean, I ain't never gonna say that probably never happened.
3: No, that did happen.
4: That did happen.
0: 100 in a day.
4: 100 in a day.
2: She had them lined up staircases in line.
4: Yeah,
2: that was a real thing.
0: Oh well,
4: there's a girl that did that.
0: So yeah. That's crazy, that? Kid. And who wifed that? No one. You see what I'm saying?
2: I don't know. She
0: Chris.
4: Chris said, like, don't worry. You good with me.
2: You still good with me. That video probably made it an
0: end. Yeah,
2: look.
5: Hello?
0: Yo.
5: Hello?
0: What's up, man? How you feeling?
5: Good. How you doing?
0: I'm chilling. Talk to me.
5: All right. So I just got a little spin. So if you said five guys in one day and 20 years and 100 bodies.
0: Yes.
5: Then that means the one that's 20 years. She's in her 40s, so I'm obviously going to go for the younger one, which is five guys in one day.
0: For the younger one? Oh, you're an OG.
6: What? Maybe she thought she would die a virgin, though, and then decided to change her ways at, like, age 40.
0: He's an OG. Oh, but I mean, kind of thinking strategically. You from Brooklyn?
6: Yeah, none changed her ways.
4: He wants the PYT.
5: Definitely.
0: I knew it. I could tell. Brooklyn cast me thinking like, you think beyond the question. You know what I'm saying? Yo, so listen. So Shorty, 25, she a virgin. She got to be like 21, yeah, something like that, 25. Right, so that's the young broad. 40-year-old, her coochie loose. 100 dudes? Nah, you get that to Chris. You know what I'm saying? You know what I'm saying? Hello?
7: Hello, hello, hello. How you doing?
0: What's up, my G? Talk to me.
7: Listen, bro. You already faced a question one time for me, though. Are you saying Shorty got a gangbang, like five guys?
0: So listen, however it came, but it was just in one night. It was five different guys in one night. I mean, however it went.
7: All at once or like different times, like different experiences?
0: Don't make a difference, my boy.
7: In the city, bro, it's different, bro. It's different like that. Because it might be a situation like a guy really didn't get at it properly, so she's like, nah, that was whack. I'm going to go somewhere else.
0: Five guys at one time.
7: I'm not messing with that. Because it could be 100 guys at one time. Shit, same thing in my head. I'm going with the other situation.
2: So you, which
7: 20
2: one
7: years, five got 20 years, 100 bodies.
2: Yeah,
7: it's five bodies a year. That's not too bad in the city.
0: Yo, you sound like Chris.
2: Bad in the city.
0: That's not too bad. That's in the city.
7: Wow. 100 guys. What a dead homie.
0: Dang, God. So again,
7: I ain't too bad. You put it that way.
0: Listen, bro.
7: You know how it is.
0: I do, right? But I don't want a girl with 100 bodies, though. God, keep it real. You understand what I'm saying?
7: You know what? I feel you, but you know J. Cole said, bro, if it says five bodies, probably multiply by five, bro. She's lying, bro. 25 she got, like, she's lying.
0: So they lying, right? You got 100 bodies.
7: They lying to you, bro.
0: Yo,
7: five nothing.
0: Damn, God. Yeah. Y'all been lying to mad times. Y'all made bodies, you got
7: too,
0: seven.
7: Bro.
0: Girls be lying.
7: See?
0: I got
7: break
0: seven.
7: It all up.
2: It's always a lucky number, 5 to 10.
0: 5 to 10, that's it.
7: Don't trust
0: seven.
7: None of that.
6: That's a lie.
0: Yeah, that's a lie.
7: Go with 100, bro. She's gonna buck with you, bro. At least she honest. Look, I've been through it. I've been niggas using me out here, abusing me. I'm here for you now, baby girl. That's all.
4: Oh, he's talking to you, Jules. He's here for you.
6: Oh.
7: Her too, but I'm talking about
0: Listen, you might get that tata smash, you know what I'm saying? We gonna hook you up with something out here. You might not have got smashed in Miami, but you gonna get knocked down in New York City. Hello? Hello?
7: Nah, I called twice. That's all me. I got two phones.
0: Oh, wow, good looking, man. Yo, he said, I got two phones.
2: So
0: he made sure he got two. Hello?
7: Yo.
0: What's up? Talk to me.
7: Good. I'm calling by the topic, Tom B.
0: All right, cool. You know our topic tonight. You need me to tell you again or not? You straight?
3: Nah, I'm straight. I know what it is.
8: All right, cool. Talk to me.
3: All right, for the record, first of all, I'm not taking either one of them knowingly. But if I had to choose,
4: that's the question. You had to choose.
3: The 100 over the 20-year span.
8: Okay, tell me why.
3: Because never am I the guy that's taking home the girl that just got trained. She smashed five niggas in one night. That was a train.
6: But once again, it was her losing her virginity night. So what if her friends were like, yeah, let's make this a really fun time. We're going to go from here and then from here. Yeah.
3: She got whole tendencies. It's going to happen again.
6: Or maybe she will be walking straight for a week and then we'll be like, never again.
2: What time is nighttime?
3: I've been around a lot of girls that been trained. Believe me, once they got that label, it's going to happen again.
4: What if she was like, okay, I got that out of my system. I'm ready to settle down. But the girl with the 100 bodies, yeah, she's like 20
0: years. You said, what if he's telling you he got experience? He said, once a girl got trained, she liked that.
2: She go back.
4: How many
3: girls and y'all are all old enough in the room to know that.
0: She likes it. All right, good looking. Thank you.
3: Yeah.
0: 800-585-1051. I'm

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1: They got me cuffed up, chained up, shackles on my feet, hard to stand up. Next to

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Celebration dance, touchdown with the squad. Yeah. This is not a local touchdown, we abroad. Let's rap about it though. Touchdown like the pod. Bank like TD, touchdown with the card. Pick six to kick it.

0: so, in case you ain't know so, you are now rocking with DJ Self on Power 105.1. Winning.
1: We going clear, though. This is Brooklyn, right?
2: I had never had no cheddar. 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

0: don't treat these like a joke. 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
1: Yo, what's up, man? It's Kank Bemo Sauce. I'm saying, I'm with my uncle DJ Self, Power 105.1.
2: Hey, listen, I'm riding around 5 a.m. What I got to get?
1: Look, you riding around 5 a.m., you got to get them lamb chops. Yeah. Why you dropping the lamb chops?
2: Ooh, hello. You know what I'm saying? With a pretty young thing on my right-hand side.
1: Baddie, little nice baddie.
2: Yeah. Right hand between her legs.
1: Hey, yes.
2: Hello.
1: I'm saying it's going to take you there.
2: Yeah, we is. You know what it is. Kank Bemo is here.
1: Sauce?
2: That's right, Power 105.1.
3: Yeah.

0: till I drop. Get it.
1: Yeah. This is an Aubrey room. Whoa.

0: What's up, Mr. Migos, and you rocking with the Gwinnin team.
1: Gwinnin.
0: Migos in the building, you're not rocking with Chris in New York. DJ Self
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3: Walk it like I talk it. 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

0: best. 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
1: Houston, where y'all at?

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1: Yo, what up, man? This is the Kid Dede, and right now I'm hanging out with DJ Self with Power 105.1.
2: That's Sheet. Right. Yeah, Dede, listen, we're in the strip club, smacking them butt naked hoes. Tell them, Dede.
1: Yeah, spin it.
2: That's right. Can we spin it? We spin. Got that check, and we spinning it, baby.
1: Spin it.
2: Hey!
1: Spin it,

0: Spinach. 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Riding with you in the spag. Only with the hitters for his girl. He a tricker calling up his trap phone. Where you at?
1: Are you dealing with the boss? 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
2: Is that?
1: And if you hear this song, then go and bend your back. 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
1: El nuevo f***ing NTG here. I'm here with the winning team.
2: Hey, yo, Solomon.

0: Yo, what's up, man? It's King Bimo Sauce. I'm saying, I'm with my unc, DJ Self, Power 105.1.
1: Hey, listen, I'm riding around 5 a.m. What I got to get?
0: Look, you riding around 5 a.m., you got to get them lamb chops. Yeah. Why you dropping the lamb chops?
1: Ooh, hello. You know, yeah, with a pretty young thing on my right-hand side.
0: Little nice baddie.
1: Right hand between her legs.
0: Hey, yes.
1: Hello.
0: I'm saying, it's going to take you there.
1: Yeah, we is. You know what it is. King Bimo is here.
0: Sauce?
1: That's right, Power 105.1.
2: Word.
3: Sauce, man.
4: Yeah.

0: Sure.
1: Whoa! Ho!
2: Yo, bro. I think I had too much Hennessy, man. This Hennessy getting to me. I ain't gonna lie.
3: Dude, what's your Schmurder to say? You already know DJ Self. Winning!
0: That's right, Bobby Schmurder's in the building.
2: We in the club, man.

0: Yo, self, why they testing me? Like I don't got the Gwinnett team next to me. Like I ain't got a header to the left.
1: Come on, got the dog
0: like
1: in
0: here. These streets more than sesame.
1: Ooh.
0: But that's your chicken, why she texting me? Why she keep calling my phone, speaking sexually?
1: Hey, what we tell her?
0: Every time I'm out, why she stressing me?
1: Hey.
0: You call her Stephanie? Huh? I call her Heffany.
2: I repeat all the real n****s worldwide.
1: Hey, what they got to do now?
2: Salute.
1: Woo! 800-585-1051. I'm here, Tri-State. You here? We here. Hey, what?

0: got the North Carolina out there. I see you on my out of town people that's in town. Welcome in town, you out of town. Hello, let's go.
1: Hey, one thing about me, Uncle Pimmy, he lame.
2: No.
1: Trying to check in, see what the bag price is so he can drop his price low.

0: yourself on our Shazam this right now. 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Taliban, it's okay.
1: Hey, one thing about me, Uncle Pimp ain't be lame. 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You feel me?
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1: That's right. 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

0: It's the Gwen and God. We here. Shout out to the amazing game today, man. All right. Salute to the NBA and the NBA Finals. MJ's here.
1: Hi.
0: What's up, MJ? So, Dino, I don't know if did you get a chance to look through the spa page.
2: I did not look through it. I was looking for the spa page. I found the spa page.
0: Uh-huh.
2: But it's still new because I think she said she just moved there.
0: Okay, yes. So cool. So just in case someone is like Dino and trying to find the spa page.
2: Because I'm usually going to World Spa in Brooklyn, but now, you know.
0: Yeah, we're not promoting them today.
2: Nah, at
1: it
2: all.
0: Yeah.
1: Changing it up.
0: All right, cool.
2: Trying to find a new spot.
0: What's going on?
1: So Spa de Lamar, Totowa, New Jersey, 308 Union Boulevard. We're doing pretty much everything you could think of when it comes to aesthetics.
0: Say it again. You're speaking mad fast.

0: Yes. Say it again.
1: We do everything you can think of when
0: Where's
1: it comes
0: it
1: to aesthetics. Totowa, New Jersey.
0: Uh-huh.
1: 308 Union Boulevard.
0: Uh-huh. So and you do what?
1: We do facials, laser hair removal, post-op care. So that's all the ladies that get nipped and tucked. We do postpartum for the ladies that have had children and want to.
0: So that probably like be something like a good gift that a guy can give they like their girlfriend or their baby moms to be or something like that, right?
1: Absolutely. And also the fathers, the father-in-laws that are coming in, the fathers that are going to get, you know, things done to themselves because Father's Day is coming up.
0: Yeah, so the ladies, what can a father get?
1: What do you mean? Everything. Facial,
0: like
1: laser hair removal, things like
0: I
1: that.
0: I don't know. All the hair I got, I wonder where it's at.
2: Bro, I got my first. When I went to World Spa, I got my very first facial, which was actually really cool.
0: Hey, yo!
2: Yeah. I knew.
0: I'm out of here. 800-585-1051.

So the other day I went in the car. So my friend, she tried to change the channel from Power 105.1. So I was like, "Mom, to you, don't change the channel. Me favorite DJ, DJ Cell Phone there. I listen to you, I love you bad. Your mother will keep the stage of Power 105, buddy."

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1: All right.
2: Yeah.

0: Lots of places can expose you to identity theft.
1: Oh, no.
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25: 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Right now. 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

0: 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I've been having no time for 6 years in a savage too. Yeah, but I know you eat your rice and your cabbage too.
1: She ain't savage too, I'm a savage too, it's compatible. She was talking practice, had to cut her off, got a battle boo. I ain't chicken to the interview, my brother, I ain't mad at you.
0: And in the kitchen, we ain't even make it to the master room.
1: Met her in the trenches, so she different and she tatted too.

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21: 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Here comes it hungry.

0: Live. We are the Breakfast Club. Long Rose is here as well. We got a special guest in the building.
1: Yes, indeed.
0: Destiny Spurlock, welcome.
2: Thank you. Hey, yes, y'all. I'm happy to be here.
0: How are you feeling this morning?
2: I feel good. It's not too early, so we feel good.
3: You don't got to throw up?
2: No. Why would I have to throw up?
0: Why would you have to throw up?
4: Because reading this article where you were about to do your debut, your race, and you turned and was like, I think I'm about to throw up.
2: That's hilarious. Because I was so nervous. Like, that was my debut, right? Yeah. And I've worked so hard to get to this point. So it's like, I'm here finally, and it's like, okay, nervous, but once I get in the car, I'm good.
1: I thought she was trying to tell everybody you was pregnant. I'm like, damn, Lauren.
4: No,
1: it's
4: because her your coach, Phil Horton, he was saying how, like, that moment showed him how special you were because you're so accomplished, but you're still nervous in the moment.
2: Absolutely.
0: Well, for people that don't know, she was the first black woman to race in NASCAR.
1: Yes.
0: Motorsports racer. And how did you get into racing and your love of cars?
2: It's my parents' fault. I'm going to say at one, before I could even walk, they got me a Barbie Jeep. So I was like, okay, this is cool. I turned three. I got on the back of the motorcycle with them. And I'm like, yeah, I think I'm going to do something like this. My grandfather's the one who introduced me into NASCAR at like an early age, 6, 12, somewhere up in there. And I was like, I want to race. Didn't think it was really going to happen. Fast forward, I started drag racing motorcycles because of my godfather. And then I was like, okay, we can really take this to the next level. All these opportunities came for me to be able to race in NASCAR, but they all failed. But now we're here. So it's amazing.
4: Wow.
0: That was a fast story. I know it took longer than that, but that was
2: right,
0: like that.
2: Right.
0: So let's talk about some of the pitfalls that you had to go through. One being black, two being a woman. So break those down.
2: Yes. So as you know, like you said, it's so many things that you can say I have against me because...
1: superpowers, really.
2: They are. Mm-hmm. I love that. Mm-hmm. To be able to get into NASCAR, you kind of have to be born into it or you have to have a lot of money. Yeah. So I didn't have either of those. So I literally had to figure this out as I'm going. You know, I've had teams that said, hey, come on, let's do it. And then things fall through. Mm-hmm. But I'm just glad I never gave up because I promise you it was times where I'm like, forget it. I kept going. So that shows my perseverance.
1: You know, being the first is always celebrated. But does it ever feel like extra pressure?
2: No, I love that. Everybody asks me that. Do I feel pressure? I don't, because being the first was never my focus. Yeah. It was me doing something that I love. I just happened to be the first and had a great team with me to make it happen.
5: Did you ever look up to anybody in the NASCAR world, motorsport world, anything like that?
2: So when I was little, Dale Earnhardt was my go-to because that was my poppy's favorite, you know. And then I love the DuPont car that, what's his name? Jeff Gordon was in because it was colorful. So I'm a kid. So I'm like, yeah, I'm going to do that. But yeah, that's really it growing up. Mm-hmm. Yeah.
0: You feel like people talk down to you or feel like you don't know the business as well, especially being in race car? Does that happen a lot?
2: All the time. And I think they look at it because I'm new in this space, but I've been in the motorsports industry for over 17 years. And the first thing that someone ever told me when I first got into this space was learn the business and know the business before you get into it. So I know both sides.
0: Gotcha.
1: And you was a truck driver, right?
2: Yes, I still got my CDL. Yeah,
4: okay. No, that's right, girl.
1: Okay. You used to drive the big joints?
2: Yeah.
1: Wow.
2: A KW, which is a Kenworth, and a Peterbilt. So, yeah, I actually was a flight attendant before that. Stopped being a flight attendant because I'm like, I can't race. So, but it's good money. Then I got my CDL so I can do both.
1: Lauren was a flight attendant.
2: I was with Delta Airlines.
4: I was with Delta too. How long were you there?
2: I was there for 3 years.
1: Y'all don't have a sign?
4: No, I was only there for like 9 months.
2: Really?
4: Yeah.
2: What?
4: But
1: y'all don't have a sign? Like a
0: Delta sign?
4: You instantly feel that because that Delta training, them 8 weeks. How long you were 8 or 10 weeks?
2: No, we were 6 weeks.
4: 6 weeks. How many planes did you learn?
2: All of them, and we had
4: seven
2: to
4: or
2: know,
4: eight.
2: No, it was like at that point it was like 12.
4: Okay, I think we did eight to start. I think we only did
1: what
4: eight.
1: What does that mean? How many planes?
4: You have to learn
0: different
4: all the
0: different sizes
4: areas
0: of planes.
4: There's different exits, and it's a whole thing.
2: It's a whole thing. And if you feel,
1: I know you annoying on a plane. Then. Both of y'all probably.
4: You really be chilling because it's like you kind of know the thing, so you just kind of like watching here and there, and you just like, all right, if you feel safe, you chill.
2: Literally.
5: Mm-hmm. Yeah. You've been doing this over 17, well, you said about 17 years, right? Craziest injury?
2: None. Grace.
5: Crazy.
2: Thank God. Yeah, no.
5: Not
2: cool.
5: Well, thank God for
0: that. Not even on a bike? Yeah.
2: I mean, so when I first started racing, I did flip the bike, but then I got back up. They're like, man, we need to check you out. I'm like, I'm good, but is my bike okay? Because I want to keep going. And the bike was fine. I was good.
0: That was a race or just, it was just
2: in
0: the street?
2: Yeah, it was in a race.
0: Wow.
2: Yeah.
5: Damn.
2: I know.
1: You talked about being a truck driver, a flight attendant, now NASCAR. Which version of yourself are you most proud of?
2: This one. Because when I look back over all the times I should have quit and all the things that I had to overcome, and the things I went through, to look back now to and to see that I really made it, and this is just the beginning. I'm so proud of myself now. Seriously.
4: Why do you think it's taken so long for Black women to be present in the space that you're in?
2: One, it takes a lot of money. So to be able to obtain the sponsorships, to be able to get the people that truly believe in you, because you have a lot of people that's like, yeah, we think you can do it, but we got to see it first. So that's first and foremost. Right. The money and having a team that understands your vision and they believe in you and push that forward so that other people can see too.
1: You know what I realized? You know, because I sponsored Roger Caruso's car in the Darlington race. There is a lot of Black people behind the scenes at NASCAR. I would have never thought that if I hadn't seen it for myself.
2: Yeah. And that's changed over the years because, you know, years ago, you never really saw that. But thankfully, we have more people that look like us on the track and off the track, because some people, they look at us and look at people like myself and Raja, and they're like, I want to be a racer, but I really don't. But then we're able to show them that there are other outlets in the space that they can do as well.
1: Do you think motorsports has done enough to create access?
2: I don't think so. They're getting to that point now, especially with all the things that they're doing with the pit crew members and showing them as who they are and that they are an individual too. So we're getting there.
1: So are we celebrating exceptions, or are we actually building real opportunities?
2: I think we're definitely building real opportunities. Okay. Especially for myself, I feel like me being a woman, that shows those other little girls and boys that, hey, like, if she can do it, I can do it too, and do it effortlessly and unapologetically.
0: How personal does it get? You know, because sometimes I'm watching these races and I'm seeing people cut each other off, they tap in the back of the car, and I'm like, after the race, you just like, I want 5 minutes. Like, how personal does it get?
2: Oh, it gets personal. What you see on TV when they're in your face, oh, no, that's very much real. I don't do any of that because I don't got time for it. Like, I'm focused on my racing, but, oh, yeah, people be ready to fight for real. Yeah.
5: What would you say is the most challenging part of the race, like the physical part or the mental part?
2: I would say the mental. Because you got to think, we're in this car for 2+ hours. You have to make sure you're constantly hitting your lines, meaning racing where you're supposed to. Each lap around the track, you also have to worry about the people around you. Yeah. You have to worry about tire maintenance, making sure you're not wearing your tires out. It's so many aspects. You have to think of all that and continue to race and stay focused.
0: I got
2: to
0: ask
5: the question. And then y'all don't even get to pee.
2: No.
5: Pull over and pee.
2: Listen, so people, they were like, what you got to do when you got to pee? You better hold it. But some people wear like Depends too. So
5: I know, that's right.
2: Yeah, I'm not, but yeah.
0: All right, we got more with Destiny Spurlock when we come back. She is the first Black woman in NASCAR. We'll talk to her some more. It's The Breakfast Club. Good morning.
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0: Jess Hilarious, Charlamagne Tha God. We are The Breakfast Club. We're still kicking it with Destiny Spurlock, NASCAR driver. Charlamagne?
1: When did you realize you wanted to start navigating male-dominated spaces? Because I read somewhere that you used to play organized football, tackle football in middle and high school.
2: Yes, I did.
3: Damn, I know that's like Destiny.
2: It's funny because it's like I never looked at it as being a male-dominated thing. I just knew it was something I wanted to do, so I did it. So once I got into these spaces, they're like, you're a girl. You're not supposed to do this. Like, this is a boy's sport. And I'm like, maybe to y'all, but to me, this is something I love. Mm-hmm. So I never looked at it any different.
1: What position did you play?
2: Corner and safety.
1: Wow. Yeah. They used to, ooh, like, right. They didn't give you no slack.
2: No, they didn't.
0: I love the fact that your parents put you in it and pushed you to do that. That's the amazing thing. Because most parents be like, no, you don't play that. That's boy's sport. But the fact that they pushed you to do that, that means everything.
2: My family has been super supportive. No matter what I want to do, they've always said, Destiny, if it's something you want to do, do it.
1: Did you get playtime, though?
2: Yeah, I did. I didn't. I never started, but I did get playtime.
1: Yeah. Tell me the time somebody laid you out.
2: Oh, in practice. This was after we made the team. You know, we have 2-a-days. Went out there that morning. I definitely got my bell rung. I definitely got a concussion.
1: Ooh,
2: but I got back up and, you know.
0: And what does daddy say during that time? When he see you on the floor knocked out and you looking at stars.
1: Mm-hmm.
2: So I didn't lay there. I got up and then I started seeing the stars. So they didn't know at the time, but I mean, they know I'm tough. I'm rugged. I'm a girly girl, but I'm rugged.
1: What made you want to do that though? Like, you just saw it and like, I want to play football.
2: Mm-hmm. I love football. So my dad's a huge Cowboys fan. So.
1: Oh, let's go!
2: Wow.
1: Let's go!
0: Oh my
1: let's
0: goodness!
1: Go.
0: You got family members that went there to Howard. You got
1: let's go!
2: So we just grew up watching football all the time, and they had tryouts. So I was like,
1: Virginia.
2: I'm gonna do it. Yes, I'm from Virginia.
4: Richmond, Virginia.
2: Okay. Yep,
1: we didn't have the Panthers when I was coming up. I was born in 1978, so my daddy was a Cowboys fan as well. So that's how you become a Cowboys fan down south.
2: Yeah, literally. Mm. I don't know how he started that, but
1: and the lifestyle, the whole cocaine, the women. No, I'm saying back in the day.
2: Look at that.
1: My daddy's had lives.
4: Crazy. Okay. What is the love like when you back at home, Richmond? I know it's a small city, but it's like,
2: it's
4: I
2: huge.
4: Know. Yeah, and what you have accomplished is so big, being the first black woman in NASCAR.
2: It's so cool because a lot of them, they've seen me go up through the ranks. They've seen me race motorcycles. They've seen me race arena cars. So now that I'm actually here and I grew up 2 miles from the racetrack, they love it. Every time I come, they're like, let us know. We're going to do something. So
4: the love kids are like
2: I love
4: you're babies. Such an inspiration to them.
2: Yes. Yes, and I've done so much like in the community too before I even got to this point. So now that I'm here, I've really got to give back like I want to.
4: Love that.
0: What would you tell young girls? I was talking to Lotto a couple days ago. She was drag racing as a kid. So what do you tell young girls that want to get into it? How do they get into it? What do they need to do? What, you know, how do they, you know, practice? How do they jump into it?
2: So for what I did and what I would give to them is go to your local drag strip, wherever it is that you want to, you know, race at. Mm-hmm. You can get a car, a junior dragster, because that's what Lotto did, for like $5,000, and just find somebody, a team or someone that you trust to go out there with you and just show you all the ranks. But I love that you asked that, because I have a foundation called What's Your Destiny Foundation, and it's to help kids get into motorsports on, and I want to teach them things on and off the track. I like you said, creating these opportunities, that's what it's all about.
0: Mm-hmm. How can they get more information about that?
2: So it's on my website, destinyspurlock.com, but
0: that's dope.
3: Thank you. What do all your pictures, not all of them, but a lot of pictures on your Instagram, you have the stars and your interviews I've watched. What is the significance of the stars under your eyes?
2: So we cannot wear jewelry, why not, in drag racing. Mm-hmm. So I also drag race in NHRA too. And the first time they told me that, I was like, ew, I feel naked. I need something that's pretty. Uh-huh. So I found my stars, but the stars are also from Avatar. I love Avatar. So I'm like, it brings a little material out in me. But
1: Ooh, you ever feel like an avatar when you're driving your car?
2: All the time, yes. Yeah. You have you have to find something inner that's bigger than you that's gonna bring you through for sure.
0: Now when you ride regular on the road, are you still like, I gotta get to where I gotta get, or you're like, nah, I'm
3: especially when you're in traffic,
2: we gotta get to where we gotta go, but we, you know, we go to speed limit.
3: So you're a medium strip type girl?
2: Cause it's
3: Jess. Okay. I was just asking.
2: No, Jess,
3: cause girl, I take a medium strip real quick.
2: No. Right. I gotta keep my license.
0: And people must pull up to you all the time when they see you in the car, especially back home.
2: So I don't live in Virginia anymore. Okay. I'm in North Carolina now. So I'm kind of
0: so they know you there. Yeah. So when they pull up to you at a light and they see you, they want to race you all the time.
2: No, they don't.
0: No.
2: No. I be chilling. I have my hat on, my hoodie, like.
4: All right, real incognito.
2: Yeah.
1: I have no idea why regular cars go up to 100 plus miles per hour.
3: I know, right? We're never able to go up to that speed.
1: 55 in most places. So 60, why do they make cars that can go over the speed limit?
2: I have no idea. Well, if you go Midwest and stuff, you can go 75, 80 out there, but you can also go to the racetrack.
1: Well, I think it should be based on... You take your regular car to the racetrack?
2: Yes. Yeah, they have track days.
1: So I can take a Honda to the racetrack?
2: Mm-hmm. You can.
3: People do it, the one in Dover.
2: Yes.
4: Wow. Wow.
1: Most people ain't doing that.
0: A lot of people do, though. A lot of people do, though.
2: But the people that want to, I guess.
1: Yeah.
0: When is your next race so people can follow you?
2: Okay, so next race is this Friday, mm-hmm. which we will have the Juneteenth livery thanks to Foxteca.
0: Okay.
2: So, yes, that's going to be at Pocono. And then I have another race coming up, which I want to make a great announcement about.
0: Okay.
2: So, yeah. Oh, you want me to do it now?
0: Yeah,
2: okay.
0: So
2: on July 24th, thank you so much to Miss Emily Tish Sussman. She is also the co-owner of Gotham FC and the New York Giants. Mm-hmm. So she has a podcast called She Pivots Podcast, and she is coming along with me on this journey because she believes in me, and she's going to sponsor my race Indianapolis Raceway Park. Yeah.
1: Dope.
4: That's amazing.
1: That's
4: congratulations.
0: Worst. Thank you. I'm the Gotham FC. Absolutely. Yeah. And the Giants, of course.
1: Your car already designed?
2: Yes, it's be. Oh, yes.
1: You see it? You ain't got a picture?
2: Yes.
4: Yes, I want to see.
5: Let me see.
1: Can we post a picture?
5: Just give me my phone. Give me my phone.
4: And is it you? Right. Like you? This is all your creative control.
2: So it's my team, and yes, y'all gonna love it.
4: Yeah.
2: And then, so I'm really big into my ancestors because, listen, they didn't get these chances that mm-hmm. I have. So absolutely. I always say I'm my ancestors' wildest dreams come true, and we got that in the car. So I'm really excited.
1: Wow. I got to see. Oh wow, that's beautiful.
2: Which one is that? Okay.
1: It's fire.
3: You do a lot of colors. I saw another picture of a car you did before in the numbers were like pink or something.
2: Yeah, that was my avatar. Okay. That was when I did my truck debut.
3: Yeah, you do a lot of like color.
4: This is dope.
0: Yeah, that's dope. That's the same one as the Juneteenth one. Yeah, same one, Juneteenth.
1: Which answer is for it?
4: So colorful, vibrant.
1: Yeah, that's wild.
4: You know
1: that's
4: she fire. Coming down that lane, shorty.
1: That's what's up. I love it. I'm not gonna. That's one of my favorite things to do, sponsoring Roger's car. I'm gonna do more of that. But that's dope. I like going to NASCAR. Period. That was my first time going.
2: Yes.
1: But I'm like, I can see why people like enjoy this. So when I was young, my dad used to take me to the racetrack, the Cooper River Dragway in South Carolina. But mm-hmm. that in Darlington was different.
2: Yeah, way different. Yeah. We gotta get y'all to some races
4: absolutely.
2: Too.
4: Like,
0: If I was here, I would go to one in Pocono. So it's close. Yeah. It's very close.
4: But that's the weekend of your car show. July 25th
0: is my car show.
4: Oh, hers July 24th.
0: You know, I went to Hampton, so I'm always in Hampton and Norfolk and touch Richmond every once in a while.
4: But dope,
2: girl. I definitely got to come to one of your car shows because I've been seeing it on my feed.
0: But one day when you're not racing, we would love to get one of your cars.
4: Your car.
1: Yeah, bring the Juneteenth car. He's Dominican, but still.
0: I am not Dominican.
1: I am black.
0: I am black.
3: He does a lot of black people events.
4: He does.
0: Destiny, thank you so much for
1: joining. I got one more question.
4: Don't do that.
1: Destiny, when you're 80 years old and you're looking back, what do you hope people say Destiny Spurlock changed?
2: The face of motorsports. Because when I grew up in motorsports, you didn't see a lot of people that looked like me. Maybe you did in drag racing, but definitely not in NASCAR spaces. Mm-hmm. So, yeah, that's what I want them to say.
1: Dope. Tell them how to follow you.
2: Follow me on Destiny Spurlock, everything except Facebook. That's Destiny Spurlock Official.
4: Okay. And it's D-Y, not D-E.
2: There we go. It's D-Y-S-T-A-N-Y. Spurlock.
0: Well, it's DJ Envy, Lil Kev, Charlamagne.
1: That was disrespectful. That was violent for no reason, Jessica. I don't condone that.
0: Destiny Spurlock, thank you so much for joining us.
2: Thank you.
0: It's the Breakfast Club. Good morning.
1: Lil Kev is crazy. That was unnecessary.

0: Jess Hilarious, Charlamagne Tha God.
1: What is the Breakfast Club?
2: You're a wild.
3: Dangerous.
4: You're a bit unpredictable.
5: What?
6: With gang gang.
7: Y'all came a long way.
6: With gang gang.
8: Ask the questions that need to be answered, okay?
9: This was a morning show, for God's sake.
10: I like this show.
11: Wake up. Now let's begin.

0: Yo,
1: Jess Hilarious.
2: Wake that ass up.
1: Charlamagne Nicole.
0: Peace to the planet. It's Thursday. How y'all feel out there? I feel blessed, black, and highly favored. Happy to be here. Another day to serve our beautiful listeners. Good morning.
1: Oh, boy, it feels good. How you feeling with your Knicks orange on this morning?
2: I feel like a knicker.
1: You feeling like a knicker?
0: What's up, my knicker?
1: What's up, my
0: I tell you
1: knicker?
0: One thing, man. I didn't go to bed till after 1 o'clock last night
1: because
0: my cortisol levels was through the roof.
1: Oh, like, my
0: adrenaline was through the roof. It don't matter if you're a Knicks fan or not. If you're a basketball fan and you watched that game last night, God.
1: Oh, my goodness.
0: Not only did you witness history, right? You witnessed history.
1: Yes.
0: A lot. You saw the most free three-pointers in a half in the first half.
1: Yes.
0: Then you saw the greatest comeback in NBA Finals history
1: last
0: night. Yes,
1: down by 29 points.
0: Oh, my God.
1: And like Charlamagne said, the way they were shooting threes, they couldn't miss anything. Like, you couldn't even be mad. They were just red hot. But the Knicks stayed with
2: it. I know your blood pressure was up, boy.
1: Yo, I was going through anxiety. I was going through depression.
0: Well, I was going through anxiety.
1: I was going through everything because you start fidgeting. You just don't know what's going to happen.
0: I never felt like the Knicks was going to lose, though.
2: For real? Even last night when it was down 29?
0: No, because when I make my predictions, I stick to them.
1: Oh, nah,
0: when I say the Knicks was going to win game four, I'm like, yo, they're going to win game four.
1: I still got Knicks in five. I mean, it looked grim.
0: Nah, Knicks in six.
1: Third quarter when they were down, 29. I'm sitting there like, how? I'm like, all right, we just got to just start chipping away. Then they were down by less than 20. I'm like, all right, keep chipping away. Then down by 10. In the fourth quarter, I think it was like 4 or 5 minutes left, and they were down by 9. I'm like, this is where the Knicks get busy.
0: They were down by what, 17 with like 9 minutes left?
1: Yeah, 17 by 9 minutes left. And then, oh my gosh, the Knicks just lit up. And salute to OG. OG was the savior last
0: night.
1: Dropping
0: a cold bomb for OG.
1: Oh my gosh.
0: Well, how you pronounce his last name? Anunnabi?
1: We just say OG.
2: Come on.
0: He's Nigerian. I don't know.
1: What
0: all the Nigerians out there.
1: What an amazing game. Like Charlamagne said,
0: incredible
1: even if you're
0: game.
1: Not a Knicks fan, just watching basketball.
0: Yeah. It's just basketball history. Like, that's one of them games that you're going to see on highlights 30 years from now.
1: Yes.
0: Guaranteed.
1: Yes.
0: Guaranteed.
2: Shout out to New York. I know they are so proud, happy. What? And I ain't seen no fights last night.
1: Oh, no, that was fights.
0: No, I'm not going to lie.
1: There was fights
0: last night.
2: Now,
0: you all got to admit, some Spurs fans deserve to get beat up. Your team blew a 29-point lead. You should get your ass kicked just for that. Your team blows a 29-point lead.
2: Yeah.
0: You should get your ass kicked just for that. They did egg Wimby yesterday.
1: Yeah, they egg Wimby.
0: I thought it was going to be a bagel or something, but they threw an

0: think twice, I think not. The iron lung ain't got to tell you where it's coming from. Guns in Navarone, tearing up your battle zone, rip through your slums. For the record, bad sperm is sperm that can't produce. Okay, I just want to put that out there. He said he's a bad seed from bad sperm. That line is amazing, but it's always bothered me because bad sperm is perm is sperm that cannot produce.
1: I always love the public go, put the blood, clot, I don't know. Anyway, we are the Breakfast Club. Right.
0: One thing about light-skinned guys, they can't look tough no matter
2: what.
0: That was
2: they
0: just
2: do.
0: Stupid.
2: No matter
1: I just like that part. I didn't try to be tough. I just said like that part.
0: I want to call somebody
1: to
0: 150 him. They're just not.
2: Oh my God!
0: Shut up, man. Put your little dog away. Put that little. Could you please put that little chihuahua away before I come in the house? That little stupid ass Taco Bell dog.
2: Little ankle biter.
1: Anyway, like I said, good morning, everybody. We are the Breakfast Club. Let's get into some front page news. Last night, if you missed it, yes, the New York Knicks beat the Spurs 107-106. It came down to a last minute shot from OG, who tipped in a Jalen Brunson miss. And not only that, when they tried to run it down the other side of the court, he blocked the person shooting. So OG is the savior for last.
0: No, the block was before.
1: But before, before. Yeah, and then we came in and shot that. Yeah, so. But we will have to say Josh Hart did miss an easy layup / dunk.
0: It don't even matter. What does that even matter now?
1: And he didn't box out his guy. I'm just
0: that
1: saying
0: don't
1: just
0: even
1: saying
0: matter.
1: That. I'm just saying
0: that.
2: Yo, y'all won. You need to be happy.
1: We got one more game. And we got to make sure we focus. We got to be so we gotta clear.
0: Matter.
1: We need a clear head. We got to make sure those little mistakes that we made this game
0: don't even matter.
1: We don't do that next game.
0: It don't matter.
1: Yes, it does. It all matters. It matters.
0: It don't matter. No, it don't.
1: Hello,
0: shout out
1: Mimi.
0: To the Knicks.
1: Salute to the Knicks. Hello, Mimi. Your mic's not on. You're not turning Mimi's mic on? Oh, man.
2: I can hear her. She's just really, really,
0: you're
2: really
0: very low, Mimi Brown.
1: It's only coming out on one side.
0: You're
1: all right.
3: What about now?
0: There you go.
3: All right. Okay. All right. How y'all doing this morning?
0: Good morning.
3: Okay. So we start this morning with an emotional and exclusive interview with the parents of Carmelo Anthony. So just hours after their son was sentenced to 35 years in prison for the fatal stabbing of Austin Metcalf, I sat down with Kayla Hayes and Andrew Anthony for a raw conversation about the verdict, the trial, and what comes next. So the jury, as we know, they convicted Carmelo just less than 3 hours of deliberation. And his parents say they felt that outcome was decided before the trial even began. So I asked them point blank if they believe that Carmelo got a fair trial, and this is what they have to say.
4: So do you believe your son received a fair trial?
5: No.
6: Absolutely not.
5: Absolutely not.
6: Absolutely not. And we're going to keep fighting. Mm-hmm. We will not stop fighting for justice for my son. Mm.
5: Yeah, it's hard for us right now, and I've had my moments.
0: You know, I haven't seen the full conversation, Mimi, but I saw it everywhere yesterday. But I wonder, did you ask them what was the outcome they wanted?
3: You know, it's funny. I did ask them if they thought that that was going to be the outcome. And in our conversation, which you'll see when you get a chance to watch the whole thing, is that they trusted the process. They never thought that it was going to turn out the way that it did. They were being told, you know, who to talk to, who not to talk to. Don't look at the jurors. You know, make sure that you're just, you know, you're coming in every day and you're doing what we tell you to do. And they really, really trusted that process. I asked them, you know,

0: as we've been talking about here every day about, you know, there being no black jurors, and if that was like a sticking point for them, and this is what they had to say about that.
1: So even when you noticed there were no black jurors, it gave you pause. It made you want to say something, but you were still going along with the process.
2: Yeah, I was going along with the process because, you know, there's a lot of times when I hope this don't be controversial, but that's the first thing they do is they try to say we're emotional. Mm-hmm. We don't follow instructions, right? So we did everything that we was advised and told to do, and look what happened.
1: So who was they? You said that they told you. Who was they? Was it your defense attorney?
2: Yeah. Mm-hmm. So we were, because about him being 18, so what they did was they kind of played everybody against everybody, if you could say. I'm not going to say they played us against each other, but it's almost they... You know, they had him scared, like, hey, you know, this, I'm a lawyer, you know, this. So as me being a father, all right, you're the guy, I'm okay with playing my position, and I don't want to overstep any boundaries. Everybody kept saying, hey, to beat this. I even went to some black attorney. They're like, oh, you need a white attorney to go out there to fight out there. Remember they were telling us that? They kept telling us that. So everybody like, why y'all didn't? Everybody was telling us, okay, so then we get it, they basically tossed them over.
3: Mm. Mm. I guess I just wonder, when did they start to notice things weren't fair? And why didn't they say something then?
4: They probably didn't know until the case was actually over. And that's the sad thing. If anybody's ever been through a case or a trial, anything like this, you got to... The lawyer tells you what he thinks is best for you.
1: Right.
4: That doesn't necessarily mean it is the best, but from whatever he's done before, he thinks that he or she knows, right? Because mm-hmm. that's the first thing they say in a town like that. Because I had something in Virginia way back when. They said, get a white attorney because he's, you know, there's more white jurors and they'll relate more to the white attorney. Then they'll say, you know, don't look at the jurors because it'll feel like you're intimidating them. Mm-hmm. There's so many different things that they tell you to do that might not work.
5: And then they haven't been in this situation before, so correct. You know, they probably they wanted a black attorney, but with people in there air like no, you need somebody white to fight this, they ain't know which way to go, you know what I mean?
0: So they did not know which way to go, and they wanted to do what was best for their son. They felt that they had their son's life in their hands, and they did not want to make any mistake. And if we can, there's just one more soundbite that I want to play. We'll play the other one in the next hour, but there is one that answers your question, Charlotte, about what they thought this outcome was going to be like, mm-hmm. and if they noticed what that looked like.
1: As you were watching the trial, as you were in there, you know, you didn't want to question the process. You wanted to let it play out. But was there at any point that you felt the outcome was heading in this direction?
2: No. Mm-hmm. Everybody lied. Even when the one kid who was the corporate of all this, meaning the kid who invited him to the tent, mm-hmm. he lied on the stand and said he didn't even know him. Mm-hmm. And they had pictures with his grandmother. With his grandmother, like, here's your grandmother, my son, your grandmother, their whole family got multiple times, played basketball together, all kind of different things. And
6: I mean, all of the witnesses' statements and stories were inconsistent. So we thinking that the jury is going to notice that. But they already had their mind made up when they sat in that courtroom. Their mind was made up already.
3: It's a horrible situation, man. I mean, you got one person deceased, Austin Metcalf, and Carmelo Anthony is in prison for 35 years. It just seems like a series of unfortunate events that, you know, led up to something that just got way too out of control. Like, I mean,
0: There's a lot to it. There's a video that, you know, perhaps tells a different story that we haven't seen, that they saw, that they feel no one paid attention to. There's just a lot. And it is in the interview that I did, which we're going to drop at 10 a.m. on the YouTube page of The Breakfast Club. So we can watch it and we can talk later, but there's a lot.
3: I heard that there was a video that said shows like he got jumped.
0: Is a video, and I did ask the parents what that video shows. I did ask them that, and that is in the interview.
3: Why didn't it release that? Was that used in court? I mean, I don't know. I'm just asking.
5: Wouldn't it be self-defense? Wouldn't it be self-defense?
4: Yeah, I mean, if they were jumping them.
5: Case.
4: Yeah, absolutely. I mean, I guess we'll hear from you next hour. Thank you, Mimi.
3: Horrible. Uh-huh. Horrible situation.
4: Absolutely. Get it off your chest. 800-585-1051. If you need to vent, hit us up now. It's The Breakfast Club. Good morning.
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0: This is your time to get it off your chest, whether you're mad or blessed.
1: 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Everything with me is blessed.
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1: Not just me, I'm with the culture feeling.
2: Hello, who's this?
3: Hi, this is Maria from Detroit.
2: Hey, Maria.
4: Good morning,
2: Maria from Detroit.
3: I just wanted to say that Victor Wembanyama was supposed to be a Piston.
5: Why do you want him to be a Piston?
3: Well, he was supposed to be a Piston.
5: I think y'all have crowned him way too soon. He's not as dominant as he should be. 7'6", and you don't know how to dominate a game yet? I mean, I know he's young, but damn, he should be doing that off just pure... the skill set he got in being so goddamn tall.
6: I mean, I think he is an amazing player, and I also feel like anybody that's usually that tall does not have the skill set he has, cannot dribble a basketball like he can, cannot shoot like he can. So
5: yeah,
6: I do think
5: he's
6: he is
5: not
6: an
5: Kevin
6: alien.
5: Durant. I don't want him playing like Kevin Durant. I want him playing like Hakeem Olajuwon. He should be down low in the paint. Like, I think I saw a stat yesterday that said he's averaged like below 40% in field goals in like four games in the finals. You're 7'6". And you're shooting below 40% from the field?
6: He's still very small. He has no bulk on him.
5: He's 7'6".
4: What do you mean bulky?
6: He doesn't have no weight on him. Yeah, he has no weight on him.
5: It don't matter.
6: They're still throwing him around.
5: Bro, the skill set he got around the basket. If he just stayed around the basket, he would freaking
6: have
5: a high field.
6: Bro, he's always on the floor. He's always on the floor.
4: Because somebody knocking him down?
6: Yeah, somebody knocking his ass down.
5: Because he'd be like in the fall.
6: Because he always on the floor. Maria, I'm sorry that you had to listen to it, but no, your Pistons did not get him. The Spurs had the number one pick.
5: I don't even know what this got to do with anything. Yeah, I don't know why you're interjecting the Pistons at a time like this.
4: Because she wants to know she's from Detroit. She's from the D.
6: Goodbye, ma'am.
5: Yes, Victor has shot 37 for 85 from the field, 43.5% field goal percentage. I saw something last night. They said, in four games. It was some stat. In four of the games, it was less than 40%. I don't know. I got
6: to
5: look it up.
6: You need to do some push-ups. Hello, who's this?
7: Good morning, it's the Stacey.
6: Stacey, your voice changed,
4: Stacey. Good morning. I know you sound different every time you call
6: me. Happy Pride.
4: Wait, really? How y'all doing?
7: Yeah?
4: I don't know. He's getting very much soprano.
7: Oh, my gosh. No, but yo, shout out to the Knicks. Like,
5: did you put helium in your ass or something?
4: Yes.
5: It sounded like you put helium up your ass.
4: Shout out. He definitely sounded like he been sucking on the helium.
5: What the hell's wrong with you? Something this morning.
7: Right now?
6: Yes.
5: Right now.
7: Oh, my God. I got to check this phone out. This is the brand. Oh, my God. It shouldn't be out. Yeah, but no, shout out to the Knicks. Like, they are doing so good. Like, they're doing phenomenal. Like, I know my brother is up.
8: Good.
5: What the hell? Get off. Hang on. He's giving me the heebie-jeebies. He went from a gay chipmunk to side.
4: That was his brother.
5: I know his brother's possessed him.
9: I don't want to talk right now.
6: What the hell is that?
5: His brother just wanted Stacey to know I'm still with you, Stacey. Okay. God bless. Rest in peace to your brother.
4: Oh my God, his brother died?
5: I think.
6: Yeah, because I think he was looking down.
5: His brother just jumped in him just now.
4: I know, damn. I did not realize.
9: Yeah, Stacey, let me talk. Don't speak for me.
6: Get it off your chest. 800-585-1051. If you need the vent, hit us up now. It's The Breakfast Club. Good morning.
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6: Hello, who's this?
5: This is Kiara from Virginia.
6: Hey, Kiara from VA. Hey, what part of Virginia?
5: I'm just going to get some stuff off my chest about the Anthony case.
6: Yes, okay, ma'am. Go ahead, Mama.
5: The first thing is, you fight for your child no matter what nobody says. That's where I think the parents went wrong.
6: Mm.
5: The second thing is, I had a cousin actually in the courtroom because she lives in Texas. It wasn't a knife. It was a pocket blade.
7: A pocket blade.
5: And a pocket knife. It wasn't like a full-blown knife. What do you think these kids are going to say who attend the school with Metcalf? They have to face his twin brother and go back to the same school. These children were put in an awkward position. And Anthony was underneath a different tent. But he was welcome under that tent. They don't discuss him being jumped. They don't discuss the welts and the scratches and the beats on his face.
6: Mm.
5: So I'm just saying, as a parent, you got to fight like hell for our black kids. And what makes me most the angriest, and this is just my opinion, where are the Ben Crumps? I get that you can make money on people who are being beat down by police, and you can make a profit from that. But what about these parents who need him that might can't afford to give him $1 million after he sued the police department or the city department? Sometimes those families need him as well, or attorneys like him.
7: Yeah,
5: where were these attorneys?
7: I don't like.
5: Why didn't they step up?
7: I don't like putting, you know, everything on one
27: person.
7: But to your point, there are a lot of attorneys out there that you know, potentially could have stepped up. I don't know these people's financial situation. I don't know why they chose the attorneys that they chose. I have no idea.
6: But I would say this, too, is you can't, like Charlamagne said, you just can't depend on one person, right?
8: Yeah.
6: And we don't know how many caseloads that Ben Crump has
8: right now.
6: What he's dealing with. But I do know that Ben Crump does a lot and does help a lot of people. And majority of the time is pro bono because he just wants to help. So you can't just point a finger at one person. But I did say earlier, I wish it would have been more in the press, right? I wish there would have been somebody like a Ben Crump behind it, really, really pushing it and giving us the update. Not really.
7: We reported on this last year, and we reported
8: it
7: on
8: it
7: a few times.
8: It became a national news story.
7: I remember the story about the dad wanting to pray for them.
6: It got quiet fast.
7: I don't know if it got quiet, but it definitely was a story.
6: Mimi started reporting, we was like, damn, is this fast? Like, but we didn't even know it was happening at the time.
9: There was just so much other things going on. It's a lot of things going on. But the family did say that they reached out to black attorneys, but I think the black attorneys weren't confident enough to take the case because they told them it was going to turn into a circus.
8: But they were being told not to reach out to black attorneys.
9: But they did reach out to them.
8: Yeah, but if you're being told one thing by what you think is right, and you go with that, it's like
9: that was my sentiment this morning, why he went with the white attorney. They didn't know.
7: I just want to know where the adults were, because I mean we're having all of these conversations after the fact,
8: at the tent.
7: Why did that situation get to that point? Even if he got jumped, where were the adults to be like no? Because they said he even ran to a coach after the stabbing, so that means that there had to be somebody close by. Like, nobody saw the ruckus that was going on. Like,
6: but besides that, I just hope that they get the appeal that they need and they get a lawyer or an attorney that can really, really feel like can help them and help their needs.
8: Well,
6: now they got to focus on the
8: filed the notice for appeal, and I know Mimi is going to talk about this when she's back on, but they were actually offered services for a black attorney, like, but they were told not to go with it. And she'll explain that a little bit more. That's why I'm glad that she actually is talking to the parents, because there's so many, like, questions of, like, what happened that they weren't saying anything about a lot for a long time because they wanted to protect the case, and now they're speaking out because of how things happened. So,
6: and that's another thing.
7: If he got jumped, it should have been just straight self-defense.
6: That's another thing too. A lot of times people say be quiet, you got to fight the case in court, but a lot of times these cases are won outside because the press is basically reporting what they feel. And although they tell jurors don't watch TV, don't read the news, don't listen to radio, obviously they do.
8: But in these cases too, you need that public pressure and like presence of certain people to help keep the people inside the courtroom accountable for things sometimes. Like, y'all remember, I think it was it that came in, either sat in a courtroom or said something when ASAP Rocky was on trial, and black attorney was it? Whoever it was, he said that he did it because he literally wanted the judge to know he has people with him. Like, you have to be accountable
7: for
8: this.
7: No, that was Al Sharpton who said that.
8: Al Sharpton, okay, yes, Al Sharpton.
7: Oh, goddamn attorney.
8: Oh, sorry, Al Sharpton. But yes, but whoever it was, my point is that the presence of a person like that,
7: I don't even think he sat in court. I think he sent out
8: he sent a message that, like, but still, it resonated. It gets to the courtroom. The jurors are going to hear. Like, it just lets you know that this person has people with them. Like, I think that matters in these cases. But she's going to bring that into it.
7: I'll criticize the racial makeup of the jury.
8: Yeah,
7: that's what he did.
6: Yeah. All right, well, we got the latest with Lauren coming up. What are we talking about?
8: We do. We're going to continue celebrating the Knicks. We have some interviews and some things. So we got Spike Lee celebrating on the court, Mike Brown talking after the game about Fat Joe and all his chains. And we're going to get into the whole Taylor Swift fan, not a fan thing, because there was a hot mic that caught somebody having the same discussion. So we're going to talk about it.
6: All right, we'll get into that next. It's The Breakfast Club. Good morning.
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0: DJ Envy, Jess Hilarious, Charlamagne Tha God. We are the Breakfast Club. Nixon 5.
1: Nixon 6.
0: Nixon
1: buddy.
0: 5, sir.
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0: Let's
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2: All right, y'all. Good morning.
0: Good morning.
2: So still celebrating the Knicks this morning. So after, 53 years, is this looking like the next season, Envy?
0: Hey,
1: not over till it's over.
0: You just stay on your side.
2: I don't have a side. I'm just here for the fun. All right. So yesterday, the Knicks beat the Spurs. If you guys have been talking about 107-106, it was a crazy game. And
0: yes.
2: Y'all know what's so crazy? At a certain point when they were down, I was like, all right, I'm going to go to sleep because nothing for me.
0: Oh, you had to sleep last night.
2: I stayed awake because then when it started turning around, everybody was yelling. So I'm like, what's going on? So it was a good game to watch. But OG and that last. Tipping was is the talk of the night. I got some post game interviews of him talking about. He's so nonchalant. Let's take a listen.
11: You just hit the game winning shot in an NBA Finals game in front of your home crowd. How does that feel?
12: It feels cool. I mean, everyone's pretty excited. I'm excited too. We're all excited. We're enjoying it right now, but we're just focused on the next game now.
2: Yes.
0: Great game. One of the best games I've ever seen.
1: I told y'all yesterday, man, these NBA finals, this has been the best basketball of the playoffs. But now I'm like, yo, these are some of the best NBA finals basketball I've ever witnessed.
0: Yes. Yes.
2: Well, very enjoyable. Mike Brown also was talking post game just about the energy in the room. And like, let's take a listen to Mike Brown.
13: When you hear that crowd start to roar and you can kind of feel that wave coming. What's that like? And as you're going in and out of timeouts and stoppages of play there?
14: It was a little tough. I couldn't see much. Fat Joe's sitting there with all these chains on. And every time he jumped up, the freaking lights with those chains, they blinded me. So it was a little hard. Fat Joe, keep wearing the chains because you look smooth. But you can't replace this crowd, man. The building's already electric. But during a run like that, to see, you know, people like Fat Joe just enjoying themselves at a basketball, you know, just being human, jumping up and down, high-fiving, screaming. The vibe is just, it's hard to describe. The energy in the crowd had a lot to do with our comeback, too.
1: You can only make those jokes when you win. Because
2: yeah.
1: If he was to make that joke when they lost, that would actually be a real headline. Even if he was being sarcastic.
2: Yeah.
1: Mike Brown says Fat Joe's jury was blinding him last night in Knicks loss.
0: But I love Fat Joe is a fan, right? Meaning
2: what?
0: He's not too cool. Like Fat Joe, when Wemby's shooting free throws, he's waving his hands and cheering. Like Fat Joe is a fan, and I love seeing it last night. And that game, if you watch it from the beginning, I mean, it looked real nasty at first, right? When Cat got 2 fouls in the first 2-3 minutes, and they had to pull him out for the first and second quarter, basically, it got really nasty. But them New York Knicks fans.
1: Why are they throwing eggs at the refs? New York Knicks fans.
0: Don't say that.
1: Okay.
0: Don't do that. Don't do that.
2: Why?
0: We shouldn't do eggs and Wembanyama.
1: Yes, they should have.
0: No, they
2: maybe they
0: should
2: call
1: have.
2: Him,
1: bagels, too.
2: They caught him after the game. They caught him before the game. They caught him on
1: cheese.
2: His tail
1: give him a nice New York welcome. A bacon, egg, and cheese. What is it? Bacon, egg, and cheese
0: bacon,
1: on a bagel.
0: Egg, cheese.
1: Or a roll, whatever.
2: You don't even eat that. Chopped
0: cheese.
2: Just
1: wait
2: a minute.
1: No ingredients, Adam.
2: I have some audio. Fat Joe ran into Stephen A. Smith after the game was over, and he could barely talk. Let's take a listen.
15: Well, I seen everything.
16: I put my head down. I was praying.
15: No, Steve.
16: I didn't watch it. I was so
15: Steve,
16: scared.
15: I swear so scared. To God. And I want you to say this.
16: When they didn't know we put it back in, I didn't
15: can
16: watch
15: I say
16: the rest
15: something?
16: Because I was that
15: can
16: scared.
15: I say something? Yes. When Wemby shot them 2 free throws,
1: and missed.
15: I did the Humpty Dumpty again. He missed them both again.
17: Yes.
15: I swear to God, look for the videotape.
17: So, in our faith, he said that.
0: I got that video. I'm going to post it in a second.
18: I know Wemby can't wait to go back to France.
0: Back to France. Not even back to San Antonio.
1: It ain't our fault they crowned him a little too fast. He's not that guy.
18: That's so hard
1: He's just
18: on
1: not
18: him.
1: That guy.
0: I'm calling Fat Joe this morning,
1: 9 for 25 from the field last night. Come on, man. He shot less than 40%, missed 2 free throws at a crucial time. He's just not that guy.
0: I'm calling Fat Joe this morning. I just need that energy this morning.
2: I think you're talking to Joe.
0: I'm sure you're screaming and yelling still.
2: Yes, there were so many celebrities in the game yesterday. I can't even name them all. I saw A$AP Rocky, Spike Lee, of course. Spike Lee did so many interviews after the game because he was just so excited. Taylor Swift was courtside at the game yesterday.
6: Shaking it off.
2: No, she was doing some dance. I don't know.
0: Rolling it off.
2: Like a rolling dance. Yeah, she was on some dance. She was in a...
1: I know hula hoops hate her.
2: Yeah.
1: I know hula hoops are like, every time you put us on, we gonna fall.
2: No, that was
18: like a broomstick. Like hula hooping.
2: All right, so she was there. She was with, I guess, two of her homegirls. They were all dressed in these...
1: Why, though?
2: Why is Taylor
1: Swift in New York Knicks? How did this happen?
18: Because they want to have fun.
1: What's the connection?
0: So yeah, people, I don't know why.
2: People
0: why
2: were
0: this
2: arguing
0: happens.
2: That she wasn't fight. A fan. Dolan actually talked about it a bit before the game. Let's take a listen to Dolan on Taylor Swift being a New York Knicks fan.
19: Among the many celebrities that will obviously be at the Garden tonight, Taylor Swift and Travis Kelce will be in the building tonight. And I was wondering if that's a part of the wedding deal, where that's your present to them. Yeah. They get to go to game 4 tonight in return for renting out the Garden for their wedding.
20: First off, you got half of it wrong. Travis Kelce is in the mandatory training camp.
19: So she will be there without Travis Kelce. Maybe.
20: I didn't say that.
19: Possibly.
20: You said that.
19: I said it.
20: Right?
19: I said it.
20: If she does come, I hope and I believe she would wear a Knicks shirt. I do think that Taylor Swift is, you know, very fond of New York. You know, she came to the Garden and rooted for the Knicks. Maybe that makes her a real Knicks.
19: Maybe it does.
18: I told you she was in there mapping it out,
2: bro.
18: She was like, okay, so I'm going to have the bridesmaids over here. I'm going to have the groomsmen over here. Like, she just wanted to, and then, you know, she came in exchange for getting it, you know what I mean?
0: She's from Reading, Pennsylvania. Stay down there with the
2: fellas. They said there's photos dating back to like 2014 of her being a fan. But I think for some people, it's just like, you know, the people that are at the games all the time. Tracy Morgan, you know, like those
0: Chris Rock, Fat Joe, Spike Lee.
2: So that's where it came up. Monica McNutt,
0: Adam Sandler,
2: who's an analyst, she was actually on the sidelines doing some reporting and they caught her on a hot mic when Taylor Swift came in. Let's take a listen.
21: Is that Taylor Swift down there?
22: No, I think Gray was just saying her name for no reason to distract me.
21: No, that's her.
22: Yeah, but where?
21: With that long ponytail. Ain't that her in the blue? Yeah, that's, I literally was like, that's her. She's not a Knicks fan.
22: I'm recording
21: her
22: right
21: now. Get out of here, girl.
1: Get out of here, girl. From Monica McNutt.
0: That's what I'm talking about. Get the F out of here, girl. Get the F out of here
1: with your non-hula hoop hips. Your non-hula hoop hips.
0: But the next one, though. The next one.
2: Shout out to the Wu-Tang, too. I heard y'all give them love this morning. Absolutely. But they were there. A lot of people was like,
1: what you mean the next one? Hold on. Stop for a minute. What you mean the next one?
0: The next one. We ain't going to go too hard on it because the next one. Sometimes.
2: You know what I mean? She's white.
0: I'm definitely not coming on. Whatever it takes for the Knicks to win, whoever's in that building. Like, I'm on do you know the Jordan Woods conspiracy?
2: Yes. Jordan Woods has this orange bag that she wears, and they say every time she wears it, it's lucky and they win. She also put up signs around New York yesterday.
1: So why they not undefeated then?
0: Wait, hold on. I'm going to tell you why.
2: Because sometimes she's had a bunch of games.
0: She started wearing it when they won 12 in a row.
2: Yes.
0: You know the one time when she didn't wear it? When she wasn't allowed to bring the bag in because Donald Trump was there and they made her not allowed to bring the bag in.
1: Let me tell you something.
0: She wore that bag. Hold on. Jordan Woods wore that bag last night.
2: Didn't she?
0: And they won.
1: Can I say something to you?
0: Jordan Woods, you keep wearing that bag.
2: Jordan Woods,
1: listen, I have no problem with you saying that. The fact that you wanted to give the white girl the credit, you wanted to give
0: Taylor Swift
1: all the credit. The fact you wanted to give the wishbone all the credit.
0: Nobody gave the white girl the credit.
1: That's the first thing you did. The first thing you did was Taylor Swift.
0: No, I said, I just want to keep everything the same. Wear the same clothes. Wear the same underwear. The same sneakers. Yes, same everything.
18: I know that's right.
1: And what the hell did you just do?
2: That was what Taylor Swift did last night. She was like,
18: I know that's right.
1: It'll never rain if you do keep going. That was not a rain.
0: Some change at it. We still got pennies.
1: Ain't no dollars coming. Ain't no precipitation coming. Nothing.
2: Oh, baby, it's a lot of precipitation over here.
1: Don't worry.
0: The truth will be revealed, and legendary filmmaker Steven Spielberg's highly anticipated new movie, Disclosure Day. Critics are raving. It's Spielberg's best film in 20 years, packed with mystery, wonder, and unforgettable surprises. Believe it when you see it, Disclosure Day. Rated PG-13, only in theaters this Friday. Get tickets now.

0: morning, everybody. It's DJ NP. Just hilarious. So I'm
1: a breakfast crazy. Y'all gonna stop doing
0: I wasn't laughing at
2: him.
1: Y'all be doing Lauren a little too dirty. That was that's you. I used to do stuff like that. Certain people walk in class, I tell everybody, just laugh when they walk in.
0: Stupid. Yo, you a foul, man.
1: When they walk out, everybody just
0: laugh. This guy's a confidence killer, yo.
2: Right.
1: Why would y'all do that?
2: I was laughing at me. Anyway, go ahead, Andy.
0: Let's get in some front page news. Now, last night, if you're just tuning in, I'm sure you already heard. I'm sure you checked your social media. You watched the news already. The Knicks won last night.
3: Boy.
0: They were down 29 points, came back and won. OG tipped it in. OG, in the last minute, OG was the savior. I mean, with a block, with just the way he was playing last night, and he tipped the last shot in.
1: Can you imagine the people who went to sleep last night?
0: No.
1: The people who went to sleep when the Knicks were like down 29, they probably was like, man, it's over, man. I'm going to bed. You probably went to bed at halftime. Even if you went to bed in the third quarter, he was like, I'm going to bed.
0: Yeah.
1: Boy, you missed one last night.
0: You missed a great one. And like I said, the Knicks won 107-106. And I was watching with my sons. And I mean, just the first half, everybody was just so damn depressed. It was like, nah, we can't lose like this. We can't lose like this. And Lil Jackson, who just turned, 12, was like, they're going to come back. We like, shut up. And they came back. So
1: that's how you talk to your little boy, man.
2: Shut up.
0: Yeah.
2: Hilarious.
1: Why? Are you named after a city in the South?
0: No.
1: Out of all the ones that's named after New York cities, you don't talk like that.
0: Talk to more like that.
2: That's why he got the most hope.
0: That's why he got the most hope.
1: Knicks in six, man.
0: Knicks in five. Let's get in some front page news. What's up, Mimi?
4: Good morning, Envy, Jess, Charlamagne. How y'all doing this morning?
2: Hey, girl.
0: Dude.
4: Good morning. Okay, so let's continue with more of our Carmelo Anthony interview with his parents. So I know the question has come up, the issue of black attorney versus white attorney. And I just want to say that there were prominent black attorneys who did offer their services. Some of the names that we do know who did offer their services. But the family, again, they were told that, you know, this may just be a local case. Let's not make it more than it is. And they wanted to do at the time what they thought was best for their son. And so the black attorney that was potentially connected to this case did step away. And, you know, this is the outcome. And so now that they have filed an appeal, there's this push and pull of how much information they say and how much information they don't say, because they do not want to mess up, you know, an appeal process for their son. But I did ask them about their defense attorney and, you know, just the process on how that went, because if you remember during the case, they only called six witnesses, and during the sentencing phase, mom was the only character witness. And so, you know, a lot of people are just saying, it just begs the question, like, why didn't they call more? Why didn't they, you know, we heard he was an honor roll student. We heard all these things about him. Why didn't they call more? And this is what they had to say about their defense attorney.
5: Defense attorney, about any of these concerns that you had as the trial was playing out, or even now that the trial is over?
6: 100%. I'm actually praying that somebody send us somebody, that we get sent somebody that can help us. Like, I'm still right now in shock, so I'm just moving on and drilling right now. Like,
5: so you're looking for a new defense attorney for future appeal? Mm-hmm.
7: Yes.
5: And did your defense attorney say anything about how he feels or they feel the case went?
6: I'm going to say they gave us the corporate answer. They gave us the corporate answer.
5: And did Carmelo want to testify on his own behalf? And was
6: based on everything, he didn't need nothing, because everything they said when it's self-defense, they have to prove it. They never proved it.
5: So that was never, because I know there was this pause. And a lot of people thought that we were going to come back and he was going to take the stand, and he didn't. That was never an option. That had never been discussed, of him taking the stand.
6: That's why we just need a new one. We need somebody who's going to fight. That's what I'm going to say, right? We just need somebody going to fight.
0: So sad, man.
2: Yeah, and I know he was probably scared to testify. You know what I mean? Like, just, I know he wanted to probably tell his side, but he's probably scared.
0: And then, you know, not only that, and I think Mimi can say this too, but representation, especially when it comes to court systems, costs a lot of money, right? And if you don't have the money, you don't have that money.

0: to, and it's not just the attorney, it's the team, it's the person that's going to do the research, it's the person that's going to do what, you know, all the things around just the court case, and to do all the you know, the studying and the pretrial and all that. If you don't, if you can't afford that, it's hard to get a great attorney, a good attorney.
1: Yeah, and I think to that point, I wanted to bring it up, and I'll talk about it a little later too. But one thing that the family shared with me, their Give, Send, Go fundraising campaign was taken down following Carmelo's conviction. And so they told me that they plan to launch a new fundraising link to help cover legal expenses, you know, moving forward. So I know a lot of people have been asking me, like, where can they donate? How can they help? But that link has now been taken down. And I did ask mom because, you know, we know that this all happened at a track meet, and I was wondering, like, were the parents there? Like, how did they find out? Like, where, what happened? Like, you know, how did they find out? And this is what mom had to tell me.
2: I want to go back to that day. That day, that track meet. Were you guys at the event at that track meet on April 2nd?
3: No, we were not. I was actually supposed to go to the track meet, but the weather was so bad, I just stayed home. It's like, Mama, don't come. Just stay home. Mm-hmm. And now, looking back on everything, I wish I was there. I regret not being there for my child.
2: When did you hear the news? That there had been an incident that day?
3: I received an email saying that there was an incident. No phone call, no anything.
4: You know how she...
3: My instinct was...
4: Her instinct.
3: Because Carmelo, he's the type of child to let me know everything that's going on. And it wasn't like him to not call me and tell me what was going on. So when I received the email, we have like 360. So I went into like 360. I'm like, wait, they said the buses made it back to the school, but Carmelo's location is still stating that he's at the stadium. Like, what's going on?
5: Man.
3: So I headed to the school, and that's how I found out what happened.
6: It's
5: a horrible situation, man. I still don't think we're having enough conversations about everything that happened long before this conviction, long before Austin Metcalf was killed, because this situation just reminds me of something my father always told me, and that's trouble is easy to get into and hard to get out of. And, you know, we all need to learn to simply treat people the way we want to be treated. Humans, we need to learn better conflict resolution skills. When you think about why Austin Metcalf is dead, when you think about why Carmelo Anthony is in prison, I guarantee you absolutely nothing they argued about was worth it.
0: No, of course
5: nothing.
0: Not.
5: Yeah. Just temporary feelings that led to permanent consequences for both sides, man. And it's just a tragic, tragic situation, man, all across the board.
1: Yeah, for sure. And again, that full interview will air at 10 a.m. Eastern on the Breakfast Club YouTube page, so everyone can check it out and, you know.
0: Thank you, Mimi.
1: Listen to it all. Yeah.
5: Good job, Mimi.
0: Yeah, great job.
1: Thank you.
0: All right. Now, when we come back, Cheryl Underwood will be joining us. You know Cheryl Underwood. She's performing in the New Jersey PAC on the 21st. Of course, she's with the Kevin Hart Roast, and she got so much going on. We're going to talk to her next. So don't move. It's the Breakfast Club. Good morning.
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0: You're checking out The Breakfast Club.
1: Morning, everybody. It's DJ Envy, Just Hilarious, Charlamagne Tha God. We are The Breakfast Club. Lon La Rose is here as well. We got a special guest in the building.
2: Yes, indeed.
1: Yay. Ladies and gentlemen, Cheryl Underwood. Welcome back. I consider myself a Breakfast Club family member.
3: You are.
1: Yes,
3: right.
1: Like the kin folk that show up early in the morning and that's wake right. y'all up and go, what y'all got to eat?
2: That's right.
1: That's me.
4: We ain't got right. no need though,
1: yes,
4: but
1: yes, I know. Well, you know, okay, so I guess since I'm big time, since I'm big money grip now.
2: You've been there.
1: Right.
4: Been there.
1: Well, I was supposed to send a rider, you know, what I want.
5: Yes.
1: Do the interview.
5: You should have.
1: Right. But, you know, I just don't feel comfortable. I just look at it like, you know, I don't come to work to eat.
2: You should put Tom Brady's Good Nut drink on your rider.
4: Oh, wow.
5: Absolutely.
4: Oh, wow.
2: He got a coconut water now, and it's called Good Nut.
1: Oh, I'm sorry. So Tom Brady giving up that nut? That's what's happening now.
4: How are you feeling?
1: How am I feeling?
4: Yes, ma'am.
1: You mean blessed and highly favored today, or you mean with everything?
2: Blessed, black, and highly favored.
1: Absolutely.
2: That's right.
1: You know, the Lord is a black man. I'm very happy, but I'm happy it's happening now.
4: Why?
1: You know, because sometimes when you get this kind of heat, pleasant heat coming towards you, if you're not mature enough to handle it, you get defensive. You know, like, you know, I've been looking at some things online and people felt like we should have did things differently at the roast. The next time this happened, or if you let it happen, we gonna boycott you. But see, who the f*** you talk to? Where your address at? Let me roll up on you and talk to your mother. Ass. But new Cheryl, it's like, okay, people got a right to their opinion as long as your opinion don't interfere with my commerce.
2: Well, people are not talking about you because you one of the people, you're the only person that really went up there and checked them. Yeah. Other than you and Chelsea, probably.
1: But right. You. Well, I would say there are some people that felt like we as black comics and black people should have went back to back with them on certain things. And my feeling was, well, you got all this heat for us. You know, first of all, let me see you at your job. I'm sure there's a racist or a bigot at your job. Now, I need you to go to work tomorrow, slap shit out of them, since you want us to throw hands on somebody or be mad about something. I wish people would have enough heat. One, who cleared the joke? Who cleared the George Floyd joke? Who cleared it? If they cleared it and thought it was a good idea, who cleared a lynching joke? But this is how they roast now. For me, my feeling about it just being in the roast, if I don't have the sufficient comeback, then I set us all back, especially as female comics. I set us all back. If I don't have nothing to come right back against that George Floyd joke, I've set back.
2: Which I think you said the right thing when you went up there and you let them know, hey, you still got to go outside and remember where you at.
1: Like, that's right. You ain't going to make it out this alive. Yeah. But I do think that... like I was talking to somebody in the airport. They just feel like they know me well enough that they can sit down and go, Cheryl, why you didn't do this in roast? Why you feel that? I said, okay. I said, you got a white coworker that say flagrant shit? Yeah. I said, I need you to go back there behind his desk and slap shit out of there. They look at me like, why would I do that? Why the fuck you want me to do that?
4: Right.
1: Mm-hmm. Or you want me to be... Sometime when you're in the moment, because I felt like whoever cleared these jokes, because we didn't know. A lot of people don't know. From my vantage point, what really happened was that I got invited to do something, and I was like, bet. Why? Because I need the money, right? I need the money and the exposure.
5: Right.
1: You know, because what they don't know, I took a meeting with Netflix to talk about an idea that I had for comics that I wanted to host. They was like, oh, that's great. Would you consider doing Netflix as a joke? I was like, sure. You know, I said, what's the dates? What is it? Because I ain't going to mess up my road money, right? Mm-hmm. So I was like, what is it? So they offered me the Ice House in Pasadena.
5: Oh, wow.
1: 100-seat
2: room. You? 100-seater?
1: That's what I got a few phone calls. You Cheryl Underwood.
2: Yeah.
1: You're doing a 100-seat room? Well, here's what I thought. First, it's intimate, and I like the intimacy of a comedy club.
5: Of course. Mm-hmm.
1: Second, it's Pasadena. Okay, so I can get somebody to drive me out because I don't like to drive at night, you know. And then I thought, okay, you're not too big time that you can't come in on the entry level position.
5: Right.
1: Because a lot of people say you should be at the Hollywood Bowl show. You should be at this show.
4: Right.
1: You should be doing that. But when somebody comes to you and tell you what you should be doing, and then you start feeling self-conscious, like, yeah, I should. I'm like, no, I'm going to do what they offered me so I can show them who I am. So when I did, when I agreed to do that, and I took the show that I'm doing on the road, so then they put Netflix asked me to put B.T. Kingsley on the show. Mm-hmm. I said, bet. So I put on my show, do the show that we've been doing on the road, because I want people to see that show. Well, once I agreed to that, I get a phone call from someone that I don't know if they want me to divulge the name, but it will be in my book. I'm fat because of you.
2: I'm fat because of you.
1: Yes, that I'm writing under your blueprint.
2: Yeah. Yeah. I don't think you can tell people that.
1: Yeah. Oh, am I not supposed to?
2: I don't think so.
3: But it's okay. Just that name. Okay. It's all right. I hear it all the time. Sure, keep going. All the time, but it's okay. Go ahead. Congratulations.
1: Did I lie though?
2: No, you didn't.
1: Oh, okay. Sorry. Okay, so we
4: did a big press release and make it big, but.
1: They did it all. They put a little blur about that, but right on. So, okay. where was I at? Tell me where
2: you were saying that you was,
4: Somebody called you, but you don't want to say the name.
1: Right, because I'm going to ask them, can I say
2: but
1: that they called me?
2: Yeah.
1: Right, so they called me. They said, are you willing to? Mm-hmm. Would you consider doing roast Kevin Hart? I said, because a lot of us don't like to be roasted.
3: Mm-hmm. No.
1: A lot of us don't like it. I heard Lunell say she don't like it. Steve Harvey. I was trying to get Steve Harvey to do something as a benefit for Omega Psi Phi. Because I know the president, Ricky Lewis, out of L.A. I was like, well, let us roast you for Omega Psi Phi scholarship. No. Some people don't like that, like that kind of heat, right? Mm-hmm. So when they called me and said, would you be willing? I said, yeah. I didn't even know how much it was. I didn't know what they was doing. I was like, whatever y'all trying to do, I'm trying to get with it, right? So I was like, yeah, I'd do it, right? So I didn't even have a contract. Didn't know no details or nothing. Mm-hmm. I just went to the intranet and was like, I need an outfit. Bet. So what's the name? Alice plus Olivia. Yeah. So I typed in sequin outfit. That's all I thought. Sequin outfit. popped up. I like bet. Indigo blue bet. Mm-hmm. And then I think, what shoes can I walk in? Bet. Then I called my glam dude, Dale McDonald. I said, what you doing? I know you coming out for this part. Can you stay for this part? He was like, bet, for the right amount. I said, bet, I got you faded. So I said, you gotta have a face. Right. You gotta have a look. Too, oh, he put hands. Dale McDonald is a surgeon with some makeup brushes. I mean, because I'm all 150 years old over here, but looking 35.
4: Stop it.
2: No, you look good. They said Jay-Z got his idea for the afro from you.
1: Yeah, that's it. I brought it back for
2: you.
1: So then I called everybody on my team. Harry Sutherland, he's my corporate guy. Erna Fouché run my foundation. Kyle Irby, everybody. I said, listen, we're going to come together. And I need to be settled down for this because I got to show them. This is my time to show them what I can do. So then we start dealing with their writers and Vanessa Graddick, Ian Edwards, Kyle Irby, Chris Spencer. So they sending us jokes. And I'm thinking to myself, is this the shit they think is funny? That's privilege right there. Yeah. That privilege. Because we would have had to put our foot in it. Would have had to come with encyclopedia right? So I'm like, well, this is cool. So and I'm going to get more in detail. All long story long, the stuff we sent back, we got a little question on what we sent back. So I asked God, because I might cuss for a living, but I talked to the Lord and I asked God, show me what's happening. Mm-hmm. Give me the word, Lord. And I think the Lord sent me back, you man, set up, bitch. You better do this shit right.
4: All right, we got more with Cheryl Underwood when we come back. Don't move. It's The Breakfast Club. Good morning.

0: Envy, just hilarious. Charlamagne Tha Guy. We are the Breakfast Club. Lauren Rose is here as well. We're still kicking it with Cheryl Underwood. Charlamagne?
1: Yeah, sure. I saw Shane Gillis say that you didn't even use what was in the prompter for you.
2: Some of them I would. And then they had the luncheon at Ted Sarando's house with Sister Avant, his lovely
1: Swoop
2: wife.
1: Nicole Swoop, the tattoo.
2: Yes. Mm-hmm. So they had the lunch, the brunch, the comedian brunch, anybody there, Seinfeld, David Letterman, Jon Stewart, I'm just talking to people walking up. But at that lunch, multiple things happen. Tony Hinchcliffe walks up to me and he says, "I'm Tony Hinchcliffe." I said, "What's up?" You know, and he said, "Well, you know, I'm on the roast," which, because they didn't want us to know who was on it, but I knew some people were coming. Mm-hmm. I said, "So," and I just asked him, I said, "How you coming?" He said, "Well, I'm going to talk about your husband killing himself and you being raped."
1: Why did you agree?
3: Jesus Christ.
2: It's not that I agree.
1: Damn. Okay.
2: Not that I agree. Can I just, as a comic, say to you what you can and cannot say?
3: Mm-hmm.
2: I can't. I can only make a recommendation.
0: Wow.
2: But I can't tell you. I can't say, if we on a show together, I can't say to her, "Don't tell the whoop de whoop wop de wop joke." Mm-hmm. I can say, "Well, I'm going to tell some jokes similar." But I'm the type of comic that if we doing the same type of material, right? If we both doing jokes, right? Mm-hmm. And which that's my one good skill.
3: Yeah.
2: I know how. Fire.
3: That's right.
2: Yeah.
3: That's right,
2: yeah. Yeah. I know how to put them to sleep. What surgery are we doing today? I lay them down. Are we taking appendix out? Let's go, right? But I can't tell you don't do oral sex jokes.
3: Mm-hmm.
2: But if I'm a good leader and I'm hosting the show, I do my jokes behind your joke.
3: Hmm.
2: That makes the show stronger. So
1: that's not an equivalent of your husband killing himself and you being
3: raped.
2: But I can't agree to that. It's in the public domain that my husband committed suicide. I talked about it. I talked about it on the talk. It's in the public domain. The way they roast now, whatever's in the public domain, they feel they should be able to say it. And they're making a lot of money off of it. But here's the thing. To talk about, and I felt a lot of people, "You a coon." And they love to throw that shit around. "You a coon." Here's the thing. If you can use it to talk about certain things, use it to talk about mental illness in black men, that my husband committed suicide. Mm-hmm. You don't have to just uplift the jokes they told by criticizing them, because it's all clickbait. Then if you want to talk about me being raped, then you talk about sexual violence. I talked about it. I talked about that it was some street dudes that was very protective of me, and they said, "If we find that did it, we gonna kill him." I was like, "Hey, man, don't do that on my behalf, but that is sexy as mug. That's thorough as that you were gonna do that for me," right? So I've talked about it. So it's not I'm not in concurrence or agreement of it,
0: right?
2: And I don't even know how it's coming, right? Mm-hmm. I just know they respected me enough to walk up to me and say, "That's how we coming."
0: So when he said that, how did you respond?
3: Yeah, what did you
2: respond? I said, I looked at him. I like, "So what the fuck you want?" And I said, just like that, "What the fuck you want?"
3: Mm-hmm.
2: He said, "Well, what you feel?" I said, "It better be funny."
3: Hmm.
2: I said, "It better be funny. If it ain't funny, I'm going to get your ass."
3: Mm-hmm.
2: I said, "I'll get you." I said, but I smiled at him. I said, "Listen, do what you got to do."
0: Mm-hmm.
2: Why? Because I know these manosphere comics are getting out there. That's why I said what I said. You're bringing back words that when we were using them, we got canceled. So what is funnier, midget or little people? What is funny, retarded or disabled? Right? So you move so far politically correct that they pushed it back.
0: Mm-hmm.
2: So now they get to use words. But it's about accountability. For me, the George Floyd joke, I was like, "You a trip," right? But then I also thought, and I told Tony, when I went and did kill Tony, I said, "Listen to me." I asked him, I said, "You want to record something with me?" And I was wearing this shirt, and I wore it today specifically.
3: Mm-hmm.
2: You know what date this is?
1: 1831.
2: Nat Turner. Yeah, yeah, yeah, yeah. So listen, sometimes you can lead to rebellion in a different way, right? So my feeling was, you ain't got to deal with me. You got to deal with the George Floyd family. You got to deal with those in the community that love George Floyd. You got to deal with somebody walking up to you throwing hands, and you can't do shit about it because you was a little. What you gonna do? Because you told the joke. Now be held accountable for the joke. Now when Shane called me, same feeling. I said, "How you coming?" You know, he said, "Well, I'm coming for suicide," whatever. And I was like, "All right." I said, and I told him the same thing. Better be funny. I said, and Shane, my favorite Western. He said, "I'm named after that." I said, "Okay, if you don't come funny, don't come hard enough, I'm going to pop your ass like my favorite movie, Doc Holliday in Tombstone." So we laughed, right? I don't want my laughing on a roast panel to be misconstrued as anything other than these are my colleagues. This is how they roast nowadays. It's not like Dean Martin and Pearl Bailey and Phyllis Diller. Milton Berle told some of the best jokes in the world. Why? Because he had a big ass and he's not attractive in the face, but he was blowing the backs out of all them starlets in the 40s and the 50s. Friars Club roast.
1: Yeah,
2: sure did. Used to, and Friars Club roasts were private events where we were ragging on each other. When comics talk about each other, it's misogynistic, it's racial, it's racist, it's borderline. But they make a lot of money on the type of humor they do, which is bigotry and racist and racial, right? They making a force. They selling out stadiums doing this.
1: Can black people do that to them is the question that I think a lot of people
2: Yes, we can. Yes, we can.
1: So why don't more, I guess, why don't more black people do it? Like, why don't they make jokes about their community and things that they consider taboo?
2: We do.
1: Okay.
2: We do. Paul Mooney was walking out of Carolina.
1: Paul,
2: white people would cuss him. They'd be like, I never God damn it, you will today.
1: I've seen it. I've seen it a few times.
3: Yeah, Carolina.
1: I've seen Paul. I've seen white people get up and leave.
2: Yes.
1: And Paul be like, yes. He'd be so happy.
2: Got it. Right, that's right. One of the first jokes I wrote was, what go good with chili?
1: Crackers.
2: Now that you done brought up white people, let's talk about their ass. Okay? And I got pulled off of a radio show for doing it. I did the joke, and they pulled me off of a nationally syndicated radio show.
1: Which one?
2: I was a contributor on the show. Rashawn and them pulled me off the show.
4: No. For saying cracker?
2: For saying what go good with chili cracker. Oh. Now that you, the answer was cracker by the crew. And I said, now that you brought up white people, let's talk about it.
1: I see cracker ass cracker all the time.
2: All the time. Mm. Right. But y'all in a different time a different type of show. Mm-hmm. Right? So, and then I would tell this joke, like, remember the joke? Why you carry your purse on stage? Because white folks steal. Any race of people take land from the Indians and take $2 or $3 out your purse. Told that joke. GLAAD has me on their website as a homophobe.
1: No.
2: For jokes, I was on BET. I was on doing Comic View. Get a standing ovation. Mm-hmm. I run down why you can't compare your struggle to our struggle, the civil rights movement of the 60s. And I run down through the middle passes, all the way to sold into bondage, shackled next to, can't speak the language to smite the oppressor. I run it all the way down, stomping. Black people stomping, stomping, stomping. And the punchline is, it's like secret deodorant. It's strong enough for a man, but it's made for a woman. You get a standing ovation. Tear the room apart.
4: Oh, God.
2: Right? Tear the room apart. GLAAD puts me on their website as homophobic.
1: That ain't homophobic, man.
2: Couldn't get arrested. Couldn't get a deal. Every meeting I was taking, I didn't know until somebody black and gay put me aside and said, you know you're not going to get this deal today. And that's when I was alerted that you're a homophobe. And at that time, my manager... when he was alive, he was a biracial, black and white man, a gay man. And I said, well, let's go meet with them. Let's go talk to them so they can get to know me. Because I try to lead with humanity. I can always learn. I used to light up white girls in my show. Talking about the black man, you get the white girl. She's the worst white girl you've ever seen. And uneducated, fat, nasty. And then you bring her to the club. She f***ed the electric slide for everybody because you done told this bitch she know how to dance. Those were jokes that I was telling.
1: Mm-hmm.
2: And then sometimes you evolve away from or back to. Right now, Trump jokes, political jokes, why the Democrats are not going to win. These are all jokes that I'm preparing for the special.
0: All right, we got more with Cheryl Underwood when we come back. It's The Breakfast Club. Good morning. So long,

0: DJ Envy, Just Hilarious, Charlamagne Tha Guy. We are The Breakfast Club. We're still kicking it with Cheryl Underwood. Now I have a question. Bother you when they talked about the suicide and talked about the rape? Did that bother you at all?
1: Not at all, because if they had did it when he died, throw hands. I'm going to go get the thuggish, ruggish bonus. Kill them.
0: Right.
1: Kilo, handle them. Mm. Right, because I'm hurt, right? But I've had years. I was the same person. I just tell a joke, whereas as people say, Cheryl, give me some. Nah, hey, why not? Because, you know, if my was bad enough for my husband to kill himself to not have me. Mm. Those were jokes I was telling. Right. Because comics go to the stage with the pain and tell the jokes, right? A lot of people, why would you tell a joke about that? Why would you do that? Because I'm hurt. The man I love has taken his own life.
2: Yeah.
1: And I'm left behind to have to deal with it, right? But if they
3: that's why I don't want those jokes to open up whole wounds.
1: Right. Damn. No, but see, you gotta thank God for the healing.
3: Yeah.
1: You gotta thank God for the healing. All the stuff they said about black people, Tony Hinchcliffe, great villain in comedy right now. Mm-hmm. He's the greatest villain. Mm-hmm. He's the Snidely Whiplash of comedy right now. But when he was now, in my head I was thinking, not black female, more queen. Are you talking about yourself, Tony Hinchcliffe? you see what I'm saying? Mm-hmm. So to me, you don't really want me to hit you. That's why, you ain't hurt me. My husband died once. You die every night with them whack ass jokes you telling, right? See, roasting, okay, I'm gonna hit you. I'm gonna kidney punch you, go, foom, foom, you shame, foom, foom. You don't understand what this is. Mm-hmm. This Muhammad Ali. This I'm coming to represent the culture, but I'm also coming to represent black female comics. Mm-hmm. Now, what I would have liked.
3: Well, you did that because you got your own special. Let's talk about
1: but they said, I got to say this too. Mm-hmm. Everybody, they paid her off to be humiliated on stage. Let me tell you what's, because it's going to be in the book. Mm-hmm. When they came to me after it was over, see, there's Cheryl before the roast, couldn't get arrested. All my good ass ideas. I want, what I call you? I got a movie script.
2: Yep.
1: I got an animated vehicle. Now, everybody, Cheryl, what do you want to do? Mm-hmm. The same shit I wanted to do the day before the goddamn
3: roast. Let the record show. You did a book deal way before this, though.
1: Sure did.
3: Yes.
1: And I came to you with the movie and I said, let's do it. Listen, everybody that disliked me, you know, some people, Tiffany Haddish said it best. A lot of people criticizing, but you wasn't invited to come do it. Mm-hmm. So, but let's as black people stop on each other.
2: Yeah.
1: And let's go back to have, and give it up to Pete Davidson, Cookout Coalition. When Tony Hinchcliffe said his joke, Pete Davidson got up with that killer Charlie Kirk joke.
3: That's right.
1: In the throat, I was like, yo, that's what we're doing right here. So for me, I want to say this about the roast. It opened up opportunities I didn't have. This is how they roast nowadays. This is what they do. They go to lowest common denominator.
3: When's your special coming, Cheryl?
1: We're working on it now. We're working on locations. We're interviewing production companies and directors. And I got to thank Kevin Hart. I got to thank him. If you the dude that can open the door. You know, back it used to be Steve Harvey could open the door with the hoodies and everything. You got to go where the door can be open.
2: Yeah.
1: I wish, the only thing I wish about Cat, I wish he would have came harder and funnier.
2: Mm-hmm.
1: You know,
2: I thought he was funny.
1: I thought he was funny, but I know Cat Williams. I know Cat Williams will pow pow pow pow pow.
2: Yeah.
1: But you want to stomp and go there. You can't follow that, and you can't follow that, right?
2: Yeah.
1: But the other thing I would have wanted, I like that they squashed their beef. Mm-hmm. I like that they squashed it. I wish that there was a little more banter of that. And because the same way I wish that when, what's the baby name? Will Smith. When he won that Academy Award after he did what he did with Chris Rock, I wish when he got to that podium, God would have sent him a message to say, call Chris Rock up on that stage. Dap it up and squash
3: Chris
1: it.
3: Chris wasn't coming up
2: on that stage. No, hell no. Not right after you
3: not
2: shot
3: after
2: me.
3: Nah. Chris wasn't coming back up.
2: Like,
3: he just got sacked, Cheryl.
2: That was a little too soon. Tell the truth. Let's be honest.
1: Yeah.
2: If Adele Givens slapped out of you, right, for saying something, and then you... She come up and she accept her word and she like, you know what, Cheryl, come out here. Let's
1: I would have did it.
2: Apologize.
1: Really? I would have did it.
2: You would've smacked
1: her back? Let me tell you, last time I was here and we talked about the Queens of Comedy situation and some more on y'all show said, yeah, it was true, it was Carl. I don't really f with her like that and all that. I still ride hard for female comics.
2: Yeah.
1: They just don't know. I be in the back going, nah, what you not gonna do? or what you on this? I've been on flights where they wanted the black female comedian. We all sitting in first class, and they want, sit down, ma'am. But you let Katarina Vitt stand up in the galley all day long. So check my number. Know who the fuck I am. Yeah. But on behalf of this black woman. See, I'm the kind of person be in the airport or the grocery store. Do we have a problem here? Yeah. Right? So while I'm a coon, I'm a militant. And I wish our people would stop throwing that shit around to call somebody a coon. We remember when they talked about you. But now everybody want to get on. Real talk. So do the motherfuckers that talked about you come back and go, first of all, I apologize for the shit I said about you. I was wrong. And now I want to get on. Okay, have some dignity. Ask for forgiveness.
2: And then speaking to him when he see him, and he be like, "Hey, what's going on?" No,
1: yes,
2: hit a nigga in the mouth.
3: God don't,
0: Charlamagne is too nice.
3: Because God don't bless you based on how people treat you; He blesses you on how you treat people.
1: Absolutely. So for everybody that wanted us to ride and throw hands on the roast, right? Would that have been the appropriate representation for us? When me and Sharon Osbourne had a problem on the show, I think God said, "Sit your ass right there. Do not do what you want to do." Yeah. Who the are you talking to? No, Cheryl, you represent every black woman on a job. Yeah. Don't do that. Sit there and show discipline.
3: Cheryl Underwood, she got to go because she got to be at The View. Okay. And The View need to add you as a permanent member. I don't know why they're playing over there.
1: Well, I thank God for everybody that put their fingers to the keyboard to say, come back. I want to be like a permanent rotating guest host. I'm not trying to bump nobody from a job. I'm trying to enhance that experience because we need The View.
2: Yeah.
1: And we need The Breakfast Club. We need this. But yeah, I got a little bit more. What y'all need?
3: You got to be on Channel 25.
0: Cheryl Underwood also performing at New Jersey Pack on the 21st of this month.
1: No, yeah, and then wait, don't forget to go all my stuff. I need 1 million followers. How you get 1 million followers on Instagram without me being naked or eating or something? How'd I do it?
4: I mean, just do what you be doing. You be talking. You be talking.
1: So I need to talk to people.
4: Say all the things you be saying.
1: Oh, I gotta thank y'all when I came to your thing.
3: Black Effect Podcast.
1: So when I asked those girl, wait a minute. So everybody was looking at me like, oh, Shay trying to start him. No, I knew one side of the story.
2: Yeah.
1: And I didn't want to say nothing. That's why I asked, are you single?
2: And see,
1: like, he up there. No, I knew. I knew. I couldn't say what I knew because I don't want to embarrass you, bitch. That not released. What is you talking about? You not in a relationship.
3: She talking about Clarissa Shields and Papoose, right?
1: Right. Okay. So she talking about he upstairs. Okay, you a side piece like the rest of us, bitch. What are you talking about?
4: They're in a relationship, though. They're in a relationship.
1: He's
2: but
1: not.
2: She's saying he's married.
4: You're
2: saying
4: he's married. Still married on paper.
1: You a side piece
3: but
1: like the rest of us.
3: They're not.
1: I got a joke in my act. A man to tell your face. If you ask him, are you married? No, I'm separated. Do your wife know she's separated?
3: Yeah, are you talking about? Remy know they separated.
1: She know, but here's the thing. There's two ways. Remy, because I love her. That's why I didn't want to say nothing flagrant, right? Because I know the situation. Look at, what's the other show? Love and Hip Hop.
2: No. Love and Hip Hop Atlanta.
1: Yes. Yeah. What's the one with Mendeecy?
2: Mendeecy, Andy.
1: Okay, listen to me. This is my feeling. Yeah. Sometimes when you assimilate into somebody else's culture, you think you can do open like they do. That's not us culturally. Mm-hmm. If you don't want to be with me, let me go.
0: And there you have it, ladies and gentlemen. Cheryl Underwood performing at the NJ PAC 621, the 21st of this month. And we appreciate you for joining us.
1: Well, thank you. And I thank you, Charlamagne, for agreeing to produce the movie without even reading the script.
2: Yeah,
1: first draft, not the last draft. Come on, you might as well just say yeah.
3: Cheryl, you know we in business together. You know we got things to do.
1: You better know, just let's make this movie.
4: Not do you know we're going to do together. You got to say yes.
2: Yeah, we got to do it down south.
1: Yeah, you want to do it down south?
2: Yes, I would love to.
1: Yeah. It's a good concept. Mm-hmm. You gonna dig it. I just gotta let you know. You know, come on, man. You green light it.
3: I'm with you.
1: Okay, you with us.
3: Do Cheryl, we doing.
1: We making the movie, baby.
2: We doing.
3: Cheryl Underwood.
1: Do the show with the monkey bread.
0: And Cheryl Underwood is the Breakfast Club. Good morning. All right, let's get to the latest with Lauren.
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13: Lauren LaRosa, LL Cool Bay, Top Dog Low.
15: All right, y'all. So we talked a bit coming out of Game 3 about Charles Barkley and when they were transitioning. Talking
0: can't
15: about
0: say that
15: movies.
0: Word, man.
13: Can't say what?
0: You can't say that word. Movies. Every time you say it, they dump that, man.
15: Yes, he called her Cardi D's. So he was on another interview yesterday, and they asked about any pushback he received from the network because of that comment. Let's take a listen to Charles Barkley.
7: You called Cardi B, Cardi D's. Does anybody say anything to you?
8: You know, I'm hoping they fire me. I got 6 or 7 years left on my contract that they know I got no chance of doing. I would love for them to fire me and have to pay me for the next 6 or 7 years. You know, I was talking to my agent. What can I do to get fired where they have to pay me for the whole 6, 7 years? There's zero chance I'm gonna be working the next 6, 7 years. Zero. I know if they fire me, they would have to pay me all those years. But yeah, they, come on, man. People can't take a joke. They can kiss my ass, my whole ass, not just one cheek, the whole ass.
7: That ass is a lot smaller than it used to be.
8: It is. That's the only thing I hate. I'm getting skinny now. I tell people to kiss my ass, it's a lot smaller.
3: Hey, so how come he can comment on Charles's ass, but Charles can't comment on somebody's breast?
2: Don't call these.
15: I don't know.
3: He said Cardi's ass was, I mean, he said Charles's ass was small.
2: Mm-hmm. Yeah.
15: Don't know. Maybe that's not it. There's no equality.
14: That's true, though.
3: I didn't know you couldn't say TD.
14: No, you can't.
2: No.
3: Really?
2: No.
14: Every time he's been saying it the last couple of days, we dump it.
2: Breast.
3: Damn. Didn't know that. Learn something new every day.
15: Yeah. All right.
14: This guy's been doing radio for damn near 30 years.
15: Hall of Fame. In the Radio Hall of Fame.
14: It's never changed, but go ahead.
15: yesterday as well, still talking game four, Tracy Morgan, there was a video that was going viral of him when he was leaving the game. He's in the back of his Rolls Royce.
14: Yep.
15: He has his window down, and he's like, he's very emotional. They said he was crying.
14: He's crying.
15: Power to the people, the fist in the air. He's just, you know, we know him to be a super, super Knicks fan.
14: If the Knicks win, there's going to be a lot of New York Knicks fans crying.
15: You gonna cry?
14: I am.
15: Okay.
14: There's gonna be a lot of Knicks fans. I guarantee you. You go out by that stadium, that garden.
3: It's not everybody's if gonna be crying. The Knicks win. The Knicks in six. You're right.
14: Knicks in five. Knicks in five.
15: Well, there's another conversation picking up right now with Tracy Morgan, who we saw at the game with Taraji, Victor Cruz, all these people, Carmelo Anthony,
14: Carmelo,
15: all these people. But now people are talking about Tracy Morgan and teachers. Because Tracy Morgan did an interview that premiered yesterday. It's an Actors on Actors interview with Marcello Hernandez from SNL. And they're talking about their SNL experiences. And they start talking about Marcello's teachers. Let's take a listen.
16: In school, I talked too much.
17: No.
16: I was excessive talking.
17: You know who gave you that voice?
16: They told me I did mischief in school. Mischief.
17: I don't think they didn't know. They didn't understand you.
16: Right.
17: Mm-hmm. You had a sense of humor. Mm-hmm. And they couldn't control that. Because God gave that to you.
16: Nope. And now look at, I'm getting paid for mischief.
17: And they still make a minimum wage.
16: No.
17: You know how much them teachers probably making right now?
16: Man, not enough.
17: And I can't stand teachers. You know why? Because they have a ceiling. They have a limit. That's all they ever going to be. I teach my kids, sky's the limit.
16: Amen.
3: That's a broad generalization that is absolutely positively not true. Like, my mother's a public school teacher. There's so many teachers that will teach you to dream big. Like, you might find some teachers will put limitations on you, but not the majority of them. Majority of teachers, especially in public schools, want you to do great.
14: What it sounds like is a teacher, teacher
3: told him that he was retarded.
14: Exactly. No, it's the truth. A teacher probably told him that's he was retarded. He wouldn't be anything, and that stuck with him, and that's the way he feels with teachers. And I'm sure it just wasn't one if he feels that way. I'm sure it was a couple teachers.
3: Don't put that on all teachers. There's so many teachers that teach you how to dream big, man, and teach you that's the limit.
15: Yeah, they
3: crazy?
15: Said they said Tracy Morgan, Timothée Chalamet himself with that comment because it was so much good in the conversation, and then boom, this interview just hits. And I said, Marcello.
3: Number one, public school teachers are underpaid first and foremost, and we take our kids to these teachers and trust them with our most precious gifts, our souls out of our body for 8 hours a day.
15: Mm-hmm.
3: Drop on the clues bombs for all the working class public school teachers.
14: I agree with you 1,000%, but I'm sure he has some trauma with some teachers that probably told him that.
3: Well, F them teachers, single them out individually. And that's probably how he feels. Don't say all you hate teachers.
14: Nah, I mean, that sounds crazy.
3: Damn. Mm.
15: Yeah. Well, that's it. That's all we have. Well, he also talked about...
2: Go ahead.
15: No, I only got 1 minute. You could go ahead.
2: No. I'm just going to say happy birthday, but you said he also talked about this. Continue your story.
15: I was going to say he also talked about feeling like he was culturally outed or ousted on SNL, like he was separated from the culture. We could play the audio.
17: I'm just happy that Tina and Rob and Sam Means believed in me and gave me another shot. I mean, we're all from Sad and Alive, and then we did 30, we were all on 30 Rock, and now we're doing it, we back in the saddle again, and this is a very, very funny show, and I love it. You got to understand, though, I felt I was culturally isolated, and then one morning, about 3 in the morning, Lauren Michaels called me into his office and he said, Tracy, I hired you not because you're black, because you're funny. And that's when I let go and let God.
16: Keenan did that for me. Keenan had me back early on.
17: Yeah. Who you think did it for him? Have fun. That's all I say. Have fun. Stay funny. If I have to give any comedian advice, I just say stay funny.
16: Stay on stage too.
17: Or go work at the post office.
15: Keenan has talked about that too, though, feeling like he was like kind of like distant or separated from the black community because of he was such a big star on SNL. But
2: Keenan Thompson,
15: yeah, Keenan Thompson. But with Marcello, he was talking about how, like, for him, they were talking about him still living in New York and kind of how he stays connected or whatever because it's such a big show and such a big platform. But yeah, I thought it was a good conversation. It was just that one teacher moment that didn't sit too well with the people.
13: All the teachers out there, man. Okay, teachers are great. Unsung heroes of our society, okay? They're not just educators. A lot of them are mentors.
14: A lot of them are guides.
13: A lot of them are catalysts for change. I'm sorry that Tracy had a couple of teachers who called him retarded. Okay,
14: but don't
13: generalize.
14: No, they call them retarded, but yeah, there are some amazing teachers out there, and we appreciate you teachers that encourage, that push, that go outside the box to make sure these students have everything that they need. So
2: but
14: we appreciate
2: teachers
14: you.
2: Who do like talk down on the kids? You don't do that,
14: right? Because
2: then you see people like Tracy Morgan, because there are teachers that do that. Like, you ain't gonna be ish. You know what I mean? We even hit rapping and rappers.
13: So call them out as individuals. That. Don't generalize all teachers.
2: Yeah, I know, but obviously
15: it was about Marcello's teacher, right? Because Marcello was saying his teacher would name him certain things. I think he was kind of fighting back.
13: The people that everybody that's ever talked down on you in life and doubted you know their name.
15: Oh,
13: say their
15: name.
14: But also, you know, Tracy came up in a time where I'm sure Tracy wanted to be a comedian, right? And I'm sure teachers were like, that's not a job. Like, get a real job. Yeah. And I'm sure it discouraged them. And that's probably where that came from. Because back in the day, if you wanted to be anything outside of what people were normally seeing.
13: Call them suckers.
14: That's mostly what teachers
13: Remember
14: did.
13: Remember when Cardi called out that teacher individually at that show? She's like, why are you even here? You told me I wasn't going to be in that. Call her, them people out as individuals.
14: Yeah, that's right.
15: What your teachers used to say to you?
2: Oh my God!
14: Definitely called them retarded.
13: I had teachers that encouraged me.
2: Go back to your class.
13: No,
2: get that damn helmet, Leonard.
13: I think of my second grade teacher, Miss Hyatt.
14: Get that helmet, Leonard.
13: I love Miss Nicole Brevard. Sister Nicole Brevard. She was a librarian. Like, I can think of so many. But my mom was a public school teacher.
14: Miss Harris.
13: I can think of so many teachers that encouraged me.
14: Miss Butterfield.
13: Man, Miss Stacy Brown, who was my assistant principal. I was supposed to get expelled from Berkeley High School. I didn't go to the expulsion hearing. She grabbed me and said, "No, you going to this expulsion hearing?" And they transferred me to another school where my mom taught.
14: Small school bus.
13: I had plenty of teachers in public school. Schools that poured into me.
14: Miss Harris was mean, but stayed on us and made sure we all graduated. Mr. Luca, she was another one. She was everybody was just so compassionate and wanted to teach you and knew that you could do better. So
13: I had great experiences in public.
15: Teachers save lives.
2: Right, but the good ones. Obviously, a Miss Trenchbull is what Tracy had.
14: Absolutely.
2: A Miss Trenchbull.
14: All right, well, Charlamagne, who you giving that donkey to?
13: Well, after the hour, there's a young man named Javon Mallory. Speaking of school, okay, we know what classes he was in when he was younger, and he shouldn't be with us in society now, but we'll discuss for after the hour.
14: Oh, my gosh. And then don't forget, Just Fix My Mess, 800-585-1051. If you need relationship advice, call her now. It's The Breakfast Club. Good morning.
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0: to today?
1: Donkey of the Day for Thursday, June 11th goes to a 32-year-old Missouri man named Javon Mallory, okay? Javon was arrested on Tuesday after police were called to McAllister's Deli restaurant because that used to be Javon's place of employment. I don't think I've ever eaten at a McAllister's Deli. I see him all the time, but that's just not where I go to get a handcrafted sandwich, okay? Now, they have prisons for a reason. Okay, I know a lot of prison abolitionists want to close prisons to build community, but I seriously doubt you want individuals like Javon Mallory in your community. See, I believe in rehabilitation, but I also know that some people simply can't be rehabilitated. Okay, some people need therapy and an exorcism. Some people need God and medication, and we so often don't have the mental health resources we need, especially for violent, you know, people. All right, violent criminals, all right, people who have a history of violence, if they're going to be a part of our communities, you know, they need ongoing community-based mental health treatment, okay? They need constant psychiatric care, and they need housing support, okay? There should be housing support for adults with serious mental health issues, especially if they have the potential to get violent, okay? And now, there's a post that goes around on social media pretty often, and it's something that those of us born in the 1900s really understand. See, when we was in school, they had kids separated, right? You had your honors classes, you had your regular classes, and you had your slow classes, all right? They had their own buses, their own trailers in the back. They ate lunch at a different time. But see, the problem is now we just all out here in this world together. And we might not be supposed to be, okay? We might not supposed to be, all right? I hate to be the bearer of bad news, but some people should be under psychiatric care in a facility forever. Some people need to be in prison forever. And I'm pretty sure Javon Mallory is one of those people. Okay, see, back in 2014, Javon pled guilty to assault in connection with the strangulation of a woman in the bathroom of Merrimack Community College. He was sentenced to 10 years in prison. It is now 2026. Javon is working in McAllister's Deli, and Javon wanted a promotion. Well, he didn't get said promotion. Another employee did. And since Javon didn't get the promotion, he decided to do what he clearly does best, and that's resort to violence. Let's go to NBC 5 for the report, please.
2: He was enraged over a lost promotion. Bridgeton police say a man choked his co-worker at McAllister's Deli and confessed he intended to kill her. Javon Mallory is behind bars tonight for the chilling attack yesterday morning. Bridgeton police say Javon Mallory came into the McAllister's Deli on St. Charles Rock Road. He was there to confront a co-worker because she got promoted and he didn't. Police say he locked the door, told the victim he was going to kill her, grabbed her neck, and started choking her. Investigators say he wrestled her to the floor, strangling her until she went limp. But a manager unlocked the office, stopped him, barricading him inside until police arrived. Mallory told police he would have killed her if the manager hadn't intervened. 13 years ago, a similar incident happened. When Mallory was 18, he attacked a fellow student at St. Louis Community College's Merrimack campus. Blythe Group A spoke with Five on Your Side, saying she was in the bathroom washing her hands when Mallory came out from behind a door and started choking her. An employee ran in and stopped the attack.
1: Now, Jess, you don't think he used to bite people in school?
3: Yes, I do. That's how you can identify the behavior, because you used to do it.
1: Now, listen, I'm not the highest grade of weed in the dispensary, but based off your reaction to this situation, Javon, McAllister's Deli absolutely made the right choice by not promoting you, okay? You need better conflict resolution skills, but not with other people, with yourself, okay? You didn't get the promotion. That has nothing to do with the young lady you decided to strangle, okay? Choking her out, threatening to kill her, was not going to cause you to then get promoted, okay? That blessing of a promotion just wasn't for you. And why be mad at the person who got promoted? Take your grievances to the person who gave her the promotion. But I have a theory. Javon, you like to taste the penis.
4: What?
1: Yes,
4: what?
1: Sir. Yes, sir. You love a spicy penis melt. Okay, roasted penis with pepper jack, avocado, and some put that mugshot up on Netflix, okay?
4: All right, there you go. Game,
1: look, look, look, look.
3: Oh.
1: Ain't his bottom lip giving zesty?
3: Yeah.
1: You know, his face says you find fellatio.

0: flavorful. And I believe you thought that you could. God dang it, I be forgetting me on the rip. Yeah, you could suck Gamecock to get to the top.
1: Okay. All right. There you go.
0: Okay. All right. And I think he actually did. I think he did and still didn't get promoted. So you mad because you can't believe you had to do what this young woman didn't have to do and she got the promotion and you didn't. Oh, what a tangled web we weave when you're a man with a mean basket weave. Okay, Javon was charged with assault and burglary. He is still in custody at the St. Louis County Justice Center where he is being held on $500,000 cash bond. $500,000 cash. Hey, St. Louis County Justice Center, keep him. Okay, that's what justice would be in this situation. Keeping him. He is a violent criminal who already did 10 years for strangling a woman and just tried to kill another woman, all because he didn't get a promotion at McAllister's Deli. A man that will attempt to kill you over a sandwich is a man that can't be trusted to walk in this general population we call society. Mm-mm-mm. Please give Javon Mallory the sweet sounds of the Hamiltones.
2: Oh, now you are the donkey of the day.
0: Why are you making that face? You hungry? Or I did something wrong?
1: I'm talking to... Well, you did a bunch of things wrong, but yes, I'm talking to Red.
0: What I do?
1: What you do?
3: Charlamagne, you've been doing radio too long to be saying some of the stuff that you be saying.
0: I didn't mean to, man. God damn it. I'm getting old, guys.
1: What is that on the bottom of your shoe?
3: Girl,
1: is that a hole? Yo, is that a hole?
0: I don't have on shoes.
1: That's not a hole right on the sock.
0: Let's start. I don't have on shoes.
1: You got socks on. Is that a hole on the sock?
3: No, it's just dirt. They dirty.
1: They're dirty.
0: Mm-hmm. Oh, I did wear these yesterday. I think I did step on the porch at some point with these on.
1: You don't put on new socks every day?
0: I didn't feel like it.
3: That's a mess.
1: You know what? Whatever. I'm not even gonna judge you. All right.
0: I took a shower this morning though.
1: And you put on dirty socks?
0: I will wash. It was just there. It was okay. It's okay.
3: That keeps them humble.
0: You worried about the wrong thing.
1: All right. Well, all right. Okay. 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It's The Breakfast Club. Good morning.
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32: 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Hit it. I promise I swear. I'm not ready.

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1: 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Help me.
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3: 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I'ma fix it. Fix it.
4: Fix my mess.
3: Fix it. Fix it. Just gonna fix your mess, because my advice is real.
5: Morning, everybody. It's DJ Envy, Jess Hilarious, Charlamagne Tha God. We are The Breakfast Club. It's time for Jess Fix My Mess. Hello, who's this?
6: This is Ashley.
5: Ashley, good morning. Where you calling from? Girl.
6: The Bronx. Good morning, everybody.
5: The mix. You watched the mix last night?
6: Yes, I did. Yeah. Good What's morning, up, I look to y'all every morning. I be up at 5:30 on the road, 6 o'clock. Breakfast early with y'all. I just
2: hi, babe. What's up?
5: Good morning.
6: I was on our show last year, by the way.
5: Hey,
6: and Charla, oh cool. My sister, love you. Rest in peace. My sister passed away from breast cancer,
7: man.
6: We definitely love you, Uncle Charla.
7: Thank you.
6: For
7: rest
6: real,
7: in peace to your sister.
6: But let me. I'm gonna get back to the ratchetness real quick. Jess, I need advice on a 10-year bitter baby mother. I met my stepdaughter when she was 2. Mm-hmm. And now that I'm married, she will not let us see my stepdaughter.
2: Now, you married her father?
6: Yes.
2: Okay, and you could see her before, but you can't see her now that y'all actually
6: now
2: tied the knot?
6: Yep.
2: Any explanation?
6: It's been 2.5 years, we have not seen her.
2: Any conversation? Like, you heard from her? What did she say? Like, what are her sentiments about it?
6: She said to her older brother that she cannot come around because of her mom, and her dad moved forward with me, and he was supposed to come back to her.
2: Okay. No, I was talking about not the baby girl. I was talking about the mother of your stepdaughter. What did
6: right.
2: she say? But oh, so that's what the daughter told you that she said.
6: Yeah, she told that to her older brother
2: that she was supposed to, that your husband was supposed to come back to her,
6: and I was temporarily.
2: You were temporary. Okay, so did you talk to your husband? Like, what the hell?
6: Yes. Yeah.
2: What happened?
6: He's over it. He knows that she's bitter. He knows that she's just not easy to communicate with or co-parent with.
2: 10 years? Y'all been together 10 years. And
6: 20 years. I met him in 2016.
2: Was she always bitter?
6: Nope. Not at all. We used to get her every weekend, birthdays, holidays, summertime. And then as soon as she found out we were married, it was just a whole big thing. Horrible.
2: I'm not saying that it's impossible for someone to just have a total 360 change like that when something happens, like, you know, their ex actually moving forward in a relationship, getting married. But, yo, it's some things missing here. Like, what's going on? I don't understand. Like,
6: I don't know.
2: Okay, all right. Now, listen, that's just me and you. We just women talking. Did you ever in your mind say, well, what the hell did he tell her to make her dislike me?
6: I went through the phone and everything. He showed me the messages and everything. Her and I used to converse and everything. And then, like I said, one day when they found out we were married, it was a big thing.
2: Okay, so he didn't tell anybody. He didn't tell her? He didn't tell her? How did she find out that y'all were married? Did she know ahead of time or did she find out after?
6: Through the daughter, after.
2: Okay. All right. So you don't think that she had a little ounce of hope that he may get back with her to reconcile and have their family, or that he even gave...
6: If he never
2: said those words, did he give her that...
6: Hope?
2: That hope, yeah, that could have happened in any way.
6: From what I've read, from the conversations that they had over the phone, in-person conversations, not that I've... No.
2: Okay.
6: But like I said to him, maybe it was something before to make her feel like it was a possibility.
2: Right, because y'all weren't married.
6: But like I said,
2: y'all were together for so long, though, and you used to converse with her.
6: Yeah.
2: Like, it's just something missing. It's a piece missing. I don't know.
6: I've
2: you don't sound like you know. We need to figure
6: sometimes.
2: It out.
6: I seen a little animosity sometimes, but I just thought it was like, no.
2: Mm-hmm.
6: But overall, we don't see her at all.
2: And that's the problem. And I know that it hurts because you've been knowing this baby girl since she was 2 years old. So I know, and then that's his daughter, so I know it hurts him that, you know, he hasn't been able to see his baby in 2 years. But
6: all he does is spend money and stuff. That's it.
2: Okay. Y'all can't go to where she is? Do y'all not live in the same city?
6: You wanna know what's funny? We're 7 minutes away.
2: Man, if y'all don't go and see that little girl, I don't care what
6: she won't let him. She'll make up a story about they're not home or they're visiting their mom or
2: I don't care about that. That's your daughter. She lives 7 minutes away. It don't matter. Call the police. Look, y'all need you to escort me over there to see my daughter.
6: They did call the police one time and said that he was being aggressive.
2: No, no, no. Not them. Y'all. Y'all called the police. Look, I need you to escort me over there to see my daughter. I got married. My baby mom's just tripping. She is trying to rip my daughter out of my life. I haven't seen her in 2 years. Because you know the first thing the cop gonna say? You haven't seen her in 2 years and y'all live 7 minutes away? What's going on? You know what I mean? So, like, y'all call the police, and he should go be, he should maybe see his daughter. Like, it is nothing stopping that other than her making up stories about them not being there and her just being bitter. If that's what's really true, then there should be no reason or nothing or nobody stopping him from going 7 minutes down the street to see his daughter. I don't care if you got a stake outside the house, but just call the police, like, first. Like, look, yo, I got to see my baby. She wants to see, because I'm sure she wants to see her dad, too.
6: Right. And it's just always a conversation with her around in order for them to speak.
2: All right. Yep. I don't care. Do that. It is not even about the parents. It's about the child. You know what I mean? But yeah,
6: exactly. I agree.
2: You need to do some more deep digging. I don't know. I just feel like it's something missing. I'm not saying she was ever cheating on you with his baby moms or whatever, but you know, before I get off the phone, it's certain situations, right, where guys will be like, they'll play into the baby mama's hands just to keep the peace. Like, I write about that in the book. Rome has had to do that with one of his children's moms before just to see his child. He had to to flirt with the mom or spend a night with the mom.
6: That's true.
2: You know what I mean?
6: Nah, you ain't spending the night over here.
2: That's possible. I know, but I'm just saying, that's very possible that he, you know, just played into her hands a little bit just to keep the peace. And when she found out that y'all were married, boom, it's done. Nah, you're not seeing your daughter. You're not, you know what I mean? Because now I know you're really out of my life now because you married the shorty.
6: Right.
2: So, I don't know. Give me an update. Go figure it out. I'm talking about call the police. Y'all can go see that little girl.
6: Yeah. You may have to do that. I'm going to call back, too.
2: All right, make sure you do, boo. No problem, babe.
6: I got some Fuego, too.
2: Ah, that's my spot right there. I'll be back soon.
6: All right, bye.
2: All right,
6: babe. Have a good day, everybody.
5: You too, now.
0: You told me you don't even like that club.

0: X about me.
1: Relationship problems?
0: X about me.
1: You need to beat your coworker's ass.
0: X about me.
1: Your coworker need to beat your ass? Call it up. It's Dr. Jess, and I'm here to fix your mess. Fix your mess. It's getting very much messy. Let me fix this.
2: Morning, everybody. It's DJ NV, Jess Hilarious, Charlamagne Tha God. We are the Breakfast Club. We got Shay on the line. Shay, good morning.
3: Hey, good morning, everyone.
2: Good morning, Shay.
3: How are you guys?
2: Good. What's your question for Jess?
3: Jess, I don't know if you can fix my mess.
4: What's going on?
3: I lost my husband.
4: I'm sorry.
3: Known him for 23 years. I literally watched him die.
4: I'm so sorry.
3: He had glioblastoma. And we finally got married. And I don't want to cry, God. I'm real.
4: Yeah, yeah. If you have to, it's okay. I understand.
3: We got married May of 2024. Mm-hmm. He got diagnosed December 2024. And he just recently died in March. I don't know what to do. That was literally my best friend. Every time I had an issue, I called him. I know Charlamagne is really an advocate about mental health.
4: Yes.
3: I'm doing group therapy. I'm doing regular therapy. I'm trying to just get hobbies. I don't know what to do. Just to, you know what I'm saying?
4: Yeah.
3: Keep my mind on. I'm back to being a single mom now.
4: Mm-hmm. Yeah, I definitely understand. You need them support groups. There are support groups with other women and men who's lost their significant others. And I'm telling you, you'd be surprised how impactful those groups are. You know what I mean? Like, that's a real thing. I understand that therapy, amazing, absolutely. But if that can't be the only thing, if you feel like, if you still feel like you're not getting anywhere, you know? Therapy is definitely a necessity when it comes to, you know, navigating grief and things like that. But you need support. You need support from other people who have gone through what you're going through.
3: And the crazy thing is the support, like you're saying, like, I've had a couple of people who really was there. You know what I'm saying? Like, mm-hmm. I have to wake up in the middle of the night, take my husband to the emergency room, drop our child off, and I'm seeing them same people turning their back on me now.
4: Yeah.
0: You know, Jess, they have and man, I'm very sorry for your loss. Yeah, I'm definitely sending you healing energy, but yeah, I don't know where she calling from.
4: I'm not sure.
3: I'm actually so Charlamagne. Let me tell you, first of all, you my cancer brother. First off,
0: salute to you, my
3: second
0: cancer
3: of all,
0: sister.
3: I'm from Connecticut, but I reside now in North Carolina.
4: Oh, North Carolina.
0: Well, if you look up on Google, I don't know what city you're in North Carolina. They actually have therapy and bereavement support for wives who have, lost husbands. And a lot of these resources specialize in individual therapy, or they have, like, peer support groups, you know? So you just have to look in your local area. But they do have therapy and bereavement support, you know, for wives who've lost husbands, man. I think that would be good for you, especially maybe the peer-led support groups.
4: Absolutely. I'm so sorry.
3: Thank you, guys. Thank you so much.
4: Right. Yeah. I'm
5: sorry again.
0: Yeah. That's horrible, man.
5: Very.
0: I think in a situation like that, it is, you might want to grieve by yourself, but I think that you shouldn't be in isolation. I think you should connect with other women who have experienced,
4: that type of
0: journey of grief, you know?
4: Yeah. Yeah.
2: Absolutely. All right. That's Jess Fix My Mess. 800-585-1051. When we come back, we got the latest with Lauren. It's The Breakfast Club. Good morning.
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1: Uh-huh.
0: Shout out to, drop one of Clues Bumps for my guy Rob Markman, too, by the way.
2: Man. Rob, what up, Rob?
0: Rob Markman said last night was Jalen Brunson's woo game. Mm. You know, Michael Jordan had the flu game. Jalen Brunson had the woo game. Ooh. You know, and I'm like, you know what? He's right. Wu-Tang Clan performed at halftime. Mm-hmm. At the end of the set, Method Man said Knicks in five.
3: Which I believe.
0: Ghostface said had to give them a little Wu-Tang prayer.
3: Yeah.
0: And Jalen Brunson had 36 points. Wu-Tang's first album was Into the 36 Chambers.
3: Into the 36 Chambers.
0: Rob, you're absolutely right. Jalen Brunson had his woo game last night.
3: I'm not mad at that. I'll take that.
0: I like that.
3: I'm not mad at that at all. But let's get to the latest with Lauren. Good morning.
4: Lauren becoming a street fan.
3: She gets them from somebody that knows somebody.
0: She gets the details.
5: I'm the homegirl that knows a little bit about everything and everybody.

0: Talk to me.
1: All right, y'all. So yesterday, Cameron dropped an episode of Talk with Flea, and he was reacting to Jay-Z's freestyle at the Roots Picnic, and he said it didn't hit the way they normally do. Let's take a listen.
2: I did see Jay-Z at the Roots Picnic.
3: Yeah.
2: This is very rare. Me, the person listening to lyrics, and I thought it was dope, it was witty, all that, but it was too much compact into it. Pause. It's like he tried to just like 10 in 36 to 40 bars. A lot of that, like you said, goes over your head. If it was then I'd be catching, and I didn't catch until the translators came out. I think what he should have done was keep that one at the Roots about whoever you want to talk about. And then you got the Yankee Stadium come out. You could have did one every night. And that would have went crazy for the rest of the year.
4: Yeah.
2: Oh, he did this person pause at the Roots Picnic. Then he did this person the first night at Yankee Stadium. Then he got at this person the second night at Yankee Stadium. Then the last finale.
3: Oh, okay. I see what you're saying.
2: The last finale, they would have been like, all four freestyles over. It would have looked better.
5: I disagree. And the reason I disagree is because how we know he not going to do a new freestyle the night he performs Reasonable Doubt at Yankee Stadium? How we know he not going to do a new freestyle the night he performs The Blueprint at Yankee Stadium? He might have different bars planned for every night.
6: And I think that freestyle did what it was supposed to do.
1: Absolutely.
6: I mean,
1: we
6: had people talking about it for weeks, and we still talking about it. So I think it did what it was supposed to do.
5: And he got that out of his system, so he might want to move on and talk about some other subjects.
1: Right.
5: We don't even know if we're getting new music. We might even get new music that weekend of July 10th and 11th. And the 12th. You're doing the 12th too, right?
1: Yeah.
5: You're doing Friday, Saturday, and Sunday. Reasonable Doubt is Friday.
6: Shows.
5: Blueprint is Saturday, and I don't know what they're doing on
6: that.
1: Then
6: sure
1: they added
6: Sunday.
1: The Paris show and the LA show as well too. So yeah.
5: I think that freestyle did exactly what it was supposed to do.
6: Absolutely.
1: Well, in other news, live performance news, Summer Walker yesterday, she posted a video. She says in her caption, "This is the most ghetto burlesque I ever seen. Shaking my head. This is supposed to be a classy event, y'all. The girls were fighting at the Summer Walker show. And guess where she was at when it was going down?
7: Where?
1: Baltimore.
6: Sounds right. Crazy.
1: Let's take a listen to Summer Walker.
8: Oh, hell no, they fighting. Yes, baby, baby. Into this song. This is a nice song. Who does that? I'm sorry.
6: Have anything to say, Jess? Huh? Baltimore?
7: I mean, I don't know, honey. I don't know. People gonna fight anywhere.
5: On site mean on site.
1: Yo, it's a montage. It's a video she posted. It's like a montage of different things that was going
6: on. Baltimore.
1: Like, what? Just these girls is going at it.
7: This song.
1: Yes.
6: Jesus.
1: Yeah, they're going at it. People were also, yesterday, Summer Walker went viral because after one of the shows, she was like,
7: no.
6: Oh, I'm sorry, guys.
7: Shut up.
1: Oh, I thought it was somebody you recognized too.
7: No, the way she flipped over that goddamn seat.
1: Ari Lennox and Summer Walker do not make you feel like that, but I mean,
7: no.
1: Listen.
7: And you got to pay attention to the lyrics, though. I guess I'm unloyal, you baby. I guess I'm untrue. Period. Somebody was being disloyal, got their ass snatched up, grabbed up, and that could have been a couple fighting. You know what I'm saying? That could have been girlfriends, you know, fighting there. Somebody just probably went through
5: that
7: phone.
5: That is true.
7: You know, that could have been, yeah.
5: Nobody talks about stud-on-stud violence.
7: That's right.
5: We don't have enough conversations about how lesbians be attacking each other.
7: Yes.
5: They will fight.
7: Listen.
5: Yes. Yes, indeed.
7: And it is a lot of that attending. I mean, a lot of those attending Summer Walker. Because my sister just took her girlfriend to go see.
1: Oh,
7: no.
1: Yeah. She was up here in New York
7: for
1: the show.
7: She went to go
1: oh,
7: wow. see Summer Walker.
6: Did they fight?
7: And no.
5: Not at the show.
7: They didn't fight at the show.
5: Okay.
7: You know what I'm saying? But, yeah. Get like that.
1: Yeah, they were on Summer Walker, too, because it was a video that went viral of her. She was walking to the gas station after one of the shows, and she's
7: Summer Walker.
1: Yes.
5: Why she want to be a dirty foot so bad?
7: Oh,
5: no.
7: My God.
1: She walked into the gas station.
5: She
1: said she just went out to go get herself some cigarettes. She said, I literally ain't even know.
7: She smoked cigarettes?
1: She said, I didn't even know that the man walking next to me just decided to pay for my stuff. I walked back to my telly alone and went to bed. This celebrity stuff is weird. You can't even walk to the corner store without going viral. She said in a DM to one of the fans who wrote her and was like, baby, why are you walking by yourself? She said that she went to the corner store to get a pack of cigs and some... what is deuce? Do you see?
5: Deuce?
1: Do you
5: deuce
1: see?
5: A deuce of beer?
7: Deuce?
1: Deuce. D-U-C-E. I don't know what that is. I don't...
7: Why are you out here? Is she trolling us? Because why are you out here like this?
1: No, in the video, she's literally just walking in, minding her business.
5: Are you telling me she went to go get a deuce of butt ice?
1: I'm confused. I don't know what a deuce is.
7: No, she has on a bonnet. Please, for the people in the car who can't hear us or listening to the radio, yo, she has on a bonnet. It looked like a shower cap a little bit. She got on a robe, a short robe, and some slippers.
1: Yes.
7: What do you mean? Although she do look like she fit in, but I'm just saying, you are Summer Walker.
1: That was in Chicago.
5: Yeah, but all jokes aside, safety purposes, she can't be moving like
1: that. Summer Walker way too famous.
5: Yeah, I know she may hate the celebrity life, but you can't be walking around acting this
7: probably
5: right
7: now. Can't do bonnet. That.
6: It's probably 3-4 in the morning. Everybody was sleeping. She didn't want to wake nobody up. She wanted to inconvenience everybody. That's she was like, I'll just go to store.
7: And that's the same Uber thing. Though. I mean, maybe store, right she was in street, LA at 2 o'clock in the morning at a McDonald's, and she was with somebody. So
5: she got on a bonnet, and what's that? That's a nightgown.
7: That's a nightgown robe with slippers on, honey.
5: To go get some cigarettes and a deuce of butt ice.
1: All right, well, in other celebrity news, DJ Envy, we have some news breaking. DJ Envy is bringing the Drive Your Dreams car show to the Essence Festival this year.
7: Okay,
1: 2026. So the press release reads, radio personality, entrepreneur, and automotive enthusiast, DJ Envy will bring a special New Orleans curation of his Driver Dreams experience to the Suede Men's Experience during Essence Festival weekend. This will be open and free to the public throughout the festival weekend. So it starts on July 3rd and ends July 6th at the Ernest M. Memorial Convention Center. The Driver Dreams car show will feature a collection of celebrity vehicles, custom builds, classics, exotics, and American muscle cars.
6: Yeah, so
7: congratulations,
6: thank
7: Envy.
6: You. So yes, what we're doing, we're partnered up with Essence. You know, they do, if you've ever been to Essence Festival, they have this huge thing at the convention center that's absolutely positively free. So there's artists, performances, panels, and all types of stuff. They have the Suede Lounge, which is like the men's lounge. And what we're doing is we're bringing the car show there for 3 days, absolutely positively free. Nice. So we're bringing a lot of bills from New Orleans. Salute to Currency. Some of the artists that are actually performing on stage, we're bringing some of their cars. So
5: they're going to be as large as the regular?
6: No, it's not going to be the largest. We're just curating certain things. So the large when we usually have 150, 200 cars. Mm-hmm. Uh-huh. This one will be a lot smaller. So we'll probably have like 30, 40 cars.
7: That's still good.
6: So if you're Essence in New Orleans and you got a dope car you want to put in the show, DJMVCarshow@gmail.com. We just want to rep every place. Like get cars from New Orleans. Of course, we got Currency. Cardi B is giving me that Ferrari that she just got.
7: Oh, so you are getting it.
6: Yeah, I called her yesterday.
7: You're gonna, shout out to Cardi.
6: I called her yesterday. Yes, Cardi was like, Envy, whatever you want.
7: That's such a nice
6: car. So, yeah, I'll have Cardi B's Ferrari. So we'll have a bunch of different cars. And we just, you know, partnered up and doing some dope-ish. And it is free. So it's not going to be as big as the one we're doing in Virginia, mm-hmm. the one we're doing all these other states with the carnival rides and all that other stuff. But we're just doing something curated.
7: It's going to be a great attraction for us.
6: It's going to be dope.
1: Yes, it'll be fire. Yeah. Congratulations again, Envy. And that is the latest.
5: Dropping the clues bombs for DJ Envy.
6: Thank you.
5: What is it, the Suave? What is it, the
6: Suede? Men's Suede Lounge.
5: Why they got you at the Men's Lounge?
7: Shut up, Charlemagne.
5: What?
7: Shoot.
6: What lounge would I be at, sir?
5: The Suede Lounge.
6: So yeah, we're looking forward to it. All right.
1: Yeah, so that's the latest. It's brought to you by Top Dog Law. Any accident, big or small, call Top Dog Law.
7: And real quick, y'all, happy birthday to Kodak Black. I did not know he was 29.
5: Drop on a cool happy birthday. Bond for Kodak.
7: I thought he was our age too. Yeah. Happy birthday to Tims. She 31. And happy birthday to Shia LaBeouf. He is 40.
1: Speaking of New Orleans.
6: All right, let's get to the mix. It's The Breakfast Club. Good morning.
0: The Breakfast Club. Your mornings will never be the same.
6: The truth will be revealed in legendary filmmaker Steven Spielberg's highly anticipated new movie, Disclosure Day. 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
21: 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Hey, quick question for the parents listening right now. 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
1: Donkey of the day for Thursday, June 11th, goes to a 32-year-old Missouri man named Javon Mallory. Okay, Javon was arrested on Tuesday after police were called to McAllister's Deli restaurant because that used to be Javon's place of employment. I don't think I've ever eaten at a McAllister's Deli. I see him all the time, but that's just not where I go to get a handcrafted sandwich. Okay, now they have prisons for a reason. Okay, I know a lot of prison abolitionists want to close prisons to build community, but I seriously doubt you want individuals like Javon Mallory in your community. See, I believe in rehabilitation, but I also know that some people simply can't be rehabilitated. Okay, some people need therapy and an exorcism. Some people need God and medication, and we so often don't have the mental health resources we need, especially for violent, you know, people. All right, violent criminals, all right, people who have a history of violence, if they're going to be a part of our communities, you know, they need ongoing community-based mental health treatment. Okay, they need constant psychiatric care, and they need housing support. Okay, there should be housing support for adults with serious mental health issues, especially if they have the potential to get violent. Okay, now there's a post that goes around on social media pretty often, and it's something that those of us born in the 1900s really understand. See, when we was in school, they had kids separated, right? You had your honors classes, you had your regular classes, and you had your slow classes, all right? They had their own buses, their own trailers in the back. They ate lunch at a different time. But see, the problem is now we just all out here in this world together. And we might not be supposed to be, okay? We might not supposed to be, all right? I hate to be the bearer of bad news, but some people should be under psychiatric care in a facility forever. Some people need to be in prison forever. And I'm pretty sure Javon Mallory is one of those people. Okay, see, back in 2014, Javon pled guilty to assault in connection with the strangulation of a woman in the bathroom of Merrimack Community College. He was sentenced to 10 years in prison. It is now 2026. Javon is working in McAllister's Deli, and Javon wanted a promotion. Well, he didn't get said promotion. Another employee did. And since Javon didn't get the promotion, he decided to do what he clearly does best, and that's resort to violence. Let's go to NBC 5 for the report, please.
2: He was enraged over a lost promotion. Bridgeton police say a man choked his co-worker at McAllister's Deli and confessed he intended to kill her. Javon Mallory is behind bars tonight for the chilling attack yesterday morning. Bridgeton police say Javon Mallory came into the McAllister's Deli on St. Charles Rock Road. He was there to confront a co-worker because she got promoted and he didn't. Police say he locked the door, told the victim he was going to kill her, grabbed her neck, and started choking her. Investigators say he wrestled her to the floor, strangling her until she went limp. But a manager unlocked the office, stopped him, barricading him inside until police arrived. Mallory told police he would have killed her if the manager hadn't intervened. 13 years ago, a similar incident happened. When Mallory was 18, he attacked a fellow student at St. Louis Community College's Merrimack campus. Blythe Group A spoke with Five on Your Side, saying she was in the bathroom washing her hands when Mallory came out from behind a door and started choking her. An employee ran in and stopped the attack.
1: Not Jess, you don't think he used to bite people in school?
3: Yes, I do. That's how you can identify the behavior, because you used to do it.
1: Now listen, I'm not the highest grade of weed in the dispensary, but based off your reaction to this situation, Javon, McAllister's Deli absolutely made the right choice by not promoting you. Okay, you need better conflict resolution skills, but not with other people, with yourself. Okay, you didn't get the promotion. That has nothing to do with the young lady you decided to strangle. Okay, choking her out, threatening to kill her, was not going to cause you to then get promoted. Okay, that blessing of a promotion just wasn't for you. And why be mad at the person who got promoted? Take your grievances to the person who gave her the promotion. But I have a theory. Javon, you like to taste the penis.
4: What?
1: Yes, sir. Yes, sir. You love a spicy penis melt. Okay, roasted penis with pepper jack, avocado, and some put that mugshot up on Netflix, okay?
4: All right, there you go. Game, huh?
1: Look. Ain't his bottom lip giving zesty?
3: Yeah.
1: You know, his face says you find fellatio flavorful. And I believe you thought that you could... God dang it, I be forgetting me on the wrist.
4: Yeah,
1: you
4: guess
1: could
4: we all.
1: Suck... Gamecock, okay. To get to the top.
4: Okay.
1: All right.
4: There you go.
1: Okay. All right. And I think he actually did. I think he did and still didn't get promoted. So you mad because you can't believe you had to do what this young woman didn't have to do and she got the promotion and you didn't. Oh, what a tangled web we weave when you're a man with a mean basket weave. Okay, Javon was charged with assault and burglary. He is still in custody at the St. Louis County Justice Center where he is being held on $500,000 cash bond. $500,000 cash. Hey, St. Louis County Justice Center, keep him. Okay, that's what justice would be in this situation. Keeping him, he is a violent criminal who already did 10 years for strangling a woman and just tried to kill another woman, all because he didn't get a promotion at McAllister's Deli. A man that will attempt to kill you over a sandwich is a man that can't be trusted to walk in this general population we call society. Mm-mm-mm. Please give Javon Mallory the sweet sounds of the Hamiltones.

0: Why are you making that face? You hungry? Or I did something wrong?
1: I'm talking to... Well, you did a bunch of things wrong, but I'm talking to Red.
0: What I do?
1: What you do.
2: Charlamagne, you've been doing radio too long to be saying some of the stuff that you be saying.
3: I didn't mean to, man. God damn it. I'm getting old, guys.
1: What is that on the bottom of your shoe?
2: Girl.
0: Is that, shoes.
1: Is that a hole?
0: First of all, I don't have on shoes.
1: That's not a hole right on the sock. That's not a hole on the sock.
0: Let's start at I don't have on shoes.
1: You got socks on. Is that a hole on the sock?
2: No, it's just dirt. They dirty.
1: They're dirty.
0: Oh, I did wear these yesterday. I think I did step on the porch at some point with these on.
1: You don't put on new socks every day?
0: I didn't feel like it this morning.
2: That's a mess.
1: You know what? You know what? Whatever. I'm not even gonna judge you. All right.
0: I took a shower this morning though.
1: And you put on dirty socks?
0: I will wash. It was just there. It was okay. It's okay. It's okay.
2: That keeps them humble.
0: You worried about the wrong thing.
1: All right, Charlamagne, thank you for that donkey today.
0: Yes, sir.
1: All right, when we come back, we got the positive note and more, so don't move. It's the Breakfast Club. Good morning.
4: Well, I'm in need. Yes, it's a trifling friend indeed. Oh, she's a gold digger. Way over time.

0: Morning, everybody. It's DJ Envy, Jess Hilarious, Charlamagne Tha God. We are the Breakfast Club. I want to salute Essence Music Festival. If you've never been to Essence Music Festival, an amazing weekend. It's always 4th of July. Only do they have concerts and shows, they have this, I just would say, 3 days at the convention center where it's absolutely positively free. All types of engagements, activations, podcasts, performances. It's just really, really, really dope. And they have a suede lounge, which is like a men's lounge. And this year, I partnered with them to bring my car show to the suede lounge. So it's not going to be as big as my car shows usually are. Not as big as the one in Virginia or the one we do in Jersey or Houston or Detroit or Florida. It's going to be a lot smaller because it's sitting inside with the convention center with all that other stuff. So it's going to be 30, 40 cars.
1: It's going to be an amazing attraction, though. Yes. Them kids, them dads, the moms, everybody going to love that.
0: And that's why we did it. So we can, you know, something just different.
1: Yeah.
0: And we're going to be bringing a lot of cars from New Orleans so you can see what New Orleans flavor is all about. I'm still bringing a bunch of cars from New York. I'm bringing Cardi B's car, Currency. I spoke to Currency. He's going to give me like 10, 15 cars. He's from, of course, New Orleans. And we just reached out to everybody out there. I'm reaching out to Juvie, to Manny. I'm reaching out to all of them to see if we can get some of theirs as well. So if you're going to be in New Orleans, it's free. So just pull up on us. It's just going to be a great time. I'll be there. Mercedes will be there. So like I said, it's free. So just come on in and check out some of the cars. And then, of course, we're still doing the one in Hampton, Virginia, which is the big one with over 100 cars and all that other stuff with carnival rides and games for kids. So we're still doing that one as well.
2: Absolutely. Congrats, my man.
0: Thank you so much, sir.
2: Congrats, young man.
0: Now, when we come back, we got the positive notice, the Breakfast Club. Good morning.

0: It's DJ NV, Just Hilarious, Charlamagne Tha God. We are the Breakfast Club. Salute to Cheryl Underwood for joining us this morning.
1: Salute to Big Cheryl.
2: That's my girl, y'all.
1: I love Cheryl, too, man. Cheryl, her special is coming out real, real soon on Netflix. Cheryl got a lot of things going on.
0: Yes.
2: Yeah.
1: And you know what the thing I love about Cheryl, and I wish we'd have talked about it more in the interview, but she had to go. Cheryl, over the last few months, has been very intentional about what she wants.
0: Right.
1: Mm-hmm. You know what I mean? Like, she been hitting me up, and we've been talking, and she's been telling me these are the things she wants.
0: Mm-hmm.
1: And when she went to do that roast, she went there on a mission. She was thinking about, you know, what happened with Nikki Glaser at the Tom Brady roast, and a lot. And then Naeem was even saying that too. Like, he was saying, like, we saw what happened with Nikki Glaser. A lot of people wanted that moment. Cheryl just got it.
0: Mm-hmm.
1: You know what I mean? But she's been intentional about it. So
0: right.
1: I believe in the law of attraction. I believe in manifestation. You have to be clear with the universe about what it is that you want.
0: That's right. And then even when Naeem was here, remember Naeem was like, he was looking for his moment.
1: But Cheryl got it.
0: Cheryl got that moment.
1: But that's what God wanted for Cheryl.
0: That's right.
1: You know?
0: That's right.
1: Well, and I just love seeing Cheryl's win.
2: What?
1: I just like seeing Cheryl's win, man.
2: Cheryl's, you know another Cheryl?
1: I know a bunch of them, but we always use that name to be funny. Like, you know Big Cheryl.
2: Is so crazy because I got a joke where I say something about a stud named Cheryl.
1: You see what I'm saying?
2: Because you know the old studs. Yeah, they keep their name.
1: It's always a fat Cheryl or a stud named Cheryl. You know what I'm saying? A Auntie Cheryl, you know what I mean?
2: That is so funny.
1: And we got a real life Cheryl in the culture winning, man.
0: Shout out to Cheryl.
2: Cheryl.
0: Well, you got a positive joke.
1: Shout out to Cheryl, man. Don't it feel good to say that?
2: It does.
1: Cheryl got a Netflix special.
2: Yes.
1: Cheryl.
2: Oh, damn, I love Cheryl.
1: Listen, the positive note comes from Don Miguel Ruiz. You know, I love the Four Agreements, man. One of the Four Agreements is always do your best. And Don Miguel Ruiz says in that chapter, God is life. God is life in action. The best way to say I love you, God, is to live your life doing your best. Okay, the best way to say thank you, God, is by letting go of the past and living in the present moment right here and now. Whatever life takes away from you, let it go. When you surrender and let go of the past, you allow yourself to be fully alive in the moment. Letting go of the past means you can enjoy the dream that is happening right now. So go out there and do your best today, okay? Have a great Thursday.
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0: 1051 is the Breakfast Club. Good morning, New York. How you feeling? You tired? I know y'all went to sleep like I did. Probably, what, 12:31 a.m.? Because, of course, after the game, we got to watch the highlights.
1: But we don't appreciate what we saw last night. Like, we literally witnessed history. Like, yes. You know, we see all of these amazing moments that happen in Madison Square Garden, mm-hmm. right? Like, where's Ali and Frazier, mm-hmm. or, you know, all these great moments right. that we yeah. may not have been alive to witness.
0: Correct.
1: We yeah. actually watched real history That's in right. real time yeah. last night. The yeah. Knicks coming back. Coming back from the biggest deficit ever in NBA Finals history, yes. 29 points. Salute to my guy, Rob Markman, man. He's calling it Jalen Brunson's Woo game.
0: I'm with him.
1: Because the Woo performed at halftime. Meph said Knicks in five. Ghostface said we got to do a little Wu-Tang prayer. Jalen Brunson gave us 36 points, man. You know what I'm saying? Like, yeah. 36 chambers. That was Jalen Brunson's Woo game. Shout out to OG as well. By the way, that's the type of star-making performance that somebody like Wimby was supposed to have if they're supposed to be making him the face of the league. Because I'm ordering me an OG jersey today.
2: Damn. Okay?
0: You should get a Brunson okay.
1: or a t-shirt.
0: You should get a Brunson jersey.
1: I like Brunson too, but you know, I don't know. I just like OG. I like OG too. OG, that was, he's tough.
2: That's what's tough. Up.
0: Absolutely. All right. Well, we'll see y'all guys tomorrow. Don't forget, the next game is Saturday in San Antonio. So I ain't mad. I still think Knicks in five, but.
1: Knicks in six.
0: If the Knicks do lose in San Antonio, we need to bring everybody back that was at that. Like, I'm not mad at it. Have Wu-Tang perform again. Right. The same seats. Right. Same seats. You know, we get on the bus. Same seats. Same seats. Yeah. Same seats.
1: I'm going to tell you something. I was thinking about that, right? Because I got Knicks in six because I want to see them win in the Garden. Knicks but five, I just think okay. I think the Spurs are good enough to get two games. Spurs might just say F it because they don't want to come back to New
0: York. I wouldn't want to come back either.
1: They couldn't get out the arena because of the fans. They getting egged. Yep. They know. Might not want to come back.
0: I wouldn't want to come back here either.
2: Especially not Wimby.
0: Nah, definitely.
2: Because he was treated the worst.
0: They beat him up.
2: Well, I didn't see none of the other Spurs getting that treatment, yo.
1: That's what he
2: was literally just Big Wimby.
1: That's what
0: he started it.
2: No, he didn't. And then he was so ashamed and probably so scared. He didn't even turn around when he first got smacked with the egg. It took him so long to turn around.
0: Yeah, he didn't want to turn around. He should have ran inside. And Power 105 right now is giving you exclusive access to a powerful night in Queens with Nas. Tomorrow, Nas is taking over the Louis Armstrong Stadium at the Billie Jean King Center in Flushing Meadows, Queens. Ooh. He's performing his biggest records live with a full band, bringing a true live concert experience to opening night before the first U.S. men's national team match watch party. All right, so call of 10 right now, 800-585-1051. You get a four-pack of tickets to see WWPR. Nas. All right, you also qualify for a VIP experience, which includes two VIP seats, dinner, and transportation. Hit us up right now. It's the Breakfast Club. Good morning.

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1: You're tapped in to Way Up with Angela Yee.
2: What's up? It's Way Up with Angela Yee. And what a night last night was. Dan, are you there?
3: I'm here, baby.
2: All right. So listen, I'm driving into work. Tell me about what your situation was like yesterday watching the Knicks.
3: Man, the city is on fire right now. The energy is like I've never seen it before. Absolutely.
2: When I tell you I had a watch party at my coffee shop, a cup, it was insane in there. First of all, it was depressing at first.
3: Yeah.

0: 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Turn your lights on, y'all.
1: Turn your lights on.
0: Spreading love to those who are doing greatness.
1: Shine a light on them. Shine a light on them.
0: It's time to shine a light on them.
2: What's up? It's Way Up with Angela Yee. What's up, Dan?
3: How's it going, Ange?
2: Yeah, my producer's here, and we are going to shine a light today on Teyana Taylor. That's right. She was named Icon of the Year for the 2026 BET Awards, and she's going to get that during the telecast. That's on Sunday, June 28th. Just remember, this is going to be hosted by Drewski, and the Icon of the Year Award is for a culture-defining artist, who's someone whose impact isn't measured in years, but in the undeniable weight they carry in every room, every conversation, at every corner of the culture they touch. She has been doing a great job as not just a singer, but a choreographer, a producer, a director, also very stylish.
3: Actress.
2: Yes. She's also curating Essence Festival this year. She's also an entrepreneur, by the way, nail salon in Harlem. Mm-hmm. She's a mother as well. And she's pretty much, I guess you could say, she's done it all. So shout out to her for that. And we celebrate you, Teyana Taylor. Now, Brittany, who do you want to shine a light on?
4: I wanted to shine a light on my mom. Her name is Dee. She lives in Florida right now. She has 5 kids, 13 grandkids.
2: Ooh.
4: And my mother, yeah, she is just like a rock in this family. She's always going out of her way to make sure everybody else is good. So I want to give my mom her flowers while she's still here to smell them and let her know that we love her and we appreciate her.
2: That's beautiful. I know she loves having this big family, too.
4: Yeah, it's kind of hard that she moved back to Florida, though. But listen, the love doesn't change.
2: All right. Well, thank you for calling. Shout out to her.
4: Thanks. Have a great day, guys.
2: You too. Well, that was Shine a Light, 800-292-5150, just in case you couldn't get through. And when we come back, we have your Yeetie and Damon Dash. Just when you thought he was down, he's back up. We'll tell you what he is now showing off. He's got another venture. I didn't even know about this in advance, but we're going to tell you what it is. It's Way Up.
0: I said, listen. Coming up next, Angela spills the Yeetie.
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1: They say it's truth in the rumors.
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2: Angela's spilling that yee tea.
1: Talk to him.
0: What's up? It's Way Up with Angela Yee. I'm here with my producer, Dan.
4: Hey.
0: Daniel.
4: How are you, Angela?
0: I'm good, thank you. Let's get into this yee tea. So, Damon Dash had no idea he was doing this, but he was showing us around his country club. He posted a video showing off the space and what he's going to put where on the land that he bought. Here it is.
5: So, there's 15 apartments right here, and then you'd be right here where the stores are. Well, we could put studios, we could put whatever, but they're all meant to be retail. So, we have a restaurant, retail, coffee shop, art gallery.
0: Okay, I mean, that's something I didn't have on my bingo card. Is that what the kids say? Would you go to the country club?
4: I'm interested to see what it's going to look like, but I am more interested to see what 50 Cent has to say.
0: All right, and Drake and Stunna Sandy, they are in Turks and Caicos. Now listen, you know when Drake is in Turks and Caicos because everybody can see his plane from the highway. So when you're there and they're like, oh, look, there goes Drake's plane. When he lands, everybody knows he's in town. Well, he was filming a music video for one of his songs. They're saying that it's going to be one of the songs off Maid of Honor. And obviously, if Stunna Sandy's there, outside tweaking, right?
4: That's it.
0: And speaking of Drake, his song, Janus STFU, has now sold over 1 million units in the United States. So that is now making it platinum.
4: Hands down my favorite song on Iceman.
0: Okay, well, there you go. That works. You're one of the reasons why it's platinum now.
4: Probably.
0: All right, and if you watch Love Island, you know there's a former Pennsylvania cop. He's a former cop because he went on Love Island, and he was a police officer in Bethlehem, Pennsylvania. Sean Rifle is his name. Well, the mayor said that he can now get his job back. He left the police force to go and be on Love Island, and then he kind of got kicked off immediately.
4: Does he have to go through the entire training?
0: They said that he has to reapply, and it will be the same process as it was for anybody else trying to join the force.
4: So, yes.
0: So, he's got to start the hiring process from scratch.
4: Yep.
0: I also feel like that's good press for the police department.
4: It definitely is.
0: Yeah. So, why wouldn't you want him to come back? I mean, it was only 1 year. But he was mad that he, I guess, went through the whole training, wasted, quote-unquote, resources, and then left after a year.
4: Yeah, he was also the first one kicked off the show.
0: Well, there you have it. Mm-hmm. I guess God had a different plan for him. Well, that is your YT. And when we come back, Lip Service is a new episode that's out right now. Brittany Taylor, you know her from Love & Hip Hop. You also know she got into it with Remy Ma. I mean, there were some allegations back and forth. Well, years later, she's clearing everything up. And we'll have that news for you. It's Way Up.

0: know this thing right here? It's Way Up with Angela Yee. The realest shit gon' woo fine.
1: My man on track.
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3: 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Rich gang.
4: Thugger baby.
3: Got like 20.

0: Yeah, I do this for Miss Gladys, boy. 100.
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1: 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Good luck.

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Hey. Now back. Here, she back at it. Bring it, bring in the back. Way Up with Angela Yee is on

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1: And I'm back. 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
1: Please believe that.
0: What's up? It's Way Up with Angela Yee, and Lip Service is out. The new episode is featuring Brittany Taylor. She's been in the news lately, and she's ready to start doing music again. You know her from Love and Hip Hop. You know she had some drama that had to do with Remy Ma, and she's going to clear all of that up. So you got to watch that full episode, but we have some of those highlights here when we come back.

0: freaky, freaky like no one has ever made you feel, yeah.
1: Turn it up. You vibing way up with Angela Yee.
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1: More now.
3: What's up? It's Way Up with Angela Yee. And as I told you, Lip Service, the newest episode, is out right now. So you can go ahead and watch that and stream it on iHeartRadio. But Brittany Taylor is on. You know her from Love and Hip Hop. You know her as a recording artist. But you also know she's had quite a bit of drama. Now, one thing that she talked about was she is a mother of two. And her ex cheated on her while she was pregnant. They were still together at that time. Here's what she had to say.
4: The reason why I got arrested is because once they separated us, I said, so you think you just going to keep abusing me all the way to New York? And he was like, I had the toy in my hands. It was not a freaking bat. I just swung that motherfucker hard. And I left. That's why I had to turn myself in. I knew what I did.
3: Mm-hmm. Had he put his hands on you before this situation?
4: He was beating my ass.
3: I'm sorry to hear that. That's
4: through my pregnancy.
3: All right, another thing that she talked about was the fact that she had to call out Young B for performing her song 5G's. You know, Young B has chicken noodle soup. She was popular for that. But Brittany Taylor's like, we're not friends. Why are you performing my song 5G's? Listen to this.
4: I said, Bianca, why you keep performing 5,000? We got beef. Like, you don't like me. So why would you even think that was okay?
3: But and how could she not like you when she was talking to your dude?
4: I mean, the whole diss record, like, it went back and forth. I was the victim, but then I was the mother
3: aggressor.
4: She was like, well, anything that Webb does, I can do because it belongs to Skrilla Hill. Everybody was signed to Skrilla Hill Records at the point, which was DJ

0: did, because I'm going to be completely honest. That's what I thought. I was knocked out. That whole thing was a PR write-up.
1: Did you apologize to her?
0: To Remy? Mm-hmm.
1: Yeah.
0: We never got a chance to have that conversation. And when it was time to, I didn't trust nobody. I forgive everybody.
1: But do you feel like...
0: I almost feel like I should apologize to Remy just because knowing what I know.
1: Do you love her? Do you have love for her and respect for her?
0: Remy?
1: Yeah.
0: Yeah. A lot.
2: All right. Well, definitely you want to check out that full interview because Brittany's had quite a life. And I'm glad to see that she's feeling better mentally, stronger, and ready to tell her story.
3: You also did a really good job of creating a safe space for her because she had a lot to... She was super emotional. She cried a couple times during that interview, but...
2: Yeah, I know it's not easy. And her life... Whew.
3: Yeah, she's been through a lot.
2: She's been through a lot. Yeah, so check out that full episode of Lip Service. And when we come back, we have your Yee T. And let's talk about Scary Movie 6. Marlon Wayans was on Big Boy, and he reacted to that movie making over $100 million.

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22: Update on I-95 northbound New England Thruway out of Westchester County. Still very heavy. Right lane closed just over the Connecticut line near exit 2. Repairs from an earlier accident. The accident apparently cleared, but the right lane is closed with those repairs coming into Greenwich just over the river. Hutchinson River Parkway southbound crash with injuries at Weaver Street coming into Scarsdale. Right lane is closed. Northern State Parkway accident just cleared eastbound by Willis Avenue. George Washington Bridge upper level. Your heaviest coming in from New Jersey. That's 30. Lower level 15. Lincoln and Holland tunnels are good. Mets play the Cards at Citi Field at 1 o'clock. Expect extra traffic around the Grand Central and the stadium. I'm Bob Williams from the WOR Newsroom.
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23: 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The big soccer tournament is here. Extreme gridlock also here. Skip the traffic, take public transit. Sit back, relax, and arrive on time. In a showdown of transit versus traffic, transit wins every time.
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1: Yo, she about to blow the lid up off this pot. Let's get it. Oh, yeah. Angela spilling that yee tea.
2: Come and get the tea.
0: What's up? It's Way Up at Angela Yee, and it's time for your Yee Tea. Let's get into it. So Joe performed on Tiny Desk. This just came out, and you know Tiny Desk is no joke because you got to be up there. You got to perform live. The background singers have to be on point. The live music has to be on point, but here's a little snippet of that.

0: right. And Kai Cenat announced Streamer University 2026, and Soulja Boy really wanted to be a part of it. He posted, "If you don't let me in Streamer University at Kai Cenat, we beefing. I let you slide the first time." And then he said, "Never mind, we doing Rapper University. F with me. Who trying to come? Ish fitting to be a movie we shooting in Atlanta." And it looks like he's serious because he also posted a flyer, "Rapper University only on Twitch. This isn't school. This is your future. And you can DM Soulja Boy for your application." That's one way to go about it, right? If somebody doesn't let you in the door, create your own door.
1: Is it going to actually happen, though?
0: I don't know, but it looks like he's planning to make it happen.
1: Just like the video game.
0: And lastly, Marlon Wayans was recently on Big Boy, and he has a lot to celebrate. His Scary Movie 6 made over $100 million, and a lot of people may have had negative things to say about it, but here's what Marlon Wayans had to say in response to that.
2: "This was not lazy writing. This was architecture. This was callbacks from 25 years ago.
3: Yeah, man.
2: This was bringing characters back. How do you talk about pop culture? How did you get an ice joke in there?" And they go, "It's too many movies." Y'all don't understand that we did that and still made it make sense. And that's okay.
0: Well, congratulations to them. I mean, that is proof positive. That's the most lucrative one so far of all the scary movies.
1: Have you seen it?
0: Not yet, but
1: I will.
0: Are you
1: planning to? Yeah.
0: Yes, you know there's a lot of movies I still haven't seen. I haven't been to the movies in so long.
1: There's a lot of good ones out. Back Rooms.
0: I gotta get it together. I wanna see that. I wanna see Obsessed.
1: Yeah.
0: I haven't even seen the Michael Jackson movie, but it's about to be streaming.
1: That'll be easier.
0: I'll watch that right at home. Not a problem. All right, well, that is your Yee T. And when we come back, we have Under the Radar. These are the stories that are not necessarily in the headlines. They're flying under the radar, but you need to know about them. It's Way Up.

0: I got news.
1: Dishing the news that relates to you. These stories are flying under the radar.
2: What's up? It's Way Up with Angela Yee, and it's time to go under the radar. Now, my producer, Dan, is here with me today. So, two women are saying that they were contacted by Nikita Tokalo. Now, they say they were contacted when they were underage at 16 years old. And if you don't know who Nikita is, he's in King County Jail. This is in Seattle on $5 million bail. Prosecutors charged him with four counts of human trafficking, money laundering, and leading organized crime.
3: Jeez.
2: These charges are stemming from an investigation. Authorities are saying it's an organized operation around online adult content and social media recruitment. So basically, he was recruiting women allegedly through social media, personal connections, and other channels, promising them some money, some online success. Women then signed those contracts and they were locked in the house and couldn't get out. Investigators are alleging that some women who tried to leave were told they could be in breach of contract and face repercussions. Also in these documents, they're saying that Nikita and associates control women's online accounts and also had content of them that could be damaging if that was released. So those are allegations of intimidation and fear.
3: Do we know what this content was?
2: It's like an OnlyFans. They're calling this an OnlyFans mansion.
3: Oh, wow.
2: So you can imagine it's explicit content that if it got out, you would be embarrassed right. For people to be able to see that. One alleged victim said that she complied with the demands because she also feared for her safety. They said there were firearms present throughout the residence that were connected to the investigation. Big black guns in multiple rooms.
3: How old were these victims?
2: Listen, some people were saying they were being recruited since 16 years old. They are hoping that more women do come forward, and Nikita is going to be arraigned in King County Superior Court. They also have a tip line for anybody with information related to the case. That tip line is 425-452-2564. All right. Well, that is your Under the Radar stories. Now, don't forget, let's rap about it. The podcast is going to be here today. That's Mano, Jim Jones, Fab, and Dave East. They have a live show tonight at Terminal 5. And, of course, we have the Way Up Mix for you at the top of the hour.
0: Ask me what I got.
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12: Big mess of traffic on northbound 95, the New England Thruway Connecticut Turnpike combo. There's a right lane closure just into exit 2 at Greenwich from an earlier accident. Repairs going on there. Southbound on the Hutch, very slow at Weaver Street because of a crash with injuries. That's at Scarsdale. And we've got some slowdowns on Route 22 in New Jersey. Westbound construction on the shoulder past the Garden State Parkway. George Washington Bridge coming in from New Jersey, 30 for the upper, lower level 15. Lincoln and Holland tunnels pretty good. NJ Transit trains are good. Don't forget the Mets play the Cardinals at Citi Field at 1 o'clock today. I'm Bob Williams from the WOR Newsroom.
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0: What's up? It's Way Up at Angela Yee, and happy Thursday. We got the Way Up Mix for you at the top of the hour. Plus, we have some really special guests joining us today. The Let's Rap About It podcast. That's Mano, Jim Jones, Dave East, and Fab. They're going to be joining us. They got a live show tonight.

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12: What's up? It's Way Up with Angela Yee. And let me tell you something. We've been keeping our eye on elections across the nation. But in particular, you know I'm a New Yorker, according to J-Lo's definition. And Olivia Brady, you are back again from NYC Votes. Welcome back.
13: Thank you so much for having me again. I'm so excited to be here.
12: All right. Well, we are in the primary election season. And so we are heading to the polls again in New York. So let's talk about staying engaged in elections, even after major election years like the presidential. Everybody goes out and votes then. Mayoral races, everybody's voting then. But why is it so important for us to stay engaged?
13: Yes. So again, as you remember, last year we voted for mayor, the year before we had a presidential election, and this year we're voting for state and some federal offices. One of the most important things about voting is consistency. our lawmakers are making decisions every day that affect our day-to-day quality of life. And when we're consistently turning out to vote in every election, no matter how big or how small it is, we are showing them that we're paying attention and that they need to prioritize our communities.
12: All right. Well, as you are talking about city, state, and federal levels, right, working together to impact issues that affect us, can you discuss for people, just kind of break down the difference between state, city, and federal levels?
13: Yes. Okay. This is a really great question. So our city levels, that would be like our mayor and our city council. State would be governor, and then our state senate, state assembly, and federal is like the president, Congress, House of Representatives. All of these, even though they're separate systems, they're still working together, right? They're making decisions, again, that are impacting our day-to-day lives.
12: So let's talk about what we need to know about this year's election, this year's June election.
13: Absolutely. Okay, so the first thing everybody who's listening is going to do, we're all going to go to nycvotes.org. Everything you need to be an informed voter can be found on that website, and it's in 13 languages. So everyone needs to check to see if their voter registration is up to date. You're going to use our voter guide to figure out who's running in your district, what's on the ballot. And then you're also going to look up your poll site, right, to make sure that you know where you're going and what the hours are.
12: Thank you so much to Olivia Brady for joining us. And again, make sure you are registered to vote. Early voting does start on the 13th. 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And you can also go to nycvotes.org for any information that you need to find out about voting. You have until the 23rd. It's Way Up.

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Cody Angela Yee, and in just a few minutes, we have your Yee Tee, and we're going to talk about Tracy Morgan. Now, he did his Actors on Actors series interview alongside Marcela Hernandez. They had a conversation about Saturday Night Live, but one thing from this conversation that's gone viral is Tracy Morgan talking about teachers. People don't like it. We'll tell you what he had to say. It's way up.

0: What's up? It's Way Up with Angela Yee, and it's time for your YT. Now, let's talk about Tracy Morgan. He was on Actors on Actors, and he talked about teachers and why he can't stand them. He says they have a limit. Here's what he said.
1: In school, I talk too much. They told me I did mischief, and now look at, I'm getting paid for mischief.
2: And they still make a minimum wage.
1: No.
2: You know how much them teachers probably making right now?
1: Man, not enough.
2: And I can't stand teachers. You know why? Because they have a ceiling. They have a limit.
1: Mm.
2: That's all they ever going to be. I teach my kids, sky's the limit.
0: It feels like Tracy Morgan has some personal issues. Maybe with something that happened to him while he was in school. You know, previously he had said that he never went to college. He's glad he never went to college. And he actually dropped out of high school a few credits shy of his diploma to take care of his sick father. So I don't know what happened to him in school or what his experience was like. But I do always have to give credit to teachers and the really difficult job that they have for not enough money.
3: I was just going to say, I feel like joking about teacher salary is like one thing that's like actually not funny.
0: Yeah, I mean, it's awful that they're the ones that really have our future kids and like society in their hands, and they don't even get compensated properly. You know, I told you I was going to be a teacher at a certain point.
3: And my sister's a teacher, and she's like every day she's like, I love it. It's super rewarding, but like this isn't enough. Yeah.
0: Yeah. No, you're right about that. All right. Now let's talk about Angelina Jolie and Brad Pitt. His daughter, Zahara, has changed her last name and dropped the Pitt. Her name was listed in the commencement program. She went to Spelman as Zahara Marley Jolie Pitt. However, her name was read as Zahara Marley Jolie when she went up to get her diploma. She got her Bachelor of Arts in Psychology, so shout out to her for that. She also introduced herself while becoming a member of Alpha Kappa Alpha Sorority, Inc. as Zahara Marley Jolie. And Maddox, the son, actually also dropped Pitt from his last name in the credits of his mom's latest movie, Couture. And Shiloh was granted a name change in 2024 and goes by Shiloh Jolie.
3: That's gotta hurt.
0: I
3: Brad.
0: Know, right?
3: But at the same time,
0: I don't know what's going on in their household, but
3: these kids are grown. They have the decision to do this, so something terrible must have happened.
0: Yeah, I mean, I think
3: continued to not happen.
0: He's had virtually no contact with his adult children. That's what a source told People, and that Angelina has the kids most of the time per their agreement. He has visitation with the younger kids, so maybe they feel like you don't deserve to have us as part of your lineage.
3: It's a shame. It's tough.
0: Yeah, I don't know, but I wish them the best. I hate to see families like, you don't know the impact this has on kids. And I think sometimes, you know, parents have to put their ego to the side when it comes to their kids. And it's sometimes it's the relationship with the mom that affects.
3: Fractures,
0: All right, well, that is your YT. And when we come back, ask Yee, 800-292-5150. Any question you have, I'm here to help you out. It's Way Up.

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12: 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Side swiped on the LIE, Schulman & Hill swipe back. New York's auto accident attorneys. From the Bronx to the Belt, we are New York.
1: President Trump has a warning for Iran.
13: There will be more bombing tonight. It'll be a bigger, more powerful.
1: Speaking on Fox and Friends, Trump said Iran is in submission, but they just don't know it yet. Posting on Truth Social today, the president said an operation to assume total control of Iran's oil and gas markets and infrastructure will be taking place at some point in the not-too-distant future.
0: Efforts to fast-track a three-week extension of the nation's warrantless spy powers are facing pushback from Senate Democrats. Section 702 of the Foreign Intelligence Surveillance Act is set to expire Friday, but Democrats are rejecting an extension unless President Trump rescinds the appointment of Bill Pulte as Acting Director of National Intelligence. Senator Mark Warner said his Democratic colleagues will be willing to back a short-term extension if Principal Deputy DNI Aaron Lucas is tapped to lead the office. That's politics. I'm Wendy Swanson.
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It's time for us to help you out. 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If you need some help, we're here for you.

0: 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Angela's dropping facts.
1: Don't you know.
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3: What's up? It's Way Up with Angela Yee, and it's time for Ask Yee. And today we have TJ on the line. He needs some help repairing his relationship with his wife that is so fractured.
4: Angela, like, this does touch my heart, right? Yesterday, my wife asked me, do I love her? Ooh. And I feel so bad because one of my daughters, not even her daughters, I had a baby on her and everything. And she, you know, she stays with us now. She takes care of her like she's her own. But I just want my wife to know, Monique Davis, I'm proud of you. I watched you come a long way from nothing. Now you're working on your master's. You got a great job helping people. You're taking care of me for 10 years now because I lost everything. Mm-hmm. And my love language has always been providing and protecting. And now I haven't been able to provide for 10 years. She holds it down, me and my daughters. And since the death of my son in 2021 and my two roommates, my uncle, my stepbrother, all in the same year, I've been emotionally detached. And I don't know how to be affectionate. But I want her to know, Monique Davis, I love you. You're doing an amazing job. And I see you. I mean, you're trying to love on me, hug me, kiss me, tell me things are going to be all right. And I'm so sorry that you don't feel love. But I do love you. I just don't know how right now.
3: It feels like you need to get some professional help, TJ. I know that's something you may have never done before.
4: I'm in therapy now, to be honest with you.
3: I want you to take some baby steps, though, because when a woman tells you exactly what's wrong...
4: Yeah, I'm just sorry.
3: You are going to have to address that. If that means y'all cuddling at night, that means you're making an attempt. Even if it's making sure that y'all have a show that you watch every week together, set aside some time. It's time. Nothing's more valuable than that.
4: Yeah, I know. I just feel bad. I feel like she deserves much more than what she's getting from me.
3: Well, give her much more. And I know, I understand you've been through a lot yourself, but she's telling you what it is. You got to really, like, be there for her.
4: Yeah, I'm definitely going to work on it.
3: And she's not asking for a lot, you know?
4: I'm just saying to her, like, how cold my heart is, so to speak, or whatever.
3: If you don't do nothing else... You better hug up on your woman every single night, kiss her, and you know what else to do. I ain't going to say it on the radio.
4: Angela.
3: Okay.
4: Listen, I love you, man. I love everybody. I love your producer. I love you guys.
3: Oh, well, thank you. I appreciate that. And I know you've been through a lot, too, so my condolences to you.
4: Thank you so much for letting me be on the air today.
3: All right. Thank you. Actionable steps. Let's go.
4: I'm going to work. I'm going to try hard. I'm going to work on it. Thank you so much, Angela.
3: All right. Take care. 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And when we come back, you know what time it is. Let's rap about it. Mano, Fab, Jim Jones, and Dave East are here. They have a live show tonight at Terminal 5. But first, here's a little preview when we come back of what you can expect. It's Way Up.

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24: The Knicks pulled off the greatest comeback in NBA Finals history. They erased a 29-point deficit and stunned the Spurs in Game 4. OG Anunoby, who scored the game-winning bucket with just over a second left, says they never quit.
25: Cut it down to 18, cut it down to 12, cut it down to 6. Just staying with it, pushing through. It's a 48-minute game, so just playing till the end.
24: New York's now a win away from their first title since 1973. Series will shift back to San Antonio for Game 5 on Saturday. Chiefs quarterback Patrick Mahomes is getting the richest deal in NFL history. He agreed to a reworked deal that runs through 2033 with a value of over $500 million. It's an average of $64 million a year. Brave star Ronald Acuna Jr. was put on the 10-day IL. He's got a hamstring strain. That happened yesterday. It's the same hamstring that sidelined the outfielder last month. And the 2026 FIFA World Cup kicks off today with co-host Mexico taking on South Africa and South Korea facing Czechia. The U.S. will open play tomorrow. And that's sports. I'm Scott Davidson.
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30: 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That's some shit that you don't do. I'm a

0: 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We're talking about Angela Yee.
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2: Please believe that.
3: What's up? It's Way Up with Angela Yee. I'm here with my boss, Mano. F-A-B-O. Fabulous is here. Dave East is here. And so happy belated birthday, Dave.
4: Thank you. Good you looking. Know.
3: Listen, you got y'all.
5: Why didn't you give me a happy belated
3: birthday? When was your birthday?
5: In November.
3: You always have a whole party and a dinner.
5: Yeah, but I ain't see you since my birthday.
3: You haven't? Mm-hmm. Well, happy belated birthday.
5: Thank you.
3: But I want to talk about a couple of things. First of all, congratulations on Let's Rap About It.
4: Thank you.
3: You know,
4: thank
3: the live you. Show is tonight at Terminal 5, yeah. So that's a big deal.
4: Yeah.
3: Okay, look who's here, the landlord. How is it for y'all when people run up on you, like, in the airport and want to take a picture? Are there times that you say no, or do you always try to accommodate?
6: I definitely
7: accommodate.
6: Because I look at it like it was a time I just wanted people to know who I was. Sometimes it get uncomfortable because you could be sitting there having food, and if somebody will come up, give me a minute, I'll do it. But
5: yeah, that's where I'll be. Yeah. Like, if we in the mix of something, yeah, or you doing something, like, sometimes it's the approach, too. Mm-hmm. Like, you got to come about it respectfully,
7: sometimes
5: too.
7: The approach is crazy.
6: Yeah. I don't like that. I'm going to tell you what approach I don't like.
7: Part of our job description is how I feel about it. Like,
6: 100%.
7: Like, this how we got
6: here. Yeah. But this approach I don't like. I ain't no groupie, but...
7: I don't like when you're already recording me before you...
3: Mm. I had one time somebody took a picture of me just to post it to say something negative.
5: Yeah, people do that too.
3: You never know either.
5: Let me know, you want the funniest one I ever had? Like, I'm getting on a plane, these four white boys, little young kids, they look like they were like 16, 17 or something like that, come up to me, yo, can we get a picture? I'm like, I bet. We took a picture with all of them. They walked away. They like, yo, that's crazy. We just took a picture with Big Sean. I was dying.
7: You told me that story.
5: I didn't even correct them or nothing. I just let them walk up. Yeah. When they posted and put Big Sean under there, everybody going to be laughing like, that ain't Big Sean. It was hilarious.
3: Right now, let's rap about it. Mano, Jim Jones, Fab, and Dave East are here with me. Well, what about this meet and greet that's happening? It's sold out tonight, the meet and greet.
6: Hey, listen.
3: It's only Mano?
6: I got to do my duty.
5: Maine is liable. He might tongue kiss a girl down.
6: Yo,
5: at the
6: listen,
5: meeting.
6: I tell you what.
5: It's possible. It's a possibility. It's really a possibility with him. You really don't know.
6: I got to do with the fans. These are real fans.
3: Mm-hmm.
6: Today they might come up and she might be like, Mano, double cup.
3: I gotta do it. Now what happens to the guys? Because there's also, I'm sure, some guys that
6: I don't play with these.
3: Okay.
5: You walk up and say, yo, double cup, man.
6: Yo, what?
7: I heard you cupping.
8: Cupping from a man.
6: Yeah. You know what? That ain't even gonna happen.
7: Devastated.
6: Don't put that out there.
3: Don't put that energy out there.
6: That's a bad. Don't speak that into
7: existence.
6: That's bad energy.
3: Let's rap about it. The podcast, Dave East, Jim Jones, Fab, and Mano are in the building. They have a live show at Terminal 5 tonight. But we have more with them on Way Up with Angela Yee when we come back.

0: Yeah. You are a media maven, right?
1: Ooh, you never know what Angie's gonna say.
0: What's up? It's Way Up with Angela Yee, and Let's Rap About It is in the building. That's Mano, Jim Jones, Fab, and Dave East. I just want to go back to this McDonald's situation. People was attacking me because I said, Mano, you was really working, but they also were like...
2: Why you got attacked for that?
0: Because they were like, Fab was working too, really hard at McDonald's.
3: Well, you was showing your favoritism for Maine up
0: there. Well, because I did see him taking it very seriously.
2: I took my job.
3: Tell him that's what I usually do.
2: That's crazy.
3: Show Maine favorite.
2: Yeah, she do, but we know who was working, who wasn't working.
0: You
4: were intimidating the people. That's what you were
2: doing. I was working. I was working.
3: Literally bullied them into saying he was the employee.
2: Dave,
3: I was there for a couple of hours. How can you be the employee in a couple of hours?
2: The McSnitching is crazy.
4: Dave is not working. He's taking pictures of all the ladies.
2: He's
4: suspending me, but he gets to take
3: pictures. I said, oh, yo, you mix snitching over
4: there?
2: The fact that you didn't get to take pictures.
4: You didn't take nothing serious, though.
5: They moved me off the register and put Spiz there, though.
2: You know you got them sticky hands.
0: I'd like to see a moment like that, though, to see y'all, like, for real at McDonald's.
2: Yeah.
0: Yo,
2: that was, I ain't gonna lie, that was so fun.
0: Yeah. But I saw Dave was taking pictures. I didn't see you do it.
3: Dave definitely took pictures.
2: I was working.
3: He put his mixtape in a couple bags. Maine was taking selfies at the drive-thru.
4: And intimidating people.
2: You know the difference between me and what y'all was doing? It was my customer service.
5: Hey, people came through the drive-thru. That's cap.
2: That was by the time you came over there. It was at least seven.
3: Two orders that I was
5: employing. Customer service.
4: Two people.
5: Stop it.
3: Two people was there.
2: It was my customer service.
5: Two calls.
0: Right now, Let's Rap About It. Mano, Jim Jones, Fab, and Dave East are here with me. See, now I need y'all at the one on Troop and Fulton.
3: In Troop. No, Brooklyn is going to be a different.
5: Now you
3: want to
5: shoot the family with somebody else. They don't care about no
3: that's joke. That's a different thing. That's the one that they stole my bike from. They told me I couldn't bring my bike into McDonald's, and I put it outside, and somebody stole my bike. It was like they was waiting for it.
2: Yo, shout out to the dude.
3: The worst part is I had to go back in there, order my McDonald's tight,
2: and then went back
3: to my projects.
0: And then you gotta say what happened to your bike when you get home. Like,
3: I ain't tell nobody about that. That was.
2: Shout out to the dude that stole Fab bike at McDonald's back in the day.
0: I feel like everybody's gotten their bike stolen as a kid, though.
2: That's
0: like every guy.
5: My uncle Ricky stole my bike.
2: My brother got his bike stolen right in front of my building.
5: But you know how this go in the 80s, man. You heard?
2: He smoked that bike right up.
3: About to get some crack stories here.
0: You know, because whoever stole your bike usually is people you know.
5: Right.
2: It's somebody from the neighborhood.
0: Yeah, it's somebody you know. They stole such and such stole your bike.
2: McDonald's that my got stolen.
0: I feel like you need to go back and redeem yourself.
5: Yeah. You need to go back with
3: a bike. Nah, they owe me a bike.
5: Listen, if you stole a bike in the early 90s from McDonald's on what's that, Troop?
3: Fulton and Troop.
5: You stole Fab bike, and we want to hear the full story.
6: That was Fab bike.
5: If that's you, call up Ange right now.
3: This is clout chasing, man. They gonna be called.
2: Yo, it was me.
5: It's me, Richie.
2: Yeah, man. It's Richie.
5: It's me, Richie.
2: I stole a bike.
0: You know what?
2: Put your mother on the phone.
0: All right, normally we would have last word when we come back, but there were so many great stories being told. We're gonna have the crew from Let's Rap About It have the last word.

0: right back. More now.
1: What's up? It's Way Up with Angela Yee, and normally this would be last word, but Let's Rap About It is having the last word today. That's Mano, Jim Jones, Dave East, and Fab. Now, something else special, the Jay-Z concert. Are y'all going to the Jay-Z concert at Yankee Stadium?
2: We need tickets. Who got the hookup?
3: I'm going to go.
1: Well, I think the suites are on sale now.
3: I think I'm going to go. What if you go to the whole show and he just start dissing you in one of the freestyles?
2: That's
4: Fab,
2: wild.
4: I see you up there. Oh! Jim, you too. You've been smoking since 92. You with that like
5: yo, what's wrong with your man?
4: You got a dip out fire.
1: Could only be a positive thing, right?
2: But how are you supposed to have a bunch of surprise, like different surprise guests come out, like Nas and all these people?
6: Yeah, yeah.
1: Okay, spill
6: Nas,
1: the tea.
6: That'll be cool.
2: A couple, another one. Who else?
6: I'm
2: not gonna. It's not my show. But how you got a couple special guests
6: Nas
2: coming out?
6: Good.
2: I think Fat Joe's supposed to come out all the way up, like that.
6: Hov had a verse on that.
2: Remember, they never put it out.
6: Put that out?
2: Nope. So maybe this might be the chance to do his verse. Did it slap?
3: No, they did put out the verse.
2: They did. Right.
3: Yeah, that's how we know that it's a Jay-Z version. How do we know that it's a Jay-Z version? No, Drake was supposed to be on it, and they didn't use Drake because Jay got on it.
1: I doubt Drake will be there, but... Right now, it's Let's Rap About It. That's Jim Jones, Dave East, Mano, and Fab. Hasn't it been crazy in hip-hop right now with everybody having problems with everybody?
2: It's always been like that.
6: Controversial. We ain't got no problems with nobody.
2: We don't.
3: Yo, you know the real Tito? That it'd be 95% of the time, it'd be about
6: This comes from being in kitchen.
2: No, you be in kitchen.
1: Yeah, there's probably a lot of people that have been in kitchen.
2: People's houses, that's not your house, and other people live there.
1: Reading to kids, that's not yours.
6: Holding kids, holding
1: babies.
6: Holding
1: babies on your chest, that's not yours.
2: It's diabolical.
6: That's different. I gotta do my duty.
1: I'm trying to think. Fab, I don't know if I ever heard nobody beefing with you, though. Because, you know, some people also don't like you over a punchline. Like, you might use them as a clever.
3: I used to get stuff like that.
1: Yeah.
3: Solange pressed me one time about something I said in a rap. Solange. Beyonce's sister.
1: Yeah.
6: You know she would have. Yeah.
1: Yeah, you already know she got hands.
2: Yeah. No elevators.
5: hands and feet. Do that outside. Yeah. You heard that next to an elevator.
3: I respected the press because it was kind of like... At that time, like, I kind of would say a metaphor, kind of like for the shock value of it. Not really like trying to really diss them, but just kind of more like, I don't know them, so I'm just saying what's going on.
1: It's like commentary on, like, social commentary on things.
3: But if you don't really know them, you don't see how they feel. So, like, I think I went to a show and Beyonce was like, yo, I need to holler at you. I'm like, Beyonce want to holler at people.
1: Yeah.
3: So I go over there and she was talking about that situation. And then right after that, I ran into Solange. And I was just like, yo, I want to, you know, apologize. I didn't know it, you know, affected you in any kind of way. You know, I'm just rapping and saying shit. She was like, yeah, you got to watch what you say out here. I was like, okay.
1: Why
3: she didn't say that in exact terms. She said kind of like what you saying is powerful.
6: This basically what happened with me and Keisha Cole.
1: Yeah, that's right. Yeah. Remember we talked about that. All right, well, we love to see it. Let's rap about it. Terminal Pop, congratulations, though,
2: that's
1: you guys.
2: Right.
1: I love to see it.
2: Thank you, Ange.
1: Thank you so much, guys, for coming through today. Make sure you go check out the Let's Rap About It podcast live at Terminal 5 tonight. You can still get some tickets. But shout out to Mano. Shout out to Jim Jones. Shout out to Fab. Shout out to Dave East. And I will see y'all tomorrow.
0: Going way up.
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4: Boston guard captain Charlotte North, arguably the biggest star of the Women's Lacrosse League, tore her Achilles tendon on Saturday during a WLL game against the California Palms in Charlotte, North Carolina. 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

0: 95.1 New York City Pop and R&B, and home of the Breakfast Club. It is a beautiful day in our city. The greatest basketball game ever played happened last night.
1: That's why.
0: Oh, what could be said that hasn't already been said? And what could you say except, like it was just like, he was screaming in my house so bad. My son almost cried. I was like, are you crying?
1: I should have thugged here.
0: You did? Yeah. A real one? I could have.
1: I got one out. God, OG.
0: It was so great. There's so much to say about the game last night. And this Knicks team is so special. I just saw a clip of Jalen Brunson. He was saying, I guess in the press conference, he was like, there's nothing to celebrate. Watching his face, like, I was like, yo, he's not moved by this because he ain't get the win yet. He's had that demeanor. That's why I always knew he was going to.
1: He don't budge.
0: I just love that demeanor. Like, the job is not done. I mean, trust me, we are celebrating because we don't have basketball to play. We're just spectators. But from them, that's kind of what I want. You know what I mean? That type of focus. Yeah. But

0: That's why we took that one L. Because there was bad energy in the room. The energy was saged. They went in there with the
1: Yo.
0: Cleaned it up.
1: Outside.
0: Nothing but good energy at the Garden last night. And it showed. Anyway, so amazing game. Congratulations to our New York Knicks and to our city. Because really, it is a celebratory moment. Even just that game. Like, it was enough to celebrate because it was such a beautiful thing to see, experience, watch, all the things.
1: And I love when Ewing and all the old school cats are
0: there. Oh, it's all so good. It's all so good.
1: Oh, man.
0: Anyway, so much to say about it. It's really the number one trending topic, and we will discuss it in Trending Topics, which comes up at 3 o'clock. We also got Maya the Dawn coming through today, because we are in full New Yorkness today. Boog's got his New York Forever hat on, and we just getting started. It's 105.1.

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0: house today. I'm just a mess today because of this excitement. Can't control myself. It's Power 105.1, New York City Pop and R&B. All right. We have trending topics, guys. 3 o'clock. Number one trending song in our city. I mean, a story in our city. The New York Knicks. The greatest game. The greatest basketball game to ever happen yesterday.
1: Literally in NBA Finals history ever.
0: The greatest comeback in Finals history.
1: You know what I mean?
0: Ivy, were you even watching the game?
1: Oh.
0: No?
1: I knew that was coming.
0: All right, just keep her mic off for today. Just keep her mic off today for today. She loses her New York card just for today.
2: No, I got a Knicks tank top. I'm gonna wear it tomorrow.
0: The greatest finals game in history,
1: like,
0: of the NBA.
1: Ever in the NBA.
0: Happened last night. Anyway, it's trending. A lot of Knicks stuff is trending too, because of course lots of things unraveled from yesterday. So we'll get into all of that. Let's see what else is trending today. By the way, it was so many people there. All of that's happening. Rick Ross is trending today. So is Nas. We'll get to all of that coming up. And we're going to give you some chances to win. By the way, speaking of Nas, don't I have Nas tickets?
1: Yep.
0: Should we do those now or in a couple of minutes?
1: Go for it.
0: Shout out to Wu-Tang, by the way. I felt like they were a good luck charm
1: 100%.
0: In that building. 100%. And didn't Meth call that was Knicks in 5 when we were like 100 down? And he was like, right. Knicks in 5. Everybody was like, huh? And look at, see?
1: And look at that.
2: I want to give an honorable mention to Fat Joe, too. He's been a really pivotal piece of how
0: mascot?
2: This game is flowing, yes.
0: Yeah, mascot. Shout out to his daughter, Azzy, who was looking stunning on the wood yesterday.
2: Hey, Azzy.
0: Anyway, we're going to get into all of that during trending. Right now, let's get you some Nas tickets, because Nas was also a good luck charm in the building last night. Mm-hmm. And he's headlining the World Cup. It's Friday, June 12th. Oh, tomorrow, geez. 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

0: was it 29? So it was just like everybody was like sad, and then it was like slowly building up to like, wait a minute, it could be possible. It could be possible. Oh my God, I think it's possible. Oh my God, we have a shot. Oh my God. It was just like, it was crazy.
1: Nah, it was beautiful, man.
0: And I want for you to have experienced that with us. You know what I'm saying? Because it's such a joy. It's such a joy. People are not dancing in the street for no reason. Like, there's such an immense joy that a majority of our city experienced yesterday.
2: I love the joy.
0: And I want that for you. I want you to experience it with us, is what I'm saying.
2: I am joyful.
0: We're going to strap you in a chair and make you watch the next game with
1: it. Saturday, so you can
0: experience it with us. Oh, it was so good. And there were so many good luck charms in the building.
1: Mm-hmm.
0: And we got rid of the toxic energy that was in there.
1: That's right.
0: The one piece of toxic energy that was at the last game. We saged the garden, got him out of there. And then we won.
1: Right.
0: And then Wu-Tang performed, and Nas was there. And I mean, it just was. Yes to all of it.
1: Very New Yorkish.
0: I wish I had a bigger bell.
1: I bought both of them. Just in case.
0: Yo, get me like a chain. I'm going to put the bell around my neck and just be all all day. Anyway, very exciting time in our city. Thank you to the New York Knicks for doing what you do and creating such joy yesterday.
1: We love it.
0: By the way, we are in trending. If it's your birthday today, happy birthday. You share with Kodak Black, who's 29. Thames is 31. We love Thames. I have a great episode of my podcast with her that just aired recently. You can go check that out on the iHeart app. Shia LaBeouf is 40 today. Georgia Smith is 29. Dr. Oz is 66. And yeah, those are the birthdays. And our New York Knicks are now leading the series 3-1. Next game will be in San Antonio. I know. We're going to take Ivy to San Antonio. That's what we're going to do. Ivy. We're going to San Antonio.
2: She wouldn't take me to Vegas to see Mary, but she'll take me to San Antonio to watch the game.
0: Yeah. I would do it. Anyway, we got Maya the Dawn in the building. We're gonna chat with her coming up in a little bit, and we'll get to more trending on the way. And this is like the theme song right now. Yeah. They knew what they were doing when they.

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0: Spot 105.1, New York's Hip-Hop and R&B. We are inside Trending Topics, running down some of the top stories in our city. Also, we got some more tickets to give away today because we're in a giving mood, in a giving spirit, due to the festivities in our city and the overall good mood of everyone. Did you find people were nicer to you today?
1: 100 No, throughout the last couple of weeks. And it catches you off guard when you're like, what up? And you're like, why? Oh, go Knicks, go Knicks, go Knicks.
0: Right, you feel a connection.
1: Yeah. You give him the head nod, like you even got.
0: But today, even I know that yes, it's been like this for the past couple of weeks, but today feels like next 100%, 100%.
1: level,
0: just next level, just joy floating around our city, which is so fun to see. Anyway, so speaking of New Yorkers who are happy, we had Maya the Dawn popping in. She's getting ready to drop some new music. She's been in the gym. She looks amazing. She's works out every day, like 7 days a week. And she was sharing the process of that because she was coming out of, like, I guess, a not so great time. And the gym kind of saved her. Here's a little clip about that.
2: I had just had to have a conversation with myself, like, what do I want to do? What do I want from this? So I decided I needed something to look forward to every day. Mm-hmm. So I just started going to the gym. It was, I need discipline. And discipline comes from having a schedule, doing things that you don't want to do, not because you have to, but because it's just something that has to get done.
0: Yeah.
2: And you're happier? Yes, I am.
0: I love that.
2: I'm so much happier.
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heads off. 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

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The vibes are good in our city. 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We are mixing coming up at 5 o'clock. 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So you can check that out. And you can check out Buju Banton. He's going to be at the UBS Arena July 18th. If you call, attend, your tickets are here. They are yours.

0: 95.1 New York City Poppin' R&B, home of the Breakfast Club, getting ready for the mix. We got DJ Will in the building. He is mixing today, and that is coming up. Spot
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1: Ladies and gentlemen, Killer Cam, Young Hov is definitely in the building. Brooklyn.
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1: Hey, the ladies with Yaya. But now, I heard that Blueface leaked online. You mind playing that for me, bro?
0: No cursing on the station, but yeah.
2: I lost my crazy. 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

0: 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I want the thick come on, one. My
1: this is the thick ones. 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

0: Rogers or foreign menage. 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
1: New York on fire.
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1: 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That is a wrap for today. Thank you to DJ Will on the set today. We are gone. I'm going to continue the Knicks celebration for the greatest comeback in NBA Finals history.
2: Talk about it.
1: I feel like I need a celebratory cocktail tonight for no, like I did something. Like I had a big.
2: You put in work. We all put in work.
1: The whole city put in work. You're right. We should all continue to celebrate. Anyway, yeah, that's happening. Have a great night, guys. 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
9: In Hawthorne, New Jersey, crash reported south. Southbound Route 208 by Goffel Road. You're heavy in both directions there. And the westbound side of Route 3, right at Route 21. That's a crash. Delays go all the way back to 495. By the way, inbound Lincoln Tunnel, that's at least a half an hour. The outbound side, that's about 20. Holland, only about 20 minutes in for most of your approaches, but the outbound covered roadway has an accident reported. And getting to the tunnel, that's about a 25 to 30 minute delay. New crash northbound Henry Hudson Parkway north of Dyckman Street. From the WOR Newsroom, I'm Adrienne Watson.
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13: The Mets put an end to the Cardinals' six-game winning streak. They beat them in the finale at home this afternoon. They'll stay home and welcome the Braves to town for the weekend tomorrow. The 26 FIFA World Cup's underway with more than 100 games set to be played in the U.S., Mexico, and Canada over the next 40 days. And just a win separates the Knicks from their first NBA title in 53 years after that record comeback from 29 down last night. I'm Scott Davidson.
14: New Jersey sets the stage for FIFA World Cup 26. Eight epic matches, including the final. 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New Jersey, where the world meets its match. 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
1: 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On when I'm in New York, I'm rocking with DJ Clue. 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
1: I heard what you said through the grapevine. 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
1: That Kid Cash Cobain. 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
1: DJ Fresco 954.
0: Yeah. 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

0: 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Until your new man cop them tickets, you won't see me again. Yeah, yeah, yeah, word.
1: First out of jail, I made another million. 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I still ain't hit a nigga with that glizzy. If right, I'm part about it, stealing identity. Credit card fraud, I'm in infinity. Yeah, I just called chief and say that's not it. You keep tweeting about a nigga, get your block hit. I get seen f***ing with me cause I ain't f***ing with him. I'm walking around with 50,000 in my dental. 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And I don't like you, man, I'm just saying. I don't really like you, I be just playing. 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

0: Red rum head, hun. Nigga, what you saying?
1: You are now in the zone. With DJ Clue, the turn up team.
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Shout out to Nick Cannon, fam. 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

Yeah, man, Power 5.1, Desert Storm Radio, Clue Radio, world famous DJ Clue, Desert Storm, baby. Shout out to my New York Knicks, man. Big comeback last night, the biggest comeback in NBA Finals history, man. 29 points, and to win it by 1 point is lovely. City in the uproar, man. Shout out to my New York Knicks, man. We're going to do it on Saturday, man. Like I've been saying, Knicks in five. Even DJ Self is back being a Knicks fan now. Ain't that lovely? I'm at 805-85-105, famous DJ Clue, Desert Storm, the turn-up team. You know what I'm saying? Clue World Famous 7-7 Countdown, your Thursday. Here's number one, y'all.

0: It's A Boogie with the hoodie. When I'm in NYC, I'm tuning to DJ Clue. 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